0: was that?
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0: insurance. It is time for us to do what we do every night, and that is to go all the way up.
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2: Nothing can stop me. 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
0: We'll start off with a score that I thought ESPN.com was tweaking when I first looked at it. But no, it's real. The Cubs put BTA, if you know, you know, to the Padres tonight.
3: Dansby Swanson, the batter. It's a fly ball into deep left center. Back toward the wall. Grand slam. Dansby Swanson with a grand slam to left. He has three home runs and eight runs batted in for the day. And the Cubs lead 22-3.
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1: 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Cubs, Padres at Wrigley. At least the Cubs were there. Padres, not so much.
2: And Dansby drives one in the air to center field. It's well hit. Back goes Merrill to the wall. It's gone. Another home run for Dansby Swanson. A three-run homer, and the Cubs take a commanding 9-0 lead.

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1: 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Cubs, Padres at Wrigley. Well, at least the Cubs were there. Padres, not so much.
2: And Dansby drives one in the air to center field. It's well hit. Back goes Merrill to the wall. It's gone. Another home run for Dansby Swanson. A three-run homer, and the Cubs take a commanding 9-0 lead.
3: Now I'm starting to feel better about the game.
2: Dansby Swanson, the batter. It's a fly ball into deep left center. Back toward the wall. Grand slam. Dansby Swanson with a grand slam to left. He has three home runs and eight runs batted in for the day. And the Cubs lead 22-3.
1: You heard that right. 22-3. They would hang on for a 23-3 win over the Padres. Cubs Radio Network. Dansby Swanson with that grand slam outscored.

0: Kevin, Canty, and Michelle are unsportsmanlike.
1: The Celtics are trading Jaylen Brown to the Sixers for Paul George, 2 first-round.
2: I think it's something Philadelphia had to do. I woke up this morning and I looked at the Eastern Conference and I looked at where Philadelphia

0: business standpoint and from a basketball standpoint, I still cannot understand how we went from days ago thinking, wow, the Celtics are going to throw Jaylen Brown in a deal for Giannis. That's certainly going to be the finishing piece that allows him, Giannis to go to Boston, because how are the Bucks going to turn that down?
1: Yeah.
0: There's something missing here, CeCe, whether it's something about the Jaylen Brown Boston Celtics relationship that we're not completely aware of, something, from a basketball standpoint that the league is looking at that we're not aware of. I just can't fathom that this is the best that the Boston Celtics could do in return for Jaylen Brown. Here's our ESPN senior NBA writer Brian Windhorst on what the Celtics were able to get.
2: This is the thing. We don't know. We don't know what would have happened, but they felt like they had to make this deal now because it seemed like Milwaukee was somewhat close. I mean, Milwaukee was going back and forth on the Miami and Boston deal. I mean, only they know how close they got, but the perception was it was pretty close to Jaylen Brown essentially landing Giannis less than 2 weeks ago. And now this is a trade that generally is being viewed as completely one-sided. There's nothing that's happened in between. This is the same player who finished sixth in the MVP voting, second team All-NBA. So it is a very strange sequence of events. And frankly, you feel like there's a missing piece of information. And I wish, as someone in the information business, I could provide it for you right now. I have not been able to discover it. So I'm still looking, trying to understand it.
0: So even Wendy doesn't have the information we're looking for, CeCe.
1: Yeah, this doesn't feel right. But here's the thing, Smalls. Even if Jaylen Brown was difficult to deal with, that's what the money is for. Mm. That's what your coaches get paid for. That's what the front office gets paid for. Quite frankly, that's what ownership signs up for when you have superstar players. And make no mistake, Jaylen Brown is a superstar. This is somebody that's a perennial all-star. He's an all-NBA talent. Again, I said it before, I'll say it again. Nobody has won more games, regular season and postseason, over the last decade than Jaylen Brown. Nobody in the league. And so when you have a tandem of Brown and Tatum that you ride to a championship that you know is still at the height of their powers, both of which are in their primes, both of which have told you at various points throughout the offseason that they're committed to the Boston Celtics for the foreseeable future, why would you ever move off of one of them if it's not for another superstar player? It just doesn't make sense. And Smalls, I go back to the twitch that Jaylen Brown had back in early May when he said he could see himself with the Celtics another decade. Another decade. You went from that to selling him for pennies on the dollar to the 76ers, getting fleeced in the deal, and bringing back a 37-year-old in Paul George who's on a negative contract. It just doesn't make any sense to me.
0: It doesn't make any sense to me either.
1: But guess what? Their misfortune is the Sixers' gain. Mm-hmm. Because now when you add Jaylen Brown to Tyrese Maxey and Vijay Edgecombe, you all of a sudden have the makings of a squad that could be top four in the Eastern Conference. If we're power ranking the East right now and assuming health for everybody on the board, I got the Sixers as the second best team behind the New York Knicks. I got the Knicks, then the Sixers at number two, the Boston Celtics third, the Pacers fourth, Cavs fifth, and the Raptors sixth. That's how I'm looking at the Eastern Conference. That's what this move does for the Philadelphia 76ers.
0: Let's drill into that more next, CeCe. We've talked a lot about the Boston Celtics side of this, but what about Philly? What does this move make the Sixers? We'll dive into that. Plus, we want to hear from you. If you're a Celtics fan, if you're a Sixers fan, this is a blockbuster deal. It's confusing not only to CeCe and myself, but apparently to the entire NBA. How are you feeling about this trade? 888-SAY-ESPN. That's 888-729-3776. We'll examine the Philly side of this and your calls next on Sportsmanlike.
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4: In the NBA, free agency continued, and the Spurs made their big move. They added forward Tobias Harris on a two-year, $31 million deal. Harris averaged 13 points, 5 rebounds, and 2.5 assists per game last year with the Pistons and pulled off a 30-burger in the playoffs. According to Mark Stein, after the Harris signing, Spurs are now out on free agent LeBron James as he's no longer considered an option despite his willingness to accept a minimum deal. Finally, in the World Cup, USA, they took down Bosnia-Herzegovina 2-0. On to the round of 16, where they'll take on Belgium on Monday. I'm Rob Thompson for 94.1 San Antonio Sports Talk.
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0: everybody. Uh-oh. Am I going to be here on the camera today? It's a big mystery.
1: Was he sleeping? The camera be sleeping.
0: There's Rob.
2: What, mine's wide awake.
0: What do you got for me?
1: A sleepy camera yet again.
2: No.
1: Edwin, there's an issue with waking up his camera, so you're going to have to go.
0: Yeah, you're going to have to figure that out. Good morning, everybody. It's the Morning Huddle here on 94.1 San Antonio's Sports Star. Welcome in.
1: You're not wearing the ribbon. You're not patriotic today.
0: What are you talking about?
1: I guess that's not red. I guess it's kind of red.
0: It's red.
1: All right.
0: Yeah,
1: it's red. All right.
0: Red.
1: It's close enough. I'll give it to you.
0: Yeah.
1: I was, you know, it just dawned on me that this is patriotic
0: day. It's July 2nd.
1: Well, I mean, this is the last chance we're going to get to celebrate.
0: No, I'll be patriotic on Saturday.
1: But as a group with our gente.
0: Okay.
1: I mean,
0: okay.
1: We'll be on our own.
0: Fair.
1: On our own devices here for the next couple of days.
0: That's right.
1: I'll trust you wear your stars and stripes thong.
0: Oh, of course. You know me.
1: I wear mine all the time.
0: You know me. Well, yes, you do,
1: America.
0: Actually. I know that about you. Happy early 4th of July as we prep for America's birthday. 250 years old. Years young, as Lady Liberty likes to say.
1: I was alive when we celebrated 200.
0: I was not.
1: I remember the bicentennial celebration.
0: Wow.
1: Mm-hmm.
0: Wow.
1: Old as dirt.
0: Yeah. What'd you guys do?
1: I was with that. Actually, I stood next to George when he
0: yeah,
1: talked about
0: yeah,
1: it.
0: Yeah, yeah,
1: yeah. He and Ben, good dude to hang out
0: all
1: with.
0: All the kids
1: Ben.
0: Hanging
1: yeah.
0: out playing.
1: Ben was a heavyset dude, but he's good with the women.
0: All the kids were hanging out playing rock paper because scissors weren't invented yet.
1: Messing around with the natives.
0: Oh, rock.
1: Oh, man. We had discovered the dark-haired beauty of the native.
0: Yes.
1: Oh,
0: yes.
1: Yeah. It was
0: Pocahontas.
1: Good times.
0: Yes.
1: Pocahontas, that's the nickname we gave her.
0: Oh, man. Yeah, 250 years.
1: Yeah.
0: Which, in the grand scheme, is literally nothing. Like, I think some people don't realize, like...
1: I've been in a bar outside of London that had been open since the 1600s, that had been open longer than my country.
0: I went when I was in Belgium.
1: Yeah.
0: So Belgium is one of those places where half the thing, or at least in Brussels, half the things are
1: brand new,
0: ancient, and half of them were built in the 50s and 60s
1: because
0: they got bombed out in World War II.
1: Yeah, so it's a weird-looking city.
0: So it's like there's like this cathedral from the 1600s, 1500s, and then right next to it is like a
1: chrome and glass building.
0: A Target.
1: Yeah. It's kind of like our Alamo.
0: Yeah. Yeah, a Ripley's, believe it or not. So it is kind of wild to think that, you know, even the oldest stuff here is like 250 years old. But
1: our team gave us a little boost last night. I think that gave us a little shot of a red, white, and blue adrenaline, a little B-12.
0: Yeah.
1: USA.
0: I watched the basketball or the soccer match, and I hate it. I don't have fun watching it, but I watched it.
1: But there is a thrill factor that you have to admit is there.
0: Okay.
1: I mean, you know what I mean? It's not the spike. It's this kind of undulating, but there is a reason to watch for another minute, and then another minute, and then another minute. It just feels like, well, I can't go now.
0: Yeah, I'll say this. The moment where our guy, and I don't know anybody's names. We had a guy who had a kick, they call it a free kick, right?
1: Well, there's penalty and free.
0: Okay, this is the one where everybody was lined up in front of him holding their nuts.
1: Yeah.
0: And he, went over their heads and into the goal. It was awesome.
1: Yeah.
0: That was pretty cool.
1: That was, is that Fallerin?
0: That seemed like it would be very difficult to do. I've got some rule changes in mind.
1: You know, see, we do this every 4 years, bro. We do this every 4 years, and the rest of them go, okay, carry on. They just look at us like, we don't need your American sensibility. We're perfectly happy. And, you know, we do it every year, and it's all about, we just need strategy and scoring. Give me strategy and scoring. And if you'll do that.
0: That's more about entertainment.
1: Well, strategy and scoring, I think, lead to our entertainment. We don't have, the thing about soccer is, there's this universal loss. There's one dude that's never really honestly the ongoing victim. You know, there's not like, this guy isn't doing anything. You can't tell. But, and there's no real strategy other than the set plays from the side. So there's nothing, at the end of the game, we can't go, you know, they didn't pass the ball enough. They didn't run to the right where they have an obvious advantage. You can't say that. It's all about this beautiful game and influencing and all this other kind of nebulous stuff that just doesn't fit our sensibility. We need innings. We need definition. We need obvious gains and losses. You know, we need to see if it was a three or a two, and we need scoring.
0: What about this one? In that play where they all line up and hold their balls, if you want to stand in front of the guy who's kicking, you got to put your hand behind your head. You got to stand like this, like the cops are talking to you.
1: Have you seen the dudes take the risk of plowing the nuts? Well, have you seen the dudes that they make lay on the ground? Have you seen the play where they'll have them all play a defense cover the nuts, of course, and I'm not going to ask anybody not to do that. Anybody's had to take a pick.
0: Do you really want to stand
1: there? Well, then there's the dude, they'll try to play defense and trick you with where the wall's going to be, and they'll jump sideways and jump high, and then one dude will lay over on his side on the ground to be like the speed bump to the ball if he goes low. You want to talk about taking off the melon on the ground, man? That's sacrificing your body.
0: Another thing. Well, speaking of
1: sacrifice, shouldn't be able to wear a helmet.
0: Well, they don't.
1: Oh no, they do.
0: Oh,
1: I've seen a couple of dudes where they're kind of like those 7-on-7 soft helmets.
0: Oh, okay. Yeah. Like a guardian cap.
1: Yeah. No, if you're allowed to head the ball, you can't wear a helmet. You're just gonna have to. CTE is in your future, man.
0: Yeah. What I also noticed on that kick was none of the one player, and this is why I knew it was a rule. One player jumped up to try to block it with his head.
1: Mm-hmm.
0: He didn't have a chance to. The two guys that could have actually blocked it with their heads, they did not jump. I think they, quite frankly, they should be humiliated.
1: Like a business decision?
0: Yeah, they made a business decision. Like,
1: I'm not
0: going
1: to do that one.
0: I'm not going for it. It's too close.
1: I wouldn't either.
0: But if they would have jumped up and blocked it with their face, they could have maybe given themselves a chance.
1: So this was the first real full match you've watched. Is there anything that you noticed that's been kind of missing from the? I noticed one thing over the last couple of games that there's one thing missing from World Cup soccer.
0: The things I notice are way different than what you notice,
1: no,
0: I'm sure.
1: No, this is something that I don't think a lot of people have noticed. Most World Cup and most soccer games I watch, canned cold spray is a vital part of the rehab process of a soccer player.
0: I didn't know that.
1: I mean? Have you ever seen where they have the brigade bar? Anybody who's watched soccer. The cold spray is something that is ubiquitous in soccer. And has it been outlawed?
0: I don't know.
1: Is it not legal in the United States, whatever they're spraying? Because I'm used to the cold spray. The guy's rolling around in agony. The dude's run out with the stretcher. Turns out he's not hurt. 99.999% of the time he's not really hurt. So to buy time, they pull out this cold spray, spray it on the little ouchy area. The guy rolls around, gets back up and goes. And that and the shaving cream circles.
0: That's not even cold spray. All that is canned air.
1: Whatever
0: like
1: it is,
0: keyboard with.
1: It's not here.
0: Yeah.
1: It's the first time I haven't seen it because every time I do watch soccer and they have it, I'm thinking, why don't we have it if it works so well? Is it full of cocaine?
0: We don't like aerosol in our country.
1: Well, actually, no. We're more aerosol than any other country. We're the only country in the world that hadn't signed on to most of these things other than China. So
0: in California, you can't use aerosol.
1: Well, maybe. Well, I know you can in Texas.
0: Kills the Bears.
1: Well, let them take care of the Bears. But it is absent from our World Cup.
0: I hadn't even
1: noticed. Someone explain to me why we don't have cold spray here.
0: You know what I did notice yesterday? Everybody wears pink shoes.
1: Well, I think because Adidas is a sponsor and Nike are a sponsor, they've gone pink. But, because every team's wearing the same color.
0: Well, that's what I figured. But I mean, why pink?
1: I've noticed this a couple weeks. Now, not everybody's wearing pink.
0: Almost everybody.
1: But it seems to me,
0: if
1: you're wearing shoes that's gimmies, I think you're wearing what they give you. You know, and like if you're an endorser for that product, you're wearing the shoe they give you. You don't
0: really?
1: Pick, yeah.
0: So you think they're telling, like, Messi, this is the shoe you've got to wear?
1: I guarantee you they are. Absolutely. It is a strategic wearing and dropping. I mean,
0: in what world let's say, LeBron James. Uh-huh. Imagine Nike coming to LeBron James and saying, this is the shoe you have to wear.
1: That would never happen. Well, no. There's a plan to this. This isn't just haphazard, I'm wearing pink. Because they know the moment that LeBron walks out in that product, it either needs to be absolutely available or so hyper inexclusive no one can get it. One or the other. Because this is all about marketing. And Messi's playing in front of the entire world. I promise you, everything he has on has a schedule. Because this is about moving product.
0: But I would think that he would. I don't know.
1: Like the best example I would give is when
0: I'm
1: you
0: saying
1: watch
0: most
1: March
0: of these
1: Madness.
0: Guys don't feel like they'd be wearing freebie shoes.
1: Oh, they're all.
0: I mean, unless
1: freebies.
0: You're like Cameroonian or something.
1: No, they're all wearing freebies. Everybody's wearing free shoes. Again, every time they play, the whole world's watching. Everybody's wearing free stuff.
0: Yeah, but wouldn't you want to wear the shoes that like if they told LeBron, hey, we'll give you these shoes for free if you wear them, he'd be like, yeah, I'm going to wear the shoes that I need
1: but
0: to wear.
1: But he's trying to sell shoes. You forget this. This is about moving product. And again, you say Nike, LeBron won't say that. Well, LeBron's the one guy in the world that might be able to get away with it. For the most part, these guys are
0: pretty
1: under.
0: Sure Messi can
1: well,
0: get
1: Messi
0: away with
1: has
0: it.
1: His own shoe. I mean, he's going to move his product, and so does LeBron.
0: But are they pink by design?
1: Yeah, I mean that's common. Basketball too. They're all different colors.
0: But this is a one color thing.
1: That's what I'm saying. So because I see so many of the same color, this feels like a concerted effort from both Adidas and Nike. Like, here's the shoes. We paid for the uniform. We paid for your endorsement. Here's your check, and here's the shoe you're wearing. I'm telling you, this is that business.
0: This level of soccer player and I understand that most of these soccer players are very well compensated
1: by shoe companies.
0: But then to tell that like the most important part of your body, the part that you kick the ball with, we're going to decide what you wear on it.
1: Absolutely, absolutely.
0: I've never known a high level athlete to say.
1: Oh no,
0: like,
1: you sign the contract with them. They're already paying you.
0: Yeah, but we sign a contract and then I say, okay, well here's the exact design that I
1: need.
0: And
1: here's the color. In an event like this, yes. Not that
0: that's
1: they're doing
0: wild.
1: Well, no, it's not wild. They're all getting paid for it. It's not like they're doing this for free, unless it's from a country that's. Now, an interesting part of this was I've seen some teams, especially from the African continent, that are sponsored at least their uniforms by Puma.
0: Okay.
1: They're wearing Puma gear kits, but their shoes are those pink Adidas. So when I see that, I think, well, it sounds to me like Adidas gave them those shoes. So here, congratulations. Here's a $10,000. Put these shoes on and wear them in front of the world.
0: It's hard for me to wrap my head around, like, pro athletes saying, I'll sacrifice, like, my performance or my potential health.
1: Grant Hill played in pro kids?
0: Yeah.
1: Dudes will pick. Shaq was wearing Kmart shoes, man.
0: Yeah.
1: So, no, a paycheck will override that. They're only wearing them for an hour. You know, they get worn out. They got another 10 pairs sitting in the closet. No, dudes will get paid for their shoes. Yo.
0: Yeah, it says that players are wearing pink cleats because all the major brands, Nike, Adidas, and Puma, all independently released bright pink footwear for the tournament. Sportswear companies chose the color because pink creates maximum contrast against a green pitch, making their newly designed shoes highly visible on TV and in stadiums.
1: There you go. These are the ones you're wearing.
0: Additionally, trend forecasters predicted luminous pink shades would be a massive summer fashion trend. Executive and players also know that bright, loud colors project confidence, making them highly desirable for athletes playing on the sport's biggest stage.
1: See, this was all, everything out there is a plan. And there's dollar signs as a period at the end of every sentence here. There's a dollar sign.
0: I just can't imagine being like,
1: dude, you know,
0: Cristiano Ronaldo, and they're saying like, hey, these shoes.
1: I will tell you the exceptions that I know of where guys have been told that they either can or can't wear shoes. The best example, Tony Romo never signed a shoe deal.
0: Okay.
1: But he did have endorsements with other products that competed with some of the national shoes. So he would buy Nikes and have a shoe guy remove the stripe. He would buy
0: like
1: Adidas and just get comfortable shoes, and they were just whited out, or he would tape over them. But he did that because it was either contrary to a current endorser, or he was chasing another one. So that's not uncommon for guys to tape over brands. But it is not surprising and very common for guys to wear shoes that might not be the ones they would wear all the time, but they're getting paid for it.
0: Oh, here I'm looking at a story on Fox Sports. It says Lionel Messi stands out as one of the few World Cup stars who is not wearing pink cleats. So he must have his own thing going on.
1: Oh, I guarantee you, the biggest player in the world's got his own gig.
0: Well, what I'm thinking is like, well, and it looks like he's wearing Adidas too, but I think he's looking at it as like, those shoes ain't going to work for me. Like, I want to wear the shoes that I feel the best
1: in. He's achieved that status. But I guarantee you that the shoe he's wearing was put on to be contrary to the pink and very available because everybody wants messy shoes. They don't have to do anything other than that.
0: Yeah, I just, it's hard for me to imagine these dudes, like, when you were playing in college, what was your guy?
1: We were in Nike school.
0: Okay. Well, imagine you grew up playing in Nikes. It's the
1: only shoes. I grew up playing Converse. I was a Converse guy back in high school. We wore Nikes in the, because they gave them to our school for free, or they bought the package. But if I was off the court, I was always a Dr. J Converse guy. They
0: really?
1: Were the best up until 83, 84, until Jordan's dropped. If it was my own shoe, I wasn't wearing Nikes. I was wearing Converse. That was the shoe. Jordan changed everything.
0: But if it was a shoe,
1: Ice actually began it. But Jordan really changed it.
0: So you would put on those Nikes even though you felt like you weren't.
1: I had no choice, bro.
0: I know, but you felt like it wasn't your peak performance.
1: Well, no, it was just I just felt like the Converse fit me better. They were back then we wore truer high tops.
0: Yeah,
1: and the Converse had a leather that went above my ankle and hugged it better. I just always felt more comfortable in those. But that didn't mean I didn't not feel good in a Nike when the Air Forces first came out. But it was not my shoe of choice. Now, in later days, I do know kids that have chosen schools over other schools because of the shoe deal. That they just weren't going to play. I knew one kid that turned down every Under Armour school. I'm not wearing Under Armour. I hate them. I'm not going to play them.
0: Yeah.
1: So that it does play a role.
0: Well, I feel like these multimillionaire athletes would say like, hey.
1: Well, they're multimillionaires because they're taking those checks. And at some point, you know, it's a crazy world, but it moves the product, man. I guarantee you there's kids around the world going to be running around in pink Nikes for the next 3 years.
0: Well, it says here, when a new season begins, it'll be a new color around the end of July. That's what the Ben Warren, who founded BW Boots UK, told The Athletic. So if you're buying pink now, they'll be useless in August.
1: The problem with the soccer world is, see, basketball, the true kicks, we can wear away from the game.
0: Yeah.
1: You know, we can wear them in.
0: But there is a lot going on, including some stuff in free agency in the NBA. A big trade happened in the NBA. It's kind of making everybody scratch their heads. Plenty to discuss.

0: It's about a 5-minute delay. Stop and go from FM 3009 and 35 southbound Randolph Boulevard roadway reduced to one lane. Little bit of a delay from 1604. If you guys see something we're not talking about this early morning, call us on the traffic tip line so we can go and check it out. 210-785-2601. I'm Debbie Elkaser, KTSA, Time Saver Traffic. The John
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0: Pick the Ranger you think will send one into the seats. 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

0: like the 4th of July. Rob, you're a firework.
1: I am. This is when Katie was great.
2: Oh, yes.
1: When she still mattered. I wonder if she got invited to the wedding.
2: I doubt it. And she's falling off, as we talked about
1: yesterday. I have full confirmation. I'm 1 degree away from Mrs. Kelsey.
2: Oh, you know someone who's
1: I know someone that's going to be at the wedding.
2: I do.
1: I know someone who has the golden ticket.
2: Hey, now.
1: Well, I'm a friend of a friend. I'm a friend. It's my wife's best friend. So I'm married into the friendship.
2: Okay. Yeah, that works.
1: Yeah, I've known her for 30 years.
2: I'll take that.
1: Really
2: cool. I'll take
1: that. So she's like, yep. On the down low, checking your phones, and that's about all. We have a time to arrive.
2: All right.
1: That's about it.
2: Is she going to try to sneak some sort of device in?
1: I don't think she's of that type. She doesn't need to.
2: Okay.
1: She's kind of a record company exec.
2: Oh.
1: So she wouldn't be the type that would sneak the camera in.
2: Okay.
1: But I guarantee you, at some point, there will be photos.
2: Oh,
1: everybody in there is going to, come on.
2: Yeah, somebody's going to have a way.
1: Nope, didn't take a picture at the Swift-Kelsey wedding. Didn't, you know, the biggest thing since Die, but no, we didn't take a picture.
2: Someone's going to have a way.
1: Are you kidding? First of all, it's going to be a movie in theaters. We know that's coming. Did you think I'm kidding?
2: Hey, 210-656-3776 is the phone number, 210-656-ESPN. If you want to get involved with the program today, we're more than glad to have you on. The San Antonio Spurs signed Tobias Harris yesterday. That was the big news for the Spurs. I'll start by saying I think it's a solidish move for the Spurs. I'm not a Tobias Harris fan.
1: I've always thought he was a little arrogant.
2: Yeah,
1: like, he's not as good as you think you are.
2: Yeah.
1: But other than that.
2: He is... I don't know how to put... I mean, he seemed like he was a pretty good fit for what they were doing in Detroit.
1: But they immediately paid somebody more when he left.
2: Right.
1: You know what I mean? That's what concerned me about this whole thing, is the moment he is gone and signs with the Spurs, his replacement is paid more than what he was getting. So they were ready for him to go for whatever. And he is 33. And this is a team in Detroit that did need to make some fundamental changes. I think they realized that structurally they weren't what they needed to be. And he's an expendable kind of dude. So I think if they would have, they liked him. I'm not, Detroit didn't want him to leave, but they had to let him go. And this feels for those that have been around for a minute when the Spurs signed Rudy Gay. Rudy Gay was a professional bucket getter at the time. The Spurs needed a professional bucket getter, a guy that we don't have to adjust much for. You know, this guy's a consummate pro. Just give him the ball. You know, if you want a bucket, if you want him to do what he's good at, get him the ball and he'll go do what he's good at, which is about 13 points a game, about seven rebounds. He's a pretty good passer, averages almost 3 assists. He's a solid dude. Now, the question is, does this tell you that they love Carter Bryant? Does this tell you that they think Carter Bryant's coming along?
2: No.
1: I think it does. Because I don't think that that we're going to see the number of minutes from Tobias that he's offered up until this point. I think he's going to be a starter. I think he's going to have to be a starter.
2: I think he is too.
1: But I think Carter Bryant's going to play a lot more minutes, or is going to be in a position to go earn a lot more minutes throughout the season.
2: Yeah, this is a guy who is... It feels like every time he gets somewhere, it's like, why did they pay him that?
1: Yeah.
2: I've never understood it. This dude's made over. I saw a thing pop up. Tobias Harris, in his career, has made $100 million more than Draymond Green has in the NBA.
1: You know, his dad was his agent for a long time, so that also helps. You know, his dad actually represented Gervin.
2: Oh, really?
1: Yeah, so there's some family conversations that went on in the preparation of this deal.
2: But think about that. Like, Draymond's 4-time All-Star, 4-time NBA champion, Defensive Player of the Year. Like, he's been All-NBA, 9-time All-Defensive Team.
1: He's the Kirk Cousins of the NBA.
2: Tobias Harris, 0 All-Stars, 0 Conference Finals appearances, 0 All-Defensive Teams, and he's made over $100 million more.
1: Kirk Cousins. Certainly he was... Most of that money came in that Brooklyn deal. They paid through the freaking nose for him. And again, I've always felt like all the way back to Tennessee, when did he come out? Like 2010, 9, 10?
2: 11-ish.
1: Way
2: 12.
1: Back when.
2: Yeah.
1: He always felt like he acted and played like he was better than he was. And sometimes that's a good thing because he has no fear. But, you know, he writes a lot of checks that his body and skill cannot cash. And some nights it rolls. He's a streaky dude. He had a 30 burger in the playoffs. I mean, he can get buckets, but there's other nights when stop it. You know, like, dude, yeah. You're not all that. You need to settle down. And I think that as he's aged, we've got less of that, but there's still that in him.
2: He has played on, this is going to be his sixth team, although he's had two stints in Detroit. He's been in one place longer. He's had one stint with a team that was longer than 3 years in the entire, like, even when he got drafted, first round pick, 19th overall pick in the 2011 draft. He was drafted by Charlotte, goes to Milwaukee on draft day. Yeah. So he's a Milwaukee Buck. After 2 years, the Bucks moved on from him.
1: Well, he never really played. He didn't get going until that next move is when he really... the best thing you can say about a guy like that, and you can quantify him, it's a journeyman for sure. But journeymen are journeymen because they do things well. You know, every team will take him because I know exactly what I'm getting. And that's the Spurs. This isn't a glorious pick, but they know exactly what they're getting.
2: Yeah. Well, I hope so. He is...
1: And he's cheap.
2: Relatively, yeah.
1: Yeah, 2 year in and out, cheap.
2: Yeah. No. He's gonna eat up a bunch of minutes, and we'll see. I was more excited to see more from Carter Bryant and more from the two guys that they drafted.
1: Well, I think you will, man. Because the other thing about him is he's a very big small. He plays bigger. He's not a dominant type of power forward. He's more of a stretch power forward. He can hit a three, and he's not going to be dominant on the paint, down in the paint. He's not that guy. Now, he's got a weak side rebounder. His numbers show that. But Carter Bryant is physically can do things that Tobias never dreamed of being able to do.
2: Yeah.
1: At his peak, he can't do. And so I do think that there's some mentorship that's coming. But because of the way that he plays, Tobias Harris plays, it's going to provide room. I think he'll play a lot of times when we're small at guard. He'll be playing kind of a big, small forward, and we'll have one of those athletic biggins in there with Wimby. I think it's going to shift and open some of the room for a Carter Bryant to be a little bit more athletic. I think at the end of the season.
2: To me, you've got less of the, you know, your guards on the floor, which is the strength of your team.
1: It is. But so. I'm talking about a three-guard Tobias Harris and big moving guy, and I think we're going to see a lot of that small kind of lineup that will allow our guards to do that because Tobias can guard three guys. You know, he can go down to a two, at least in his peak. But this is not anything other than, he's a part.
2: Yeah.
1: This wasn't a massive addition, but it's like time. We kept the boat going straight. We got a guy, we know exactly what he can do. We know the minutes that he's going to be able to give. We know his stats, they're not going to change unless we decide they will, you know.
2: It did kind of bum me out because it put a nail in the LeBron coffin for the Spurs. Like, that would have been...
1: In my heart, as the day went on, AJ, as the day went on and there was no talk of and really it was all quiet on the LeBron front, I was thinking, you know, the likelihood of this is getting more and more possible. And then it popped through and I thought, well, this is more Spurs-like than
2: it is.
1: It's
2: a very, you know what, the move, it's a very safe move.
1: Very Spurs-like. Very safe.
2: There's nothing sexy about Tobias Harris. And for once in his career, you're actually getting him what it seems like a bit of a discount.
1: They have that trade, and you know, you make the deal, and it says you've added five games to your.
2: Yeah, yeah.
1: You know, I wonder what his plus was. I bet he added a game. And he certainly wasn't a minus when we signed him, you know what I mean? But I bet when you add his stats and everything we saw last year, that we might win one or two more games. So that's a net positive for a little bit of money.
2: Although, this is a guy who's in like year 15 or 16.
1: He's old, man.
2: I mean,
1: he's 30. He's 33 and on the other side of high athleticism. Yeah, but he's savvy. And he comes from a basketball family. Like I said, his dad is an agent. His brothers and sister or his sisters played ball. I think there might be a little bit of a coach's mentality to him because he did kind of grow up in the game like that. So the mentorship, which Harrison Barnes has, you know, that's the reason he's getting paid $8 million is just to be that uncle. Maybe Tobias is also going to bring that. I don't know enough personally about him. I hope that's part of the gig for him. But the idea of mentorship for Carter Bryant seems appropriate as well because the skill set that Tobias has, Carter Bryant could use.
2: Yep, and he's got some playoff experience. Not a lot, but I mean, I say not a lot. He's been to the playoffs a lot of times, just hasn't done much when his teams have gotten there. He actually, this year, played the most playoff games in his career, played 14 playoff games with Detroit this year.
1: And not bad. Had a good playoff. He did.
2: He was decent. So I'll
1: It's a B. I mean, depending on how you quantify it, could be an A.
2: I'll go C plus. I think it's a C plus. I think it's a...
1: No, that's middle of the road. That's about right. Yeah, if he does, like I said, do what he did in Detroit, I promise you, and I start judging a lot of stuff by the pickups now, if he was on our team, we don't lose that game by that 30-point lead. We don't lose that.
2: Okay.
1: You know what I mean?
2: Well, the problem is, my biggest beef with Tobias Harris is sometimes he does get into that mode where he thinks... I'll chuck a shot, it'll go in, and then it doesn't, and he's like, I'll chuck another one, it'll go in.
1: That's arrogance that has bothered me.
2: There's a bit of a chucker mentality to him.
1: I hope he's aged out.
2: Well, we'll see.
1: We got enough chuckers.
2: We will see. He shot 29% from three in the playoffs.
1: No, he's going to fit right in.
2: 29% from three in the playoffs this season.
1: Perfect.
2: Just doing, remember when Detroit was like, we need anybody besides Cade to score us like a point. Can any of you guys do it?
1: Outside the paint, I can't.
2: No, Tobias was trying. I'll chuck some, but we'll see.
1: Well, he got 30. He did get a 30 burger. He did rip off 30, so he did get hot at least once.
2: Yeah, 29%.
1: Like I said, fits right in. It's perfect fit for us.
2: All right, we'll be right back. It's more Huddle 94.1.
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4: Good morning. We do have a stall at Loop 410 northbound at Ingram that they quickly moved off a main lane. It's off to the shoulder. Road work on 35 southbound from Evans on down to Olympia Parkway. Two right lanes closed. It's about a 5-minute delay. Stop and go from FM 3009. And 35 southbound Randolph Boulevard roadway reduced to one lane. Little bit of a delay from 1604. If you guys see something we're not talking about this early morning, call us on the traffic tip line so we can go and check it out. 210-785-2601. I'm Debbie Alcacer, KTSA, Time Saver Traffic.
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0: How do you define an arch criminal?
1: Well, someone who does it, like, when I read the story, I'm like, really? That's, like, that's what you were doing.
0: Well, to me, an arch criminal is somebody, dude, you enjoy this. Like, dude, you look forward to breaking and entering. You must have liked this.
1: Well, a fellow in Egan, Minnesota, there's a business asking for the public's help. Two people.
0: I hope I can help.
1: I don't think you can. They broke into, this place is called Duck. It's a claw machine arcade.
0: I don't know what that means.
1: Like, you know the...
0: The scoopers. Yeah, okay. Oh, God. It's a place that steals money is what that is.
1: Yes. They broke in at 3:44 in the morning. And inside these claw machines, like, you know, claw machines are now up to where, like, you can get real stuff in them. Like not
0: gold
1: stuffed
0: bricks.
1: Animals.
0: I've seen Rolexes in Vegas, yeah.
1: Yeah, you can get some good stuff out of these things. Well, in one of the machines, one of the things you could get was Pokemon cards.
0: Ooh.
1: And
0: it's the gift that keeps on giving.
1: Yeah. And when they broke in, that's what they were after, was these Pokemon cards.
0: That's an arch criminal.
1: What ends up being $30,000 worth of Pokemon cards.
0: See, in my house, that would be like 600 pounds. You know what I mean? Because I have no cards of any value.
1: It'd
0: be by the weight.
1: Now, these are the ones that they're the PSA graded.
0: So they've already been cased. We know there's value there. So is that like five or six of them, you figure? Seven, eight, ten of them?
1: They say that the list is still being... There's 20 cards confirmed stolen so far.
0: All right.
1: But they're still being cataloged.
0: So are cards serial numbered?
1: They are serial numbered. If they're PSA graded, they are serial numbered.
0: So somebody has a tracking method of these things.
1: Okay. Like if they said, okay, if they show up on eBay or something, they can be
0: popped. This would be a difficult crime to get away with unless you already had the channels for delivery. Like you already had I'm going to use a cop. I follow a lot of cop shows. He's already got a fence.
1: Now,
0: so
1: he's already got a buyer.
0: Yeah, got a fence.
1: Now, if this... the person who steals this happens to be 15 years old, he probably doesn't know any better. Or if he's a meth head, he probably doesn't know any better.
0: No, I just was grabbing cards. I get that.
1: But
0: a 15-year-old might know better. You know, he might be knowing exactly what he's chasing.
1: To me, this feels like a pro.
0: Yeah.
1: This is a pro job.
0: The down with the Pokemon pros.
1: Uh-huh.
0: Mm-hmm.
1: $30,000.
0: So he got away with it.
1: So far. They're asking anyone who recognizes the suspects. They've got pictures of the suspects.
0: Let me guess, 5'10".
1: And it says if you've got any information about the burglary or you see those particular cards being graded, to contact the store.
0: And what town was this?
1: Egan, Minnesota. It also says the arcade's also asking anyone who visited the location in days before the burglary and has photos or videos of the display cases to share them, because the images could help identify what else was stolen.
0: What do you think the chances are they find these guys?
1: Man.
0: I think it's pretty slim.
1: I think I'd say 10%.
0: They're coming out. Did anybody come by in the last week and talk to us?
1: Nah, 10%.
0: I think these are gone into the ether.
1: Yep. I think they got you, man.
0: The cards are laying next to old Lady Guthrie.
1: And, like, they took what they came for. They weren't, they knew they wanted those Pokemon cards.
0: It could be like a band of really smart 12-year-olds.
1: And
0: this could be a Netflix
1: movie. It could be.
0: The Great Pokemon Heist.
1: $30,000 worth of Pokemon cards.
0: Dude,
1: that's wild.
0: One of those things where they go, if you could talk to your younger self, what would you do? And you're like, well, I'd buy Apple stock.
1: Yeah.
0: But I would also buy cards.
1: My brother had mountains of Pokemon cards.
0: We had them as with my kids, yeah.
1: And, but you know what he did?
0: Took zero care of them.
1: Yeah, they were toys.
0: Yeah.
1: And then they got handed to my kids, and they used them like toys. And
0: unfortunately, I taught them to do that because I didn't take care of my baseball, basketball, football cards in the 70s. Those were all toys. There was no saving. And I learned my lesson from you that, man, I wish I'd have had a notebook and a hermetically sealed vault.
1: So what's funny is I did take care of my cards. But I would have never in a million years guessed that Pokemon cards would be a thing still. Well, you know,
0: and
1: it's like...
0: You're right. I wouldn't have, but given how popular they were with my kids, and my oldest is now 30, now they're kind of like into the card, and they know what they were, so it's not surprising, but I would have never thought they would have been as valuable as.
1: No, you know what I mean? No way. All right, let's take a quick break, wrap up hour number one on the other side. It's the Morning Huddle, 94.1 San Antonio Sports Star.
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3: That poor dog at the Marlins game. You know, they had their bring your dog to the ballpark. And there's some couple that's feeding a hot dog, a full-on hot dog, to their dog.
4: It's dog day.
3: And so this couple's giving their dog a hot dog. And there's another dog in the background that's just staring.
4: Jimmy looks miserable.
3: Well, looks like I want some of that.
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3: I mean,
4: you know, I know hot dogs are expensive at ballparks, but come on. 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
5: Good Lord, Joe.
4: Well, they could have done that.
3: Never want to pinch anything off and share.
4: Well, that's a hell of a headline, Blitz.
3: You hungry? You need some cookies?
4: Go for a hot dog. You got one of those?
3: Not handy.
4: All right.
5: I'll pinch you something off.
4: Yeah, thanks. Appreciate that pledge.
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0: songs, Edwin? You give up?
1: I'm saving them for later.
0: You haven't figured out how to make my camera work yet, huh? Watch what happens when I talk. It shows an empty chair. Now you talk, Rob. See what happens.
2: Poke this one. Pokemon.
0: See? When Rob talks, it shows his picture. When I talk,
2: it shows a ghost.
0: There's a ghost in the machine. Later on in the show, I'm going to talk about Arch Criminal. I've got one of the wildest stories. It's got a little bit of everything. I'll give you a preview of what it's got. It's got a pedophile.
2: All right.
0: It's got letter to inmates.
2: Oh.
0: It's got a hitman. It's got a wood chipper.
2: Ah.
0: And it's got a gore website.
2: Sounds like a Coen Brothers movie for sure.
0: Oh, Bubba.
2: You throw in a gore website and a wood chipper.
3: Ooh,
2: wee. Your friend in the wood chipper.
0: Yeah, we got there's a lot going on with that one. I think you're going to like it. 210-656-3776 is the phone number if you want to get in on the show today. If you have thoughts about Team USA or about Tobias Harris,
2: or
0: we'll allow it.
2: The balance of power shifting in the East with a crazy ass trade.
0: You know what? Yeah, we'll talk about that coming up in the next hour. The Jaylen Brown situation, which is kind of wild.
2: Percolate on that for a minute.
0: Speed of percolating. You know what a lot of people are asking about? Our Red Diamond Tea advertisements.
2: Okay. I haven't brought it up because I didn't want to belabor the point. We still don't have Red Diamond Sweet Tea in HEB.
0: You saw I sent you some when I was out
2: in Lakey, right?
0: Lakey, Texas.
2: Were you in Lakey?
0: Yeah, yeah, yeah.
2: Well, they have skipped our region as of Monday afternoon.
0: This is like a mom and pop grocery store, and who knows how long that sweet tea sits there.
2: Man, I make the drive. I'm legit. It's now been a week. Someone needs to tell me what's going on.
0: Ding.
2: I'm telling you. The sad thing is, I might have gotten through the withdrawals. I spent a couple of days trembling
0: you
2: and sweaty
0: through
2: visiting the Care Bears, but I think I've come out the other side where I don't necessarily need it anymore.
0: So what are you going to do?
2: I'm going to jump right back on that train.
0: Oh man!
2: Are you kidding? I need those endorphins. I need that sweet sugar taste. Another sad thing is I've actually found a brand that is not nearly as good. What could be, but that is close.
0: Okay.
2: So I'm not
0: a reasonable
2: but actually
0: substitute.
2: I have really dropped down. But what are they saying on the Brigade Bar?
0: They're just laughing at the fact that we have commercials playing, but you can't find it anywhere.
2: Maybe the commercials are working way too well.
0: Maybe you need to say hey, I need a real endorsement here. And don't pay me in money.
2: Trust me, I've tried. You can pay me in product. I will be a happy endorser. The only problem is if I got that kind of deal, it might kill me.
0: You're probably
2: and
0: right.
2: And it would end my friendship and relationship with Dr. Torres over at the Institute for Functional Health. Because I'm skirting that line with this. That's my one and only sin.
0: Oh, come on.
2: I mean, it is my one and ongoing sin.
0: I mean, you're sitting here eating donuts in the morning every day.
2: Yeah, but I monitor that. I do. I mean, I'm allowed to have a certain amount of sugar a day, and I make sure I get it in the morning. So, yeah, I do have it, but that's it. So this is my one and only sin in the evening. Because the way with the Institute and some of the plans are, there's fasting.
0: Yeah, yeah.
2: And then
0: yeah,
2: there's also stacking the way you consume your carbohydrates and your proteins and all that. So I'm allowed what I have.
0: Brian Bass Fishing says they got it at Walmart, dude.
2: Do they really?
0: Yeah.
2: Well, I'll tell you, the last Walmart I checked, at least up in Leon Springs, did not.
0: There's one right down the road.
2: I'm going to have to hit that one. But I thought, if it's not at one, it's probably not at all.
0: I don't know.
2: But thank you for the invite. Tell me about it. I'm going to be there.
0: All right. We are 1 hour down. Three more to go. Plenty to get into, including the wildest story ever. We'll talk about that coming up as well. It is the Morning Huddle, 94.1 San Antonio Sports Star.

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13: Good morning. Our heaviest delay continues to be on 35. This is due to road work, northeast side. Southbound 35 juts into O'Connor. Two right lanes are closed. Just the left lane open. It's about a 15-minute delay. Slow from Evans. On 410 northbound at Ingram, that's a stall off to the shoulder. Another at I-10 westbound Huebner and I-10 westbound Bernie Stage Road. Disabled vehicle, right shoulder blocked. In Seguin, I-10 eastbound at 90, getting reports of an accident. That's got you stop and go from Schwab Road. I'm Debbie Alcacer, KTSA, Time Saver Traffic.
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14: In the NBA, free agency continued, and the Spurs made their big move. They added forward Tobias Harris on a 2-year, $31 million deal. Harris averaged 13 points, 5 rebounds, and 2.5 assists per game last year with the Pistons and pulled off a 30-burger in the playoffs. According to Mark Stein, after the Harris signing, Spurs are now out on free agent LeBron James as he's no longer considered an option despite his willingness to accept a minimum deal. Finally, in the World Cup, USA! They took down Bosnia-Herzegovina 2-0. On to the round of 16, where they'll take on Belgium on Monday. I'm Rob Thompson for 94.1 San Antonio Sports Star.
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16: Good morning, everybody. Happy Thursday. And in fact, not just a Thursday. For some of us, it's a Friday. It's the final day, our final day of the week here.
17: Our final day of the 249th year of our great country.
16: Oh, yes. I've been alive for many of them, but not all. Not all. You, on the
17: I've
16: other
17: seen,
16: hand,
17: I've you've seen it all. I've seen it a lot.
16: You've seen it all.
17: Remember the days of dirt roads and horses.
16: Ah, yes. Mm-hmm. I remember a couple dirt roads. I've seen some.
17: Alamo was out of town.
16: Nearby San Antonio.
17: Honest to God, when I used to drive the riverboats, and it happened, and it was the question was asked more than once, why did they build the Alamo in town?
16: Yeah. That's a tough question to answer.
17: How did they fight the fight in town like that?
16: Yeah, did the wax museum was it set up as an outpost?
17: What role did Ripley's play in the Battle of the Alamo?
16: I'm actually reading a book right now. Well, not right now. I'm doing a radio show right now. But the book that I'm reading right now is called "Forget the Alamo," and it's
17: them's fighting words.
16: It's sort of a telling of the, or it talks about how maybe the history of the Alamo, it has been a bit inflated, and it's,
17: yeah, and then it's fighting words.
16: I know, but it, you know, I like
17: well,
16: to.
17: Well, I do know that
16: I like to see things from all perspectives.
17: Well, pretty consistently true that history is written by the victors.
16: Yes, except Texas didn't win the Alamo.
17: But we won the war.
16: Yeah.
17: We got to write the history.
16: Yes.
17: So, yeah, the glory and glamour of the defending Alamo types certainly has been expanded, but this is Texas.
16: And, like, the idea that Santa Anna was, like, this bloodthirsty warmonger, when really, like, literally 2 months before the Alamo, he and Stephen F. Austin was writing about how generous Santa Anna had been to the cause for Texians.
17: Well, Santa Anna was no prize.
16: No, but what it turns out that what Texans wanted more than anything else was slave labor.
17: Oh, yeah.
16: And
17: we've lessened that.
16: Yeah.
17: We have not, because the Mexicans did not.
16: No, the Mexicans were very anti. And, mm-hmm. and like basically they had made a rule like, okay, we'll allow you to have slave, like, if you can act right. But then the Texans couldn't even act right then when they gave us what we wanted.
17: I blame all the boys from Tennessee.
16: Probably. Well, and then after, even Davy Crockett was like, no, I don't need the slaves. I'm
17: just here for the fun.
16: Yeah. But it talks about how when the Constitution was written, Texas is still to this day the only constitution written in history that guaranteed slavery. It said black men will never be free in the Republic of Texas, and there was some at least according to this book, and you can believe what you want to believe. I'm not a historian, but
17: I think there's a grain of truth there, but I would beg to differ on some of that.
16: I think that almost every tale of the Alamo, one way or the other, whichever side you believe, has been inflated over the years.
17: Well, that's exactly.
16: Yeah.
17: History.
16: Including, like...
17: Hey, man, we got trinkets to sell,
16: yeah,
17: man.
16: First chapter of the book broke something to me that I didn't know.
17: What's that?
16: Ozzy never pissed on the Alamo.
17: Yes, he did. Yes, no. He did. That is...
16: He pissed on the set-to-taff thing.
17: Well, he's pissed... On the on the cenotaph.
16: Yeah, yeah. So not on the actual Alamo itself.
17: But it's still part of the Alamo. It's like saying he didn't piss on the wall, but he pissed on a fence. Well, it's the same. The reason I know that is on that night, I was taking driver's ed with Rhodes Driving School. And a lot of people in San Antonio learn to drive with Rhodes. And on that night, we literally dropped our teacher off at the show and drove the car back to the Rhodes Driving School.
16: Yeah.
17: And when we were driving back, the four of us in that, or the three of us in the car, who were, 15 without driver's licenses, this was when all the cops were right there. I saw the whole commotion when it went down, as we drove by.
16: It was like in the morning, right?
17: It was afternoon because I was out of school and we had done our driving and we were dropping off our teacher and we were going to take the car back.
16: Yeah.
17: Which, you know, a crime it was occurring. And so we're like all 15-year-olds stopped in this traffic jam because the downtown cops had seen him and his group taking a leak on the Cenotaph.
16: Well, it said he actually wasn't with a group because he and the band had been fighting. And he, like, walked out. Like, Sharon took his clothes so he wouldn't leave the hotel room. So when he actually went out and peed on the Cenotaph, he was wearing a green robe that, like,
17: I never saw it.
16: It was her robe.
17: Oh, really?
16: So the sleeves came up to, like, his forearms, and he was plastered. And as the story's told, like, he had no idea. Like, he didn't do this as a publicity stunt.
17: Oh, I don't think that
16: was.
17: This was when he was still eating bats.
16: He was so far gone that he just had no idea what he had done was so. And he didn't know what the Alamo was.
17: But I think when it went down, for the most part, we laughed. And it's one of those things that over the years, the anger has grown. When at that time, I mean, that was just par for the course for Ozzy and Sabbath and Led Zeppelin and the bands ripping towns apart as they toured.
16: What I will guarantee is in the last week, a homeless person has peed on that Cenotaph.
17: Well, last week, I have. No. Yeah.
16: I was with Rob, actually.
17: No, I would never do such things.
16: No. But, yeah. It's
17: adjacent? I'm not saying I'm above
16: you,
17: it.
16: I guarantee you there's been kids in the, like, with their parents in the Alamo, and they're like, I got to go, Mom. I don't have time to get to the bathroom. And they peed in, like, one of those, you know, one of those
17: in a sink
16: pools or whatever there.
17: And left a dirty diaper sitting on a park bench. Yeah. That wouldn't be the first time.
16: So, I'm learning a little bit more about Texas history.
17: Always a fan. I hope they talk about Juan Seguin.
16: They talk about him quite a bit.
17: Seguin was a great man.
16: Yeah. They say he's probably the most unheralded hero of the Alamo.
17: He was a key part of my tour. I talked a lot about him.
16: And that's because the people who get to write history are the people who won the war, and white people won the war. So, guys like Juan Seguin and Lorenzo de Zavala, De Zavala, who was like, he was going to be the president of Mexico someday.
17: And he chose us.
16: Yeah, and like he chose to help our cause, even though he didn't have slaves. He didn't care about any of that stuff, but he that's the cause that he chose. And became the vice president of the Republic of Texas at some point and wrote our Constitution because this was a guy, and it says that Seguin and De Zavala was like Mexican royalty, basically. And Seguin was a very, not royalty, but he was a very...
17: It's a military man.
16: A highly respected family.
17: Mm-hmm.
16: And these were both men who had gone into rooms with like really fancy white people in Europe and been treated like one of them, and then they would walk into a bar in San Antonio and everybody would shut up and nobody would talk to them. Like they'd never dealt with that, and they still were on our side, which is, I'm fascinated by that kind of stuff.
17: It sounds like a good read.
16: It's very interesting thing. All right, enough of history class with AJ. I think you'd be into the book if you gave it a shot. There's a couple people asking on the Brigade Bar, and 210-656-3776 if you want to get in with us and talk about it. People talking about the Tobias move and whether or not that's it. There's a lot of people still talking about Rui Hachimura. That ain't happening, I don't think.
17: I think Rui, the problem with Rui is I think we could have afforded him. It appears by everybody I've heard from within and without is they're not going to spend any more money for 2 years. 2 years was the limit on a contract they were going to sign. And Rui would naturally want a third with a player option. So, play great. I get to get out and get paid more. And if I play okay and I like it, I can stay at whatever dollar amount we agree to. And they weren't just not going to do that.
16: Yeah, they don't want to extend into the years that they're going to have to pay
17: Steph first,
16: Wimby, Castle, and Harper in back-to-back
17: and
16: years.
17: Given the kind of built-in kind of box that they were going to have to stick to, that really limited the dudes you're going to get. So you're limited to guys that are 33 that might be signing their last deal.
16: It looks like the team's most likely to go after Hachimura. One is the Brooklyn Nets.
17: Oh, I hope that doesn't happen.
16: That's
17: for him, anyway. I mean, that's too. Purgatory.
16: I agree, but, you know, as a team that's trying to get to the playoffs, they got Michael Porter, they got Julius Randle. Like, yeah. But that's what they're that's apparently the front runner to land Rui Hachimura.
17: I'm surprised Minnesota's not harder in on this.
16: But I think it, well, I don't know. Who knows what Minnesota's doing? They're an S show. But I do think that there's a handful of places that will be able to, that will want to give Hachimura a 3 or 4 year deal, and that was never going to be an option for the Spurs. That is what it boils down to. So I don't think it's. I certainly don't think the Spurs think Hachimura is a lesser player than Tobias Harris, because I don't think. In fact, I don't think anybody in the league thinks that.
17: Oh, no, he's everything we. You know, he's what we drew up, and the sad thing is, his agent knows that's what we drew up and we need. He knows, the league knows, and the value just doubled because he's a guy that's in demand. Because not only does he have the skill set where he can stretch the court, he played better in the playoffs.
16: Yeah, and as the Lakers have made all their moves, it kind of feels almost like a foregone conclusion that he's not going to be back there.
17: One problem he has is he's too dark. That team looks a little pale.
16: Oh.
17: Have you seen this Lakers? Oh. Have you heard people upset with the potential all-white starting lineup with the Lakers?
16: No.
17: Oh, Stephen A. was not happy.
16: Really?
17: Not happy. The Lakers looking a little pale.
16: I'll be damned. I guess I hadn't considered it, but now it's like
17: Kessler, Luka, Austin Rivers.
16: Austin Reeves.
17: Austin Reeves. Well, Austin. Rivers was a little light, too, but a whole other thing. I'm serious. It was a very strange afternoon around the basketball world with everybody looking at that Lakers potential starting roster, and you're like,
16: wow,
17: not
16: weird
17: quite
16: is that?
17: Representative of your typical NBA crowd.
16: Oh, all right. Okay. Well, I didn't know that was a, well, I mean, you can't sign too many whites.
17: There's not enough.
16: I mean, that's three.
17: Where everybody needs a coach's kid who is a gym rat. It's kind of like the way you describe a wide receiver. Uh-huh. If I start giving you keywords, oh, yeah, you're describing Pritchard. Jim Rat played for his dad, led the team in assists and minutes. What else? 3 yard quickness, great shooter.
16: Because I guess Mamu could start for the Lakers.
17: Yeah, they brought in Mamu at power, Walker at five, Mamu at four, Luka at 3 or 2, Reeves at 2. What's the best white point guard in the league right now?
16: I don't know, but it's the Snowtime Lakers.
17: Dude, little light there.
16: All right, I got to tell you about the San Antonio Gunslingers. That's right. Hey, a week from Saturday, they're going to be back in town taking on the Orlando Pirates. The hated Pirates. Everybody hates the Pirates except Rob, who lived in Orlando for some time. Yeah, Rob comes in here with his eye patch all the time. Oh, Pirates are going to smoke the Gunslingers. I don't believe in that. I think the Gunslingers are going to get the job done, and you want to be there to watch it when it happens. The SAGunslingers.com is the website, SAGunslingers.com. Go check it out. You'll find out all the details about the team, the league, and how to get tickets. It is a great time, fun for the whole family. I'm telling you, I can't wait to get out there with my boys, and you are right on top of the action. That is the coolest thing. Rob and I went to a game last year. I mean, we're talking to the players as the game went on. 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You can put your hands on it. It's very cool, and it's a very affordable experience for the family. So if you're not looking to pay a mortgage payment to go out and have a good day of football with the kids, this is a good place to start. SAGunslingers.com for ticket info. Make sure you get down to the Freeman July 11th for that matchup against the Orlando Pirates.
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24: 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The U.S. moving on in the World Cup in Santa Clara. A 2-0 win over Bosnia-Herzegovina. Fowler and Balogun scored in the first half. Malik Tillman on a free kick in the second. In both halves, the U.S. put the ball in the net, but got called for an offside. And it had to overcome Balogun's red card. He landed on the ankle of a Bosnian player, so the U.S. played the last 30 minutes with only 10. And because of the red card, Balogun, who scored twice in the first U.S. victory, can't play Monday in Seattle when the U.S. goes for only its second quarterfinal since 1930. Will take on Belgium, ranked ninth in the world. Belgium was minutes from losing to Senegal, rallied to win 3-2 in overtime. England rallied to beat Congo DR 2-1. Harry Kane scored both the goals. First game today is in Los Angeles, 3 Eastern, Spain against Austria. Portugal later takes on Croatia in Toronto. John Stancho, Westwood One Sports.
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0: free.
1: I think we have to drink a shot.
0: I won't forget
1: for the rest of the weekend.
0: Who died.
1: Every time you hear this,
0: right to me,
1: you got him down a Budweiser.
0: Stand up next to you and defend her still.
1: Not
0: today.
1: A Bud Light, AJ. A real Bud.
0: Bud Heavy.
1: Bud.
0: God bless the USA.
1: I need me a Bud Heavy. Hey, Edwin, turn on my, don't turn that down.
0: Revel in it.
1: Right.
0: We're in the round of 16.
2: USA! USA! USA! USA!
1: Oh, well, you never get tired of it, do you? Never gets old.
0: America's tune.
1: Just gives you chills.
0: That's right. Every time. Edwin, good job. You figured out the camera situation. What'd you do? What'd you figure?
3: I just called Halen.
0: Oh, okay. Well, that's
1: called the help desk. That's always a good thing to do.
0: That dude's got to hate his job. It's like everything that goes wrong, we have to call that guy.
1: You know, we broadcast from the top of the Tower of Americas. There's a lot of radio stations that have a thing, I don't know what the term is, up at the top of the tower. And they've been doing a lot of work up there over the last week, like repainting and doing some stuff. So Halen's been hanging out at the top of the tower.
0: Yeah.
1: In that bat cave they call the transponder room.
0: Oh, I'm sure that's
1: been very fun. Oh, gosh, it's got to be horrifying. It's like a Netflix movie up there.
0: Oh, yeah. Yeah. We got a lot to get into today. 210-656-3776 if you want to be a part of the show with us. We're making a conscious effort to invite you guys to be part of the show.
1: You just got to make the call.
0: Yeah, we're not.
1: The door's open.
0: If you want, that's cool. If you don't, that's cool too. But we are.
1: That if you don't call, we're going to make fun of you.
0: Behind the scenes. But
1: we're mocking you.
0: Yeah. But preferably only talk, you know, call in
1: if you
0: something fun to talk about, or we're talking about what we're talking about on topic.
1: You can just pass the time.
0: Well,
1: sometimes people just need a voice. You know what I mean? We're here to help.
0: Preferably, no. No, we'll see.
1: You have any questions, problems? We can solve them.
0: Yeah. I guess we can do that.
1: Anything.
0: Yeah, you need dating advice?
1: All of that.
0: Which,
1: we're happily married. We know what we're doing.
0: Which, damn right. Well, married. We're married.
1: Well, I mean. See, I didn't even answer that. That's how good I am.
0: You are getting good at it.
1: I'm so good at this, I didn't even answer
0: that. Strong. Speaking of dating, today's Reddit on Reddit, which we're going to get back into. We've got another Reddit on Reddit that we'll do later on in the show.
1: It really is. You know, the thing about Reddit is when I go through it, I come out thinking I am so intelligent. I come out thinking, you know what? I am in the upper 2%.
0: You might be.
1: You know, I'm above this crowd.
0: But the topic today is dating app horror stories.
1: That's things I'm very comfortable in watching because never have to take a part in it.
0: Yeah, I've never had to be on a dating app, so I'm fascinated by them.
1: I am too. I've just never had to do any of that, and I have no concept of what it's like to swipe right or left.
0: Nope. But we will we'll see what the folks on Reddit have gone through.
1: Now I send
0: coming
1: pics.
0: Up in the 8 o'clock hour.
1: Now, I've always sent the pictures. I figure most of the women I meet want to see what my junk looks like.
0: Oh, I think
1: so. I've always sent that.
0: No, I
1: just
0: actually
1: didn't know.
0: I think most women don't like.
1: I kind of want to know what theirs looks like. I just got it was kind of mutual.
0: Yeah,
1: just get that out of the way.
0: Yeah, I actually don't think
1: Brett Favre and I had talked about this for years.
0: You gave him.
1: I
0: the
1: figured
0: advice.
1: It didn't work for him, but maybe it'll work for me.
0: You gave him the advice.
1: I just talked to him about how do you beat girls.
0: Yeah. Oh, Claymore says that Stephen A. wasn't angry. He was just saying you can't win with three white dudes.
1: I don't know if that's better or worse.
0: Hey, man. When you were angry, I was okay with it. Now I'm just offended.
1: Yeah, now I'm just like, what are you talking about? Haven't you seen Hoosiers?
0: You're telling me.
1: I can make it. But
0: you're telling me if Joker and Luka were on the same team, that wouldn't be the favorite to win an NBA title?
1: I think it would be. It'd be slow.
0: Yeah.
1: It'd be dull, but there wouldn't be any dunks.
0: Damn. Says the,
1: so they can't win.
0: They can't win.
1: Man.
0: Damn. Maybe you
1: don't know what I can do.
0: Maybe you've heard of Danny Ainge, Kevin McHale, and Larry Bird.
1: Larry Legend?
0: Yeah. All three of them on the floor at the same time.
1: Maybe you've never heard of John.
0: Crisp passing.
1: John Konkak and Tom Lagarde.
0: Free throw excellence.

0: You've never seen the greatness of Mark Olberding. You don't know what Billy Paltz can do.
1: I don't. Those guys. I don't even know of those white guys.
0: You're making up. Never seen now. The greatness of Dwayne Shinsius?
1: No.
0: Oh, the graceful Craig Elo.
1: A lot of people tell me. Josh says USA wins last night, and you didn't hit the USA USA button. Disappointed in you, AJ. Well, maybe I'm disappointed in you.
0: You got here late, fool.
1: At the beginning of the show, when I was all over. USA, yeah, USA, yeah. USA 2-0, as they say in the business. Not 2-0, 2-0. And Ayatollah says, I'm officially a Mexico fan.
2: I kind of am, too.
1: The fact that they play that pandering, idiot West Virginia song after games is obnoxious.
0: Who's
1: and
0: they?
1: Idiotic.
0: Who's they?
1: The U.S.
0: I was kind of surprised at that, too. I thought
1: country
0: the Germans.
1: Roads?
0: I thought the Germans had taken that.
1: Why would the Germans take country roads?
0: Dude, I have been to Germany twice, and they love them some John Denver.
1: Really?
0: You will not go in a bar and not hear Country Roads. They love. So I thought the Germans had taken that. The Brits have Oasis.
1: Okay.
0: We should be able to come up with our own.
1: Yeah.
0: I was kind of taken aback by that song, too.
1: But that's, I mean, what do you mean come up with our own?
0: Well, I mean, I'll give it to the Germans. They've been doing this for a long. I'm talking, this was 20 years ago.
1: Yeah, but the Germans, they weren't playing Country Roads when they were playing.
0: But in Germany, they do. So I thought the Germans had secured that as their own.
1: No, they have not.
0: And the Brits, like I said, Oasis.
1: But Oasis is their band.
0: Yeah, I get it. But it should
1: John
0: be
1: Denver's
0: ours. I thought we had ceded it to him like 20 years ago. We could be singing Katy Perry or Oak Ridge Boys or Gatlin Brothers or something. I thought we had given that to them. And then when I heard it yesterday, I get the fact that it's ours. But why are we celebrating, of all the states, West Virginia?
1: I don't really understand. It is a catchy tune, though.
0: It is, and it's an easy one to sing along with.
1: Yeah.
0: But it really isn't ours in that I think we could have done better.
1: Yeah. If Born in the USA didn't have the...
0: it's hard to sing in unison.
1: The angry connotation to it.
0: When you really listen to the words, this is not a glorification of our country.
1: Yeah, yeah.
0: But it doesn't matter.
1: So, I don't know. I don't know. Somebody needs to come up with a new catchy... right. Why hasn't Kid Rock done that? Isn't he the most patriotic singer out there? Can't he come up with an unofficial anthem for us that just rocks?
0: I'm sure that it would have to be... the thing is, it'd have to cross several cultural boundaries.
1: But it just has to be a big enough song to play in a stadium.
0: And
1: stadium
0: we have to be able
1: rock.
0: To sing it. It has to have a long kind of closing verse.
1: Yeah, ba with the ba, da bang, da bang, diggy, diggy, diggy, set the boogie, set up, jump the boogie.
0: That's hard.
1: That's hard for everybody to get on the same.
0: Although it'd be fun.
1: It's hard to harmonize.
0: And then I feel uncomfortable saying, my name is...
1: Yeah, yeah, but that's not even your name. That's one guy's name.
0: That's what I'm saying. I can't. What am I going to do there?
1: That's one guy's
0: name. Our
1: name
0: is... No, see, it doesn't work.
1: Yeah, I don't know either. I would guess that the German song would be David Hasselhoff, right?
0: You'd assume, but name the song. He doesn't. He's just he's a singer. He's a triple threat over there.
1: If I would be,
0: it's more about the talent.
1: What about Rammstein?
0: Now see,
1: dude,
0: that's what I would have expected. Honestly, you see a bunch of Germans marching down the street singing that. Look out!
1: That would be good. Yeah, I think that would be
0: just
1: a good
0: saying.
1: One. Aren't the Scorpions Germany?
0: Yeah.
1: They've got some songs they could play.
0: Scorpions.
1: What's the other one? Kraftwerk?
0: Yeah, but that's a little bit too digital for
1: yeah.
0: Klaus Meiner.
1: Yeah, I don't know. Well, I think maybe Scorpions is the, that might be the, that should be maybe.
0: Maybe we do something. Rock You Like a Hurricane. That might be doable.
1: Yeah, I'm okay with that.
0: We'll take theirs.
1: Yeah?
0: I think it's Rammstein. I think we got to go that route.
1: Dude. Well, they're out anyway.
0: That's what I said. We can take it as Americans. We can take it.
1: Germany's no longer a soccer
0: Did
1: power.
0: Did you see what
1: I
0: the
1: found.
0: Coach said?
1: No.
0: The reason they lost is because they all brought their wags, and there was internal strife. The women were getting in the way of the practices. The wags were the reason the Germans lost.
1: If your head's not in the game.
0: Frau Mueller.
1: Yeah, if your head's not in the game.
0: You know
1: why do you think everybody looks back at the remember when Tim Duncan almost left and they wouldn't let his wife on the plane
0: that's
1: because Orlando's a serious franchise
0: yeah they know what they're doing
1: and yeah they
0: look at their record
1: since then nothing but success
0: over and over but there's one thing after another with them they're great
1: but I would say like can't you. You can. Your wife can come, but she's not going to stay at like the team hotel.
0: I think this was about like dudes are in town, and then they go play over here, and that's where the girlfriend is, and the wife is over here. And there, I think there was.
1: Oh, you think there's drama?
0: I think there was a lot. The way he was talking, it felt like dudes had several women, and it just got in the way. And then there was, it'll take your legs. You know, they were wore out.
1: Frau Drescher, meet me in Seattle.
0: Frau Bucher.
1: Maybe that's it.
0: Things for the team.
1: Well, I don't.
0: Little things made them happy.
1: Yeah. Yeah.
0: They lost their legs, though.
1: Well, at least that's what he blamed, not the McDonald's or something. That'd be like.
0: Well,
2: they go to America and they eat the McDonald's and they are fat and lazy.
0: It's not the players, it's the girls, the frows.
2: Nobody help us with a dietitian. It's just McDonald's, McDonald's, McDonald's. All my players eat.
0: And the boom boom.
2: And now they are fat. Drink the Bud Light.
0: Well, the Germans, they represented. They just didn't drink us out of house and home like the Scots.
1: No, but also, like, they're pros. They are. Yeah, you can't drink Germany out of beer.
0: I wonder what the abuse that team has taken at home.
1: Oh, I bet it's bad.
0: I bet it's
1: bad, yeah. Yeah, but good. They deserve it.
0: And we put it on. Well, we didn't do it. Who did it to them?
1: Cabo Verde.
0: Was it Cape Verde?
1: No, I don't know.
0: A Paraguay.
1: Oh, that's right. Paraguay. Yeah. God, that's embarrassing. If I showed you a map of South America right now, could you show me where Paraguay is?
0: You know what?
1: I
0: could now because I went and looked. Okay. I was trying to, it's like above, below Ecuador. Where exactly is this then?
1: Yeah, I think it's like, it's kind of in the middle, right? Yeah. Like, in my mind, I thought it was at the top.
0: No, it's below.
1: Because mostly it's like only big countries take up the bottom. But Paraguay's like, yeah, right in the middle there between like,
0: soccer hotbed.
1: Who knew? Well, who knew? And Paraguay's long been, it's been a battle. In Israel and Palestine, they fight over the same little strip of land, over Gaza. Brazil and Argentina have long fought over Paraguay because they want the soccer talent that's bred there.
0: I'll tell you, it's
1: a very highly valuable commodity.
0: That tells me the Paraguayans are tough sons of bitches. Oh, you know what I mean? They've been fighting on both sides.
1: I don't think that. I made up that story.
0: Well, I'd stick with it. It sounded right.
1: Okay. If you believe that, then that's the truth.
0: Maybe you appreciate that, the Paraguayans.
1: That's the truth. All right. We'll be right back. It's the Morning Huddle 94.1.
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4: Good morning. This road work on 35 southbound Judson on down to O'Connor has got two right lanes closed. Almost a 20-minute delay at Slocum Evans. A stall at 410 northbound at Ingram off to the right shoulder. Another at I-10 westbound Bernie Stage Road and I-10 westbound Huebner. All of these stalls off to the right shoulder. If you guys see something we're not talking about, give us a call on the traffic tip line and we'll go and check it out. 210-785-2601. I'm Debbie Alcacer, KTASA. Time saver traffic.
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0: In the NBA, free agency continued, and the Spurs made their big move. They added forward Tobias Harris on a 2-year, $31 million deal. Harris averaged 13 points, 5 rebounds, and 2.5 assists per game last year with the Pistons and pulled off a 30-burger in the playoffs. In other big NBA news, Jaylen Brown is out from Boston. He's now a Philadelphia 76er. They got him in exchange for Paul George and 2 first-round picks along with 2 second-rounders and a couple of pick swaps. I'm Rob Thompson for 94.1 San Antonio Sports Talk.
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0: Feeling it? Yeah, just coasting into the weekend, baby. Yeah, she really, you know what? She saw there was a hole in 4th of July songs and said, you know what?
1: Is this the 4th? I guess so.
2: Yeah, Mariah Carey.
0: Yeah, she says like the 4th of July.
1: Yeah, she does.
2: It's titled 4th of July, too.
0: Oh, is it?
2: Yeah.
0: Man, what a visionary. Sure. What a visionary.
1: Something about her turns me off.
0: Really? Oh, yeah. How old is she now, you think?
1: I don't know. Probably got to be in her 60s, right?
0: 57.
1: 57? God. There's just something about her. I don't know.
0: You're not,
1: Yeah.
0: You're not into her?
1: No. Christmas song for about a week and a half. About the best I can.
0: I figure you'd like that.
1: Yeah, I do.
0: Yeah, I'm not a big Mariah guy myself, but I respect the talent.
1: Oh, I respect the talent. The octaves are amazing, but yeah, there's just something about her.
0: I respect.
1: Rubs me the wrong way.
0: It's just not for me. Just not for me. Yeah, I'm not. It's not my favorite music. That's all I'll say. And I think she's a horrible actress. I don't like when she tries to. That's real bad.
1: Remember when she got busted doing the Milli Vanilli on the New Year's Eve?
0: Yes. Yeah. That's a bad look. All right. I promised you earlier in the show.
1: I'm waiting, ready for the screenplay that we're about to hear about.
0: A wild story. They've got to make a movie out of this. All right. This is in Albany, New York. An upstate New York man who is already jailed on federal child pornography charges.
1: Chomo.
0: Is accused of plotting to hire a hitman to kill two FBI agents and the federal prosecutor involved in his case.
1: That's an arch criminal.
0: That's an
1: arch criminal.
0: He wanted the hitman to kill them, feed them into a wood chipper, and send him a video of it all.
1: Oh, what a proof.
0: This is, now, how old do you think this guy is?
1: I'd say to come up with something that dastardly in 50.
0: 23.
1: Oh, God, this is like Lex Luthor.
0: Yes.
1: This guy's on his way to
0: a
1: tremendous
0: prodigy.
1: This guy's going to have a great career. I've seen great things in his
0: prodigy.
1: Yeah.
0: Already child porn kingpin.
1: Yeah.
0: Murder for hire.
1: Dude's to
0: wood chipper.
1: Oh, man.
0: And wants video of it. He's been charged with attempted murder for hire, solicitation of a crime of violence, and obstruction of justice. Which that's going to go on top of his child porn charges. The criminal complaint alleges that Corey sent multiple letters to another inmate seeking help hiring someone to steal electronic devices the FBI seized as evidence in his pending child porn case and to kill the agents and the assistant U.S. attorney assigned to prosecute.
1: Big plan.
0: Yeah. First of all, I've never been in real prison.
1: But the letters seem to me kind of a paper trail.
0: That does, like, once you're in, it's really hard to get anything, any kind of communication that isn't going to be seen or likely to be seen by
1: or recorded
0: prying eyes. Yeah, or heard by prying ears. According to the complaint, Corey directed that the victims be kidnapped, killed, and put through a wood chipper.
1: I wonder why the wood chipper? Is he a fan of Fargo or wanted the evidence gone?
0: I think he wanted them gone. He also instructed the inmate to destroy the letters by flushing them down a toilet to eliminate the evidence, which apparently
1: he did not do.
0: You can't trust your fellow inmates to flush your letters?
1: Only one arch criminal there. The other ones are wannabes, neophytes.
0: God.
1: You just kept the letter, did you?
0: He also, the reason he wanted the videos, he was going to sell them to gore websites and there are people on Telegram, the messaging app, who will pay good money.
1: This is a guy,
0: to see people thrown through a wood chipper.
1: You know how you appreciate like a butcher who finds a way to sell every part of the cow?
0: Uh-huh.
1: This guy is a businessman above all.
0: He's
1: make money coming and going.
0: He's an entrepreneur.
1: He is an entrepreneur. He thinks outside of the box.
0: It's like, you remember, you know how when Native Americans killed the buffalo, like they would use his skin, they would use his meat, they would turn the bones into like tools and utensils, and nothing went to waste. And then The White Devils came around, and
1: we was to make hats.
0: We just wanted to have those Fred Flintstone buffalo hats, and that's it. And that we just left the rest of the buffalo to waste.
1: That stuff's nasty.
0: That's not how you do it. This guy, he is a Native American using every piece of his crime to make money.
1: From snooter to pooter.
0: That is the way. Corey also claimed in the letters that he was part of 764.
1: What the hell is that?
0: It is an online extremist group that authorities say targets children and promotes child sexual abuse material and violent content.
1: So Googling that might put me on some kind of list.
0: Yeah.
1: So I'm not going to Google
0: now,
1: that.
0: Now, I want you to imagine for a second that you're part of this 7-6. Or before you're part of this group, imagine you're a person who targets children, likes to watch children be
1: all
0: assaulted,
1: those horrible things,
0: and likes to watch children be hurt. Who do you, like, why would you tell anyone about it, much less join a group of people? Like, I feel like that's something I'd keep to myself.
1: You know, three's a crowd, four's a party. I mean, you want to share your interests. It's like a club.
0: What do you think the going rate was?
1: For a gore tape?
0: Well, no, to get this job done.
1: Oh, I'd say at least $5,000 each.
0: Offered up $200 up front. And $5,000 total to steal the electronic devices.
1: I've been told the
0: devices.
1: $5,000 for the theft.
0: Yep. Another $500 up front and $30,000.
1: So $7,000 up front.
0: $10,000 each to kill the.
1: The going rate for a Fed is $10,000.
0: Yep. Yep.
1: And that includes wood chipping, or is that extra?
0: That includes the wood chipping. That includes the wood chipping. The inmate who received the letters turned them over to his attorney, who contacted the FBI. Investigators had the inmate provide Corey with the phone number of an undercover law enforcement officer who posed as a hitman.
1: Hello. Hitmans are us.
0: Corey spoke with the undercover officer several times and arranged for his fiance, who lives overseas, which, by the way, another arch criminal move, right? Have a fiance who lives off the, maybe a non-extradition
1: type place. I would imagine so. Some Dagestan country.
0: And she did indeed send the down payments. If convicted, Corey faces a maximum sentence of 50 years in prison, a fine of up to $750,000. I don't know what those gore tapes go for, but he may have a hard time recovering his...
1: he's not going to get that back.
0: He's not going to make his nut, if you know what I mean.
1: No.
0: And up to 5 years of supervised release.
1: This is a story that was written by a local outlet there in Albany.
0: This is a story. Yeah, this is
1: U.S. attorneys. This is not local cops, right?
0: Correct.
1: Yeah, this dude's going down.
0: Yeah.
1: Yeah, he done. We'll say goodbye to him.
0: Yeah, I think it's going to be this is the end of the road.
1: And I've seen on numerous reels and stories that it doesn't go well for the child molesters.
0: Well,
1: certain areas.
0: He was originally in jail after being charged with receipt of child porn in February of this year. Mm-hmm. That crime carries a sentence of 5 to 20 years for a first offense. They found the images on his phone when he was arrested by troopers in December on a drug charge. So, just a pro tip, boys and girls.
1: Don't have
0: child porn on your phone if you're going to be involved in a drug bust.
1: I think that goes without saying.
0: Yeah, well, I mean, apparently it doesn't, Rob.
1: If you are going to be that, at least make it easy for us to catch you. That's all I ask.
0: But
1: if you're going to do that, do it in the commission of another crime so we can get you for everything.
0: This guy, though, a little bit of everything.
1: A little bit of, I appreciate it. He's thinking big at 23. He is a prodigy.
0: I want to see.
1: I think there's a big future in the Aryan Brotherhood. I think he's got some big things in front of him. Shot caller's probably only 4 or 5 years away.
0: I want to see what this guy looks like. See if I can find an image of the fella. Would make me feel a little bit.
1: And I don't know why I thought he was white. You said Corey, and I was like,
0: Oh, yeah. I assumed he was white as well.
1: Yeah.
0: I guess there's too many Aaron Coreys to know for sure which one is him. But I was hoping that, I'd be able to, when you see, the booking photos or whatever, it feels like something
1: he just doesn't sound like a Latin King to me.
0: No.
1: Doesn't sound like a Black Gorilla Nation.
0: Oh, here we go. I got him. It's this guy.
1: Oh, good grief. That is Lex Luthor.
0: Yeah, he kind of does look like Lex Luthor.
1: This guy is going to have to pay some protection money.
0: Yeah, he's a skinny, bald white man.
1: Yeah, he's in trouble.
0: Good luck. All right, but he looks much older than 23, by the way.
1: I think the porn's aged him.
0: Yeah, you got to stay away from that stuff. All right, we'll be right back. More on Huddle 94.1. Arosti, Rob.
1: Oh, let's talk about Arosti. 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

0: Well done, Edwin. I don't know if this was timing, but this is it. See, we could do that in the stands.
1: Yeah. Although Country Roads is a good sing-along song.
0: It really is. And if it wasn't for the West Virginia line, I'd be completely in.
1: And I'm glad that it's not Sweet Caroline that we're using.
0: No, that's a college song.
1: Yeah.
0: That's a whole other thing.
1: But I do, I mean, Country Roads is catchy.
0: It is. I mean, if you can get a surly bunch of Germans to sing it, it must be pretty catchy.
1: You know, but they are very, they're very pro John Denver, as you tell me.
0: But no, the ROCK, that's there. We can work with that.
1: Yeah. Yeah. 210-656-3776. I'll ask you guys in advance if you've got any, crazy dating app stories.
0: Never been old enough, or I'm too old for that thing.
1: I am too.
0: You know, and I'm both jealous that it's available. But I feel bad for those that haven't had to go the old-fashioned route. Had to go for lack of a better word, the George Strait route. Don't let her walk away.
1: Yeah.
0: You know what I mean? You're going to have to take your shot and walk up to a human being and either get to know them, buy them a drink, or ask them to dance.
1: It's very difficult.
0: And I think that made us, I'm not better, but it made our approach to humanity different.
1: Yes. I agree with that. Yeah, I see the value in that, but I also, I mean, what this does is it expands your pool.
0: Oh, that's what I'm saying. I'm jealous because my gosh, it's easy.
1: Yeah,
0: you know, it's so much easier than it was before. Now you don't even have to get off your couch.
1: We say that, but then also, in the next hour, we're going to do the Reddit on Reddit where there's some horror stories out there.
0: I mean, it's called hunting and fishing. It's not called catching and killing.
1: That is true.
0: You know,
1: if it worked every time, like what would the fun be, right? So, well, Edwin, you've never been on the dating apps, huh?
2: Nope.
0: Why
1: never,
0: not?
1: Why not, young man? What's holding you back?
2: It's just not interesting to me.
0: Well, that not what the pictures,
1: sex with women is what, or
2: just
1: or,
2: no the dating apps and just in general.
0: So okay. If you're not going to
2: there's some horror stories out there.
0: Oh, absolutely. But
1: well,
0: you know,
1: you're gonna hear them.
0: It makes for good stories. You need to be part of that horror story, because if you never had a horror story, that means you never had to get up and get better.
2: Have you been on the dating apps?
0: It didn't exist in our day. And if I was, I'd be divorced now.
1: How are you finding women, potential mates?
0: Church.
2: I'm not looking for one right now.
0: Well, they're going to have to find you eventually.
1: Okay. Well, how do you plan to look for one when you do?
2: I haven't decided yet.
0: Farmersonly.com?
2: Sure.
1: I think it's time you start thinking about it, Edwin. It's time for you to start thinking about your future.
2: I might consider Farmers Only.
1: You're not a farmer.
0: Well, maybe that's his...
2: I was born in Wisconsin.
1: See? That doesn't count.
0: He's an anchor baby farmer.
1: That doesn't count.
0: He's not necessarily a farmer, but because he was born on that land,
1: I don't think he can call himself a farmer. I don't think he was. You weren't born on a farm. He was born in a hospital.
0: Farm
1: I'm
0: adjacent.
1: Guessing. No, I mean I was born probably close to a farm.
0: Well, I guess in a matter of speaking, we were all farm adjacent.
1: Yeah, but, I lived on a farm.
0: Edwin, we're gonna have to find.
1: Have you ever lived on a farm, Edwin?
2: No.
0: You don't strike me.
1: Farmersonly.com.
0: City boy.
1: Oh, he's city.
0: City boy.
1: City boy.
0: Cityboys.com.
1: City boy.
0: Now, what we need to find you is a hood rat.
2: My family used to own a farm in Louisiana.
1: Okay.
0: Well, all right. Maybe we start looking at Louisiana.
1: What kind of farm?
0: Peppers?
1: No.
0: Pepper farmers?
1: Sugar cane?
2: No, farmers? Animal farm.
1: Animal farm. Okay.
0: Like a dairy farmer? Dairy?
2: No, cattle? Like these. Well, kind of like.
0: Nutria?
2: Like chickens, goats, that type of thing.
1: Yeah.
2: Like a typical southern farm.
1: Well, that's not a farm, per se. Like, unless it's a business, it's not a farm, right?
0: Were they selling anything off the land? Were they selling...
2: My mom during the summer growing up used to go there, and they stuff, and they used to play with the animals.
1: They raised animals for eating.
0: That's living on a farm. That's not farming. Okay. You can live on country land and have that, but you're not farming. But that's just as good. Because you're looking for a good country girl. Good, nice girl.
1: Okay. All right.
0: We need to help him. But first, I think we need to get him a hood rat. First, we need to, you know.
1: We need someone to turn Edwin out.
0: Kind of. Every guy needs to get turned out.
1: Put it on you.
0: You need to get some woman that scares you.
1: We need someone who will do stuff to you.
0: Yeah, if you're not scared your first couple of times, you're not doing it right.
1: I had an intern who, he was pure and chaste when I first came across.
3: Pure as the driven snow.
1: And we kept bringing him on the radio, and eventually we got him a gal.
3: You got him one?
1: And
3: did it change his life?
1: She was very aggressive and kind of like a bully.
3: That's what I'm saying. If it doesn't scare you, you're not really doing it right early on. You got to, you know, find your boundaries, find your kink, where it is.
1: And now he's happily married now, but this gal was kind of abusive and like
3: slapped him around a little bit.
1: Yeah, yeah, and like was always wanting to know where he was.
3: Oh, one of them. Uh-oh.
1: Yeah, she was.
3: That's a hard lesson learned.
1: Oh,
3: just
1: yeah.
3: Just because she does stuff to you doesn't mean you need to keep
1: it's
3: going
1: not
3: back.
1: All good stuff. Yeah. All right. We'll hear some dating app horror stories coming up next on Reddit. It's the Morning Huddle 94.1.

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1: Good morning. We are working a few stalls. Let's start downtown. 35 upper level, southbound San Pedro, off to the right shoulder. Another 35 upper level, northbound Cesar Chavez, right shoulder blocked. On the north side at 1604 westbound Lock Hill Selma, that stall broken down on the left shoulder. And road work continues, I-10 upper level, westbound North Frio Street to just past Calabria, just the left lane open. I'm Debbie Alcacer, KTSA, Time Saver Traffic.
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14: In the NBA, free agency continued, and the Spurs made their big move. They added forward Tobias Harris on a two-year, $31 million deal. Harris averaged 13 points, 5 rebounds, and 2.5 assists per game last year with the Pistons and pulled off a 30-burger in the playoffs. According to Mark Stein, after the Harris signing, Spurs are now out on free agent LeBron James as he's no longer considered an option despite his willingness to accept a minimum deal. Finally, in the World Cup, USA, they took down Bosnia-Herzegovina 2-0. On to the round of 16, where they'll take on Belgium on Monday. I'm Rob Thompson for 94.1 San Antonio Sports Star.
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15: Hey, good morning, America! Yes.
14: Or the 210 if you're broadcasting on the FM dial. You're online anywhere in the world.
15: Yes.
14: But only in our great country
15: Yes. Elm says, was it Juggalo Trey? It was Juggalo Trey that I spoke of. But, hey, he's a happily married man now. Yeah.
13: He went through the desert.
15: Let's see. Gibbs says, I'm cheering for USA and Mexico, but if they meet, I'm going USA.
13: Well, good.
15: Alexandra says, Viva Mexico all the way for me. Once they lose, Viva La France.
13: Mbappe,
15: wow, Alexandra, you're not cheering for the
13: Mbappe
15: USA?
13: Mbappe lover.
15: I don't like that. I feel like everybody should at least be...
13: I think we're an easy team to root for. I mean, we're not... I mean, we're pretty go-to-work guys, you know what I mean? Kind of blue-collar team.
15: Well,
13: I mean,
15: we live here.
13: So I even if I didn't, it would be an easy team to root for. Now, my Sancha is Morocco.
15: That's your like side piece team.
13: Yeah. I will silently cheer for them.
15: Mine, I've said, is Norway.
13: Because of the Viking?
15: Yeah, I like him. I also like Algeria.
13: Yeah, I like Algeria, too.
15: Algeria is a good secondary team for me. Morocco, I could find myself cheering for. They play Canada now.
13: Yeah, and that's going to be tough to root against Canada, but I will.
15: I also saw, I was pissed that the, we got our guy kicked out of the game yesterday. I don't know his name.
13: It's an interesting one.
15: Number 20?
13: Falarin Balogun.
15: Okay. He got kicked out, and I've got a theory. I think they kicked him out because he's black.
13: Well, there's an old saying around San Antonio, there are certain places you will get pulled over, and it's either a DWM or a DWB.
15: Uh-huh.
13: He was a playing soccer as not Latino
15: or white. Yeah.
13: Well, I think Messi, and I'm going to go, well, you're not Mexican or Argentinian, because Messi could have gotten away with that.
15: Yeah. Well, I think Messi did actually get away with that.
13: So we're looking, hey, because he's a little darker than Messi, he can't do that.
15: Yeah. So kicked out of the, and they say soccer's the most racist sport. Like,
13: I know those Middle Europeans are.
15: Mm-hmm. Mm-hmm.
13: Although, not so much racist, but you do have to like the Mexican team and their cheer.
15: Yeah.
13: That's a good one.
15: Yeah.
13: We can't say it here.
15: No.
13: But it's a good one.
15: But I don't like that. And the other thing I don't like about this red card that he got is now he can't play in the next game either.
13: That is, you talk about the death penalty, bro. I mean,
15: that's
13: such hardcore stuff.
15: In the World Cup.
13: In the World Cup, thanks for playing for the rest of your life.
15: Because you accidentally stepped on a dude?
13: Because you slid in a half second late. Which even wasn't really that late.
15: They just ran into each other, and the guy's ankle got turned.
13: I get the kick. I get it. It might have been a little bit of a foul. I do get that. I'm not mad at the fact that he did kind of, but to get thrown out of this and the next, that's a little outrageous.
15: Garbage.
13: I think that's the FIFA types leaning in. Like, this America, they got enough.
15: I don't think they would have kicked him out. I don't think they would have kicked him out if he was white, is all I'm saying.
13: And, well, he's might be the red, white, and blue that he was wearing. Because mm-hmm. all the people from everywhere is coming over here and realizing all that press ain't so bad. I mean, we're nicer than what people are thinking.
15: I think
13: they're losing some people.
15: There's real racism out there.
13: Yeah, there is.
15: Real racism in soccer. And we experienced it yesterday.
13: I hate those dirty Cape Verdeans.
15: Uh-huh. Uh-huh.
13: Whatever they are.
15: I don't know.
13: They're not us. That's all I know.
15: But, yeah, that's my take, is that that racism is what caused him to kick. Because otherwise, they showed Messi do that, and it was almost the exact same thing. And they threw him out of the game. And then I saw this guy from the Netherlands who, like, his head was pouring blood.
13: Oh, yeah.
15: And
13: they don't care.
15: They didn't even put a card at all on that.
13: No, they don't care.
15: This dude's, like, dripping blood down his face. He looked like Carrie.
13: Incidental contact.
15: Yeah, and they're like, he's fine. Play on.
13: Play through.
15: And then because some dude laid down on the ground for a while and held his ankle. Give me a break.
13: Put some cold spray on it. You'll be fine.
15: Man, soft-ass Herzegovinians. Or Bosnian, whichever one
13: that,
15: he was.
13: That guy from Norway that looks like Aegon Targaryen.
15: Uh-huh.
13: He's an interesting cat.
15: He's a big boy, too.
13: A big old boy, man. He's an easy guy to root for because... This guy, it looks like he's fun off the field, too. I bet he's got a history.
15: Oh,
13: I think he's a partier.
15: You think so?
13: The way he looks, yeah.
15: I know there's some...
13: Because he looks like an alien.
15: There's a lot going on around the internet. There's a lot of women who are fascinated by him.
13: He looks like Aegon Targaryen. He's got a dragon somewhere at his house. He's got a live dragon.
15: I think he looks crazy to me.
13: Like, he does. He's put together weird. It's like the bottom part of his face doesn't match the top part.
15: I think he's been doing bone smashing.
13: He's been, what's it called, looks maxing?
15: Looks maxing, yeah. I think that's what it is.
13: He maxed out the wrong way.
15: I think so.
13: Because faces shouldn't look like that. Maybe there's so many soccer balls off the forehead.
15: There's a lot of ladies attracted to him, though.
13: Aegon Targaryen.
15: I can tell you that.
13: Dragon.
15: Spain, Austria, Portugal, Croatia, and Switzerland, Algeria today. Switzerland, Algeria is your...
13: Is that the match of the day?
15: No, that's your early game.
13: Oh, okay.
15: I think Portugal, Croatia might be the matchup of the day. That might be the, at least on paper, that's what's considered the closest match.
13: So we get to see Ronaldo today.
15: Oh, yes. Yeah. Everyone loves Ronaldo. Apparently, a lot of women find him to be alluring as well.
13: I find his neck ridiculously attractive.
15: No, actually, it looks like the closest matchup on paper is Switzerland and Algeria. But Portugal's got the biggest draw, the big star. And Spain's got some star power
13: like
15: as well.
13: That.
15: If you're into that
13: it's
15: sort
13: good
15: of thing.
13: Soccer.
15: Yeah, and then tomorrow, Australia, Egypt, Argentina, Cape Verde, and Colombia, Ghana.
13: These are not the teams I thought had been here. I'm just... You know what I mean? There's would have been thought of as traditional soccer powers.
15: What I learned, Rob, let me
13: educate.
15: Now that I'm an expert, yeah. I'll tell the people. You're hearing a lot of these teams. You're like, how did they get in, or how are they still around? Well, because this is the first time there's been 32 teams in the knockout stage. It's usually 16, so these crumb bum teams are usually gone by now. So
13: the next round, we're really going to get to what we expected would have been the normal.
15: Yeah.
13: Okay.
15: So we've expanded the tournament. Like, you know, there's some people who would say, how the hell did Texas A&M get into a playoff? And in most years, you'd be right. But they've expanded it so much.
16: You went violent. 808. I mean, you chose violence on this day of all days.
15: You're telling me.
16: As we celebrate America and the unity that has become, you chose violence at 808 and brought that.
15: Yeah, you're telling me Texas A&M football's
16: just
15: playing in a tournament
16: to
15: win a title?
16: Hand grenades, just causing unrest on
15: a wild
16: day like... Of all days.
15: Yeah. So that's the
16: long last.
15: That's the effect of expansion.
16: You no shame.
15: You let a lot of people in that you would think, like, what the hell are they doing?
16: So you're equating us to Cabo Verde? Is that what you're saying?
15: I was going more like Egypt. But you know what I mean?
16: Okay.
15: Like, people have heard of you. They just didn't think you were going to be around.
16: Didn't make it that far.
15: Yeah. We didn't, like, I know you exist. I just didn't think you'd be at this party.
16: Well, you know, when you have the money, you can change the rules. You just buy the rules and change them.
15: Yeah, Cabo Verde is different. Like, no, everybody's like, "What is that? Is that the resort Trump lives at?
16: Isn't that a tequila? What are they playing for, the tequila brand?"
15: Yeah, A&M is more. They're more like Egypt. It's like, we know you exist, but we just didn't expect.
16: We're far above Egypt.
15: We didn't expect to see you here.
16: I put us at like, what a country that won something like 50 years ago. Like Yugoslavia. I mean, Yugoslavia didn't even exist
15: 50 years ago, right?
16: It's been 70, 80 years now?
15: Yeah. Not mind you now.
16: No, we won several titles in our mind.
15: Okay.
16: I got shirts to prove it.
15: I was saying, mind you, 50 years ago now is 1976.
16: Oh, so no.
15: And there's been
16: 1939
15: none since
16: was
15: then.
16: Earlier than that. So 87 years ago. We should have topped the mountain. Now, a couple times since then, we've claimed the mountain, though they were not given to us.
15: That's true.
16: We've had some undefeated years that we believe in our Aggie mind.
15: Yeah.
16: That we won everything we were supposed to, so we're champions, and we gave ourselves a trophy.
15: Well, you can...
16: We gave Jimbo a national championship trophy ahead of time. So remember that?
15: And how'd that work out?
16: Yeah, it worked out real well.
15: Yeah.
16: We stuffed $50 million in just extra cash into the trophy and just gave it to him.
15: Somehow...
16: That was 86, 84. $84 million.
15: Yeah.
16: That was a good gift.
15: Yeah, A&M, that 1939.
16: Hey. Yeah, when you do it greatly like that, you don't need to do it again.
15: Yeah.
16: We don't want to. We're all about tradition.
15: Yeah. I think Army's won 3 national titles since then.
16: Well, screw those Army
15: Maybe
16: guys.
15: Princeton won one since
16: you know,
15: then. Too,
16: you know what George Patton said?
15: No.
16: You want to win a battle, you bring the U.S. military corps, your military academy. You want to win the war, I need a bunch of Aggies.
15: Oh, I didn't know that. I didn't know he said that.
16: Mm-hmm. He was promptly lost his command and was
15: he's decommissioned.
16: He was promptly given command of that fake tank army right after he said that. They're like, you get the balloon army.
15: Now we know him as Private Pat.
16: Seriously, he got control of the balloon army.
15: All right. We're going to do the Reddit on Reddit coming up in the next segment. Before we do, though, before we go to break, let's do the Double Dong Challenge. The Rangers.
16: They still taking on the guard. The Rangers, despite not giving us the fruits of their labor, are winning games. This is the hottest they've been all year.
15: They have been pretty good lately, so I'm
16: not mad at them, but do us a solid. Hit a couple, man.
15: Reserve my Ranger hating for a different day, because you're right. They're getting the job done. But today's a new day. And maybe today is the day.
16: Oh, they're in Detroit now.
15: That the Rangers can hit a dong, or a double dong. Oh, you know what? Maybe the, oh, yeah, they do play Detroit today.
16: It's Detroit today.
15: Fromber on the hill for the Tigres.
16: And I'd go with, if it's him, Fromber, go with Jock Peterson.
15: Okay. Well, I've got no such advice, but I will say caller number 5-210-656-3776. You get to play the Double Dong Challenge. See if you can find the Ranger who's going to hit two home runs. If you do, you'll get tickets and a hotel. If he hits one, we'll give you tickets anyway.
16: We'll do that.
15: But if he hits two, we're going to hook you up real nice. So 210-656-3776. All right, Reddit on Reddit coming up next. It's the Morning Huddle 94.1.
16: 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They're the best in the market. They've got the awards to prove it. 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And certainly quality is worth something, and it's worth it when you call Connecticut because you're going to get the best treatment system you can find, one that I would not live without in San Antonio. I've owned three homes. Every one of them has had a Connecticut system for the last 20 years because I've never had to pay a plumber to come and fix anything from that moment on. And about 5 years ago, I added something to my treatment system. It's called a reverse osmosis drinking station. It's called the K5. 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
16: We'll go to the phone lines because, well, you know, she's an OG, if you will. 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Alexandra, welcome to the Blitz. 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
18: Hola, Joe. Hola. I'm just calling you, please. You're slaughtering his name. Just say it's Leo.
16: Leo?
18: Because I know you cannot pronounce Leonel.
16: Leonel.
18: Or just say, just call him Leo. Please.
16: Leo.
18: Please, it's hurting my ears.
19: You're hurting her ears, Joe.
16: Okay. It's Leo.
18: There
16: I just
18: want
16: to call him Lionel. You know, just say Lionel?
18: No.
16: Lionel.
18: Stop it.
16: Lionel
18: stop
16: Messi.
18: It. When you say Lionel, it sounds like he should be singing for the Commodores.
16: Lionel.
19: Lionel.
16: Lionel. Lionel Messi.
19: You know what Lionel sounds like?
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0: go blow some stuff up.
1: That's right. Claymore says Mo Salah of Egypt has won Footballer of the Year previously.
2: There
1: he's
2: go.
1: Johnny Manziel won a Heisman.
2: And Manziel, I believe, is Lebanese. It all comes together.
1: Yeah.
2: He's from that part of the world.
1: I'm sure he is. Our double dong winner today, Jimmy Flores. He's going with Corey Seager. He didn't take your advice.
2: Corey's playing, right?
1: Yeah, I believe so. Maybe he did it because Bob Seager is an American icon and it's USA, USA.
2: Did he? Yeah.
1: You know.
2: On injured list because of a lower back inflammation.
1: Corey
2: is out. Yeah.
1: He's out again?
2: Yeah, he's out.
1: Well, that's a
2: he's
1: bad.
2: He's on the IR. He'll be gone for a minute.
1: That's a bad choice.
2: Jimmy, you might want to jump back on the horn.
1: Although. It's a bad choice.
2: Given you could pick. We haven't been very successful. No. He's got as good a chance as any. He's not even suiting up.
1: All right. We got to play a new segment that we do around here called Reddit on Reddit.
3: There are places on the internet so dark, so depraved, that it is in our best interest as a society to leave it untouched.
4: Hey, what are you doing running around out here? Now you go on back to bed.
5: No, there's a scary man.
4: What scary man?
3: So, of course, Rob and AJ had to touch it.
6: Get me out of here!
3: We look so you don't have to. AJ, Reddit on Reddit.
7: Do not go in there.
1: Woo! Oh, it is a terrifying place on the interwebs. And, man, some of these are tough. And it's funny to me, but I also, I try to imagine if this really happened to you.
2: See, when I read Reddit, it always, in my mind, my generation, it's a lot like Penthouse
1: magazines, and they were trying to, get you taken care of.
2: Yeah.
1: But.
2: That's how I use Reddit.
1: Nobody gets paid to post on Reddit, and they're posting anonymously, so there's no
2: I guess, but these

0: Have you been urinating a lot lately?
1: And then you show up, and it's like, I mean, it could be any. It could
2: Did
1: be
2: you
1: like,
2: have that sex dream last night where you were being chased by the alligator?
1: Yeah, like, what do you think is at the heart of your issue? Well, Doc,
2: you've already told her about your weird kink.
1: I masturbate with fruits and vegetables.
2: Doc, I did something yesterday I'm not proud of.
1: And then you show up, and it's like, oh, hi, Doc.
2: Nope, I'd do the moonwalk right out of that one. I'd turn into Michael Jackson.
1: How about this one? She says, I was 21 at the time. I knew this guy was a bit older than me, but it was fine. We went with his dog around town and had an interesting chat about everything. We had a nice evening, and everything was good, and said, oh, look, my wife is over there.
2: I'm liking this guy.
1: Excuse me? She says that instead of asking him or jumping into the nearest bush, I stood there. She crossed the street and said, hi, nice to meet you. I've heard so much about you. She was
2: the hot wife.
1: She said she was stunned. And she said, I ended up eating dinner with him until I came to my senses and awkwardly left.
2: That was plans for you. Did you notice an upside down pineapple anywhere in that house? They had you
1: spotted.
2: Clearly. You were going to do things.
1: Clearly. All right. Now, this one's weird. I matched with a guy who seemed okay. I read his profile, and there was nothing that stuck out as a red flag. That's what, by the way, that's what girls are looking for. They're looking for...
2: As they should.
1: What could possibly be really weird about this guy?
2: Interests are knives and gore films.
1: Right, right.
2: You probably don't want to go on that.
1: Oh, I just bought a new wood chipper.
2: Yeah, no, you don't want to go on that.
1: No. His first message to me was, I can tell a woman's bra size just by looking at a photo.
2: Hey, that's a skill.
1: Then he told me what mine was.
2: Was he right?
1: He was completely wrong, and I blocked
2: him. See, there you go. If he'd have been right. You shoot your shot with what you got.
1: I guess so.
2: I can tell how big your boobs are.
1: Went through the worst breakup of my life, and after finally getting over it, I jumped back into the dating pool, got on an app. Several months later, my first match... The ex-boyfriend that broke my heart.
2: It's like the Pina Colada song.
1: Come on.
2: You like Pina Coladas? Getting caught in the rain?
1: I met this guy on the apps. He seemed nice enough. Our first date was at an arcade, like a Dave and Buster's or something, I guess. Cool, I love games, she said. Flash forward 20 minutes, we got our game cards and start walking around. We're talking, and I'm telling him stories, and the only response he would give was, that's facts. Then he started playing this fishing game for 45 minutes and didn't talk to me at all.
2: See, this is what I envision most modern Gen Zers, this guy. This, to me, is the 20-year-old standard. That, in my mind.
1: At the end of the night, he walked me to my car. The mall the arcade was in was closed, so the main doors were locked.
2: So they were late. They're closing the place down.
1: So he was in an entirely different parking lot, a different part of the mall.
2: See you later.
1: And I appreciate the kind gesture of walking by car, but it was also pouring rain. We got to my car, said our goodbyes, and he asked for a hug. As soon as I came in for a hug, he went in for a kiss.
2: Yeah.
1: And I swerved and hugged him and then said, okay, this was fun. I'll text you later. Got in my car and left. Never spoke to him.
2: He shot a shot. Have you seen the movie Hitch where he tells you lean in halfway and wait?
1: Yeah, I feel like that's probably the move. Unless
2: but you need to be pretty comfortable in the return.
1: Although, again, a lot of the times, shoot or shoot, and if you shoot your shot,
2: I agree.
1: What's the worst that can happen?
2: Right,
1: that.
2: You get swerved and left.
1: And then you never see her
2: but
1: again.
2: But you got to read the room.
1: But you were probably never going to see her again anyway.
2: Probably.
1: You played
2: not.
1: The fishing game for 45
2: minutes.
1: Well, see,
2: he thought that's the date. That's how you do it. You go play your game, I'll play mine, and we'll correspond via text.
1: This gal says, I had pictures posted on my Yahoo's personals profile. This was about 20 years ago. He asked me for a selfie before our first date.
2: I want proof. I want proof of life. No.
1: Said I didn't. She said I didn't want to send it because I work in a steel shop and I wanted to shower and get ready first. He insisted, so
2: she
1: I
2: works
1: did.
2: In a steel shop.
1: Yeah.
2: Okay, that tells me a lot right there.
1: Tells you a lot.
2: Mm-hmm.
1: He insisted, so I did. He said I looked nothing like my profile, then canceled the date, then said his mother had fallen. 2 weeks later, he texted out of the blue after I deleted his number. He proceeded to ask me for, quote, consensual sex.

0: You down? You DTF?
1: When I said no, he told me, you can't handle what I've got.
0: Oh, yeah.
1: And then called her ugly. When I asked why he wanted to have sex with me if I was ugly, he didn't have an answer. Well, I can give you the answer. Men don't really care at the end of the day. I've said this before. The ugliest girl in San Antonio could hit a bar tonight and get laid if she wanted to.
0: We don't care.
1: There's a guy there who's like, oh, I don't.
0: We regret.
1: Yeah,
0: we don't
1: care.
0: I look back sadly and poor decision making. But in the moment, it seemed like the right thing to do.
1: I went on a date with someone I met on a dating app, which, by the way, this is Reddit on Reddit that we're doing. We're talking about dating.
0: So these are people
1: horror
0: just
1: stories.
0: Flowing like, what's your worst story?
1: Yep.
0: And they're just diving in and give them their.
1: I went on a date with someone I met on a dating app. We made a date to meet at Panera for coffee. I don't eat at Panera, so I asked him what kind of coffee he recommended, and he asked if I would be okay with getting breakfast there and going back to his house for coffee.
0: Y'all.
1: He said he needed help writing a cover letter for jobs, which I didn't mind helping with. When we got to his place, he makes the coffee, and then he sits at his computer and applies for jobs. I was so bored, I texted my friend, asked her to call me and make him an excuse to get out. Imagine going on a date with a first date.
0: You're showing her you got initiative.
1: And then you're showing her, you're like,
0: I'm at the bottom now. I'm totally unemployed. And the reason we didn't stay at Panera is I couldn't afford it. But you're watching me apply for jobs. I'm trying.
1: I'm bettering myself. I'm
0: doing my best here to take you out on a fine. No, what an idiot.
1: Yeah, that's not, you don't want them to know.
0: You think McDonald's is hard?
1: I matched with a cool, nice-looking guy, and we hit it off. We have a lot in common, similar interests. We have great conversation. After talking pretty much nonstop for an entire day, he informs me that he's in a relationship. And she says, I was devastated. Well, he had the gall to be all sad puppy dog-like and say, well, I guess you're not interested in me anymore.
0: Nope.
1: She says, no, I'm not interested anymore. What the hell are you doing on a dating app if you're in a relationship? Just grow a pair and break up with her already. This happens a lot, I think. There's a lot of dudes who, like, they get on the date and they do a little charming and then they're like, oh, yeah, I'm married. It's complicated. It's complicated.
0: Well, you're hoping to find one that doesn't care.
1: Well, yeah, I think that's, I mean, again, shoot or shoot. And I'm sure there are plenty of gals out there who are married, whose husbands are on business trips all the time, or
0: a little situation.
1: Yeah,
0: I'd like to think there are.
1: And I think there are apps that are.
0: Well, I saw Ashley Madison. Isn't that the cheaters app?
1: Yeah. But that leaked.
0: I'm never going there.
1: Yeah, I'm
0: not going to do that.
1: Last place I'd go. Tell you that much. My daughter went on a date with a guy she met on a dating app. During dessert, he started talking about his ex. He went from ranting and raving about what a terrible person she was to sobbing about how much he missed her. When my daughter asked how long they'd been together, he said 3 weeks. Then he immediately dried his tears and asked if they could at least sleep together for sympathy. Can I get a little sympathy nookie here? You break me off a little because you feel bad for me.
0: What has happened to men? What has happened to you?
1: It is pretty sad. I met up with a guy from the apps, and it seemed to be going okay. Went back to his apartment for drinks, and then he excused himself for a moment. Then he returned to the living room naked. Full-on naked. I ran back to my car and met up with a friend at a bar. I ended up meeting the guy I've been with for the past 5 years from running out of the apartment and meeting with my friend, so it didn't end all bad. But so, like, she ran into that guy and was like, okay, let's be together forever now. Because this guy tried the naked man move. The naked man move is a very risky move.
0: That's when you're out of all moves. When you're just, you don't have any idea what to do. You just, everything, you've shot your shot many times and everything else has failed. This is your life. Maybe I just need to walk out bare ass.
1: I did this once in my younger years. She went to the bathroom and we were in her bed and she went to the bathroom. And when she got back, I was just totally naked.
0: Well, that's different. You're already in the bed.
1: But we had never...
0: Yeah, but you're already in the bed. There's an assumption there.
1: Well, we were making out and stuff.
0: I think it was for the next step.
1: Okay.
0: I don't think you'd gone too far. I think the expectation was, and I can tell by the way the story was going, that it wasn't a problem.
1: Yeah. This gal says, for context, I'm a lesbian. On a dating app, I agreed to be someone's Valentine because they seemed interested in me.
0: She's a beard.
1: Fast forward a few days, and I hit it off with a girl I like on a different app.
0: Oh, so she wasn't a beard. She wasn't a dude. This is a, she's dating females.
1: All right. Yeah, yeah, yeah. All right. And now, I'm not here to say that lesbians...
0: A little emotional.
1: I think that it's almost expected that you're going to date around a little bit when you're rolling that way. It seems to happen a lot. At least what Reddit tells me is it happens a lot. I don't know. I've never been a lesbian, quite frankly. But it says here, after about a week into the talking phase with this new girl, I realized that the person from the first app was her ex.
0: Oh.
1: So they were becoming a...
0: Eskimo sisters.
1: They were becoming a triangle. I matched with a guy who proceeded to point out that I was fat. The guy just matched with everyone just to roast them. That's it. Like, that's kind of a cruel thing. You know, girls are like, they're putting themselves out there. It's like, I've had no luck with men. I've got to take my chance with the app. I hope someone likes me. Oh, my God, I got a match. Oh, my God, I got a match. What's he say? You're a real cow. Oh!
0: You know, I can see how that might actually be kind of fun. When you just had nothing to lose, and you could say whatever you wanted. I've often wanted to say, like, you know, just tell them exactly what you're thinking at every moment, like you, in your mind, like, that girl's smacking her food. You could just say it out loud. You're smacking your food.
1: Here's one. I was talking to a guy once. It was going well until he confessed to me that he was expecting a baby with his ex, and he needed me to be okay with that.
0: At least he's up front.
1: That's usually not first date stuff. Like, hey,
0: he's letting you know he's fertile. I can knock you up. I got proof.
1: And then she says, plot twist. My now husband was expecting a child with his ex when we started dating. I didn't find out till a month before she was born. We've been together for 8 years, married for almost four, and his little girl is my princess. But that's the move. He waited until the relationship was established.
0: Mm-hmm. You ain't going nowhere now.
1: But
0: and now she's your little princess?
1: This guy was like, first date. Hey, I'll take the veal. She'll have the spaghetti. My middle name's James, and I'm about to have a baby with my ex. Are you cool with that? Because if not, we need to call this off.
0: You think you said we'll need to call it off?
1: No, I think, yeah. A guy came over to watch a movie. We ended up in the bedroom. I went to the bathroom to do my post-sex pee. He asked through the door where the glasses were, so I told him. I came out, and he had vanished. I went to message him. He deleted and blocked me on Tinder and Snapchat.
0: That's cold-blooded. That's time for some real self-evaluation.
1: That is cold-blooded.
0: Seriously,
1: so there
0: you need
1: go.
0: To take some stock. Why the hell did this dude flee at the first opportunity? Is it a hygiene thing?
1: Oh, yep. Yep, yep, yep.
0: What's the quickest you ever ghosted a post? I mean, other than a one night, I'm wondering whether there was no expectation of post contact. How long have you let it go?
1: Oh, I've
0: like you knew the next day, I don't want to hurt her feelings, yeah, but I ain't coming back to this well again.
1: This isn't going
0: to,
1: yeah.
0: How long have you let that go?
1: The next day.
0: I've normally been nicer than that, but I've always, normally, you know, I need to get the hell out of here before it even happens. You're like, okay, I got to figure out my exit strategy now because I know I don't want to be here.
1: When I was, like, I've never had the dating apps, but I did have AOL Instant Messenger back in the day, and... Like, this is in the late 90s when you could hop on AOL and find people in your area and, you know, chat them up.
0: Oh, hey, I'm too old for that, too.
1: Let's meet up. And there have been times where I met up with a gal.
0: And you're like.
1: And I knew as soon as I got there, this is not going to work for me.
0: But
1: I've always, whatever we said, like if we said, hey, well, let's go get a coffee. I've always finished the coffee, been as nice as possible, and just kind of like, I'll
0: call you next week.
1: I'll make up a lie. I'll say,
0: I'm having a baby.
1: Yeah.
0: I got it.
1: But the worst case is like, she's like, oh, that doesn't bother me. or maybe I'll be like, my ex just called me and she's pregnant. I have to take her back. It's, you know, something like that. I don't know. But yeah, I've never, in the middle of a date, been like,
0: I've never ghosted
1: I'm
0: anyone.
1: Out. I just hardcore.
0: Fade away. I just fade into the bushes.
1: Yeah. Well, also, you got to remember, at this time, not everybody had cell phones.
0: Yeah. That's how you could fade away. You could just disappear.
1: Like when I was doing my most frequent random
0: when you were sowing your oats.
1: Yeah, was when I was in the Army,
0: mm-hmm.
1: and I had a phone. Like probably the first 2 years of when I was in the Army, I didn't have a cell phone. I just had a phone in my barracks, and it's like a hotline. No. It's like
0: there was in your room.
1: Line, okay. Yeah, but. If I didn't want to talk to someone, I just turned the ringer off, and I'd never know.
0: That's what I would do.
1: Yeah. I didn't have an answering machine. Mm. It would ring and ring and ring. No, people would give up.
0: Fade into the distance. Then you run into her about 6 months later, like, oh,
1: yeah,
0: whatever happened to you?
1: Yep. All right, let's take a quick break. When we've got, man, the time is flying today.
0: Because we're going face first into a party weekend.
1: USA, I think that's what it's all about. USA, and it's a Friday USA, for us, so we're having a good time. It's the Morning Huddle, 94.1 San Antonio Sports Star.
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3: Good morning. We are working a few stalls. 1604 westbound Lock Hill Selma. That one's off to the left shoulder. Downtown, 35 upper level southbound San Pedro and 35 northbound at Cesar Chavez, also upper level. Those stalls, both of them are off to the right shoulder. I-10 upper level eastbound 35. That stall has the shoulder blocked. And then this ongoing road work at I-10 upper level westbound between North Brio Street on over to Calabria, just the left lane open. I'm Debbie Alcacer, KTSA, Time Saver Traffic.
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0: In the NBA, free agency continued, and the Spurs made their big move. They added forward Tobias Harris on a two-year, $31 million deal. Harris averaged 13 points, 5 rebounds, and 2.5 assists per game last year with the Pistons and pulled off a 30-burger in the playoffs. The Lakers are filling out their roster with a couple of moves yesterday, trading for center Walker Kessler and extending him for 4 years for $130 million. They signed shooting guard Quentin Grimes to a 4-year deal and added Sandru Mamukelashvili, Mamu, as we remember him, for a 4-year, $52 million deal. I'm Rob Thompson for 94.1 San Antonio Sports Star.
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17: Like California, you see them wearing their baggies, Warachi sandals too.
1: I imagine, Edwin, this is like what's going to be playing at his 4th of July party tomorrow.

0: Jose says he once went on a date. At the end of the date, we came back to my place, and she ended up falling asleep on the sofa.
1: Oh.
0: So I put a blanket on her and let her sleep. She ended up friend-zoning me.
2: Yeah.
1: Oh.
2: Because you did a friend-zone move, bro.
1: You got friend-zoned.
2: Yeah.
1: That's pretty obvious.
2: That's like the most friend-zoned thing you could do.
1: If she's so comfortable she could fall asleep on your couch, she could fall asleep other places.
2: Oh, man. Yeah,
1: that was your fault, man.
2: Yep.
1: You did that. You brought that on.
2: That's a...
1: You should have shot your shot. Either way, she either leaves and you got the place to yourself, or you end up with your cookies.
0: Yep. Ayatollah says stories like this is why most women I know are either divorced or have chosen a career over a partner / husband. I know. We are really bad. We are. Men are.
1: I think we're equal.
2: No. Yeah, no, you're right.
1: The older I've gotten, the more I've realized.
2: No, you're right.
1: There's a whole lot of other strategery going on the other side that I had no idea was happening.
0: No, that's true. That's true. I agree. But we, I don't know. We've been doing it for longer, I think. Well, maybe not. I don't know.
1: The good news is we're not nearly devious enough on average to get away with a lot of the crap that we think we can.
0: No. Most people aren't as smart as they think.
1: Women are devious enough.
0: Yes.
1: And they can get away with it. So we tend to blindside people. Women tend to absolutely freaking destroy you. You know what I mean?
0: Yeah,
1: not just hit it and get it, you know, and get out of their way. They'll take everything you got, from your soul to your money to your car to your dog.
0: Jose says, I didn't read the second part of his story. Well, there is no second part of your story. So maybe you failed to post it, Jose. If you got something that saves the friend zoning story, then I'd love to read it. But yeah, I don't see the rest.
1: I thought you were going to say she stole my wallet.
0: Yeah,
1: woke up and she stole my TV.
0: I can't. Yeah, I don't see his second the follow up to it. It just cuts off. It says. And ended up friend zoning me and then it went away.
1: Oh,
0: so I don't know what else he's got there.
1: Yeah, I did the rest of the story.
0: Yeah, if there's more, I'd love to know it. Hopefully, maybe it means you guys made sweet love one night
1: or something close to it.
0: Yes. All right. I'm a little bit over. I apologize. I'm a little bit over. 210-656-3776. We will continue the fun, and we haven't really talked at all about the Jaylen Brown trade. We'll talk about that coming up next. It's the Morning Huddle 94.1.
1: 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You lose a little bit, it makes it easier to lose a little bit more. 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I want that for you. 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Listen, if it's time for you to lose weight, whether you've decided or you've been told, if you don't, you're going to suffer. 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Joe Reinagle.
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0: What are you thinking, Rob?
1: I'm trying to figure out how I can get Peyton Pritchard to the Lakers.
0: Oh.
1: Hey, man, a man could dream, right?
0: Yeah. I hear they're interested in Christian Brown.
1: Is Grady Dick still available?
0: Yeah. Well, no, he's not. Okay. The Sixers trade with the Celtics is fascinating. The Sixers get Jaylen Brown for Paul George, 2 firsts and 2 seconds, which feels like almost nothing.
1: Feels like it is.
0: This
1: almost
0: is,
1: nothing.
0: This is a bad deal in my mind for the Celtics. But the only thing that's keeping me from saying it is Brad Stevens is at the head of it. And Brad Stevens generally, I don't trust anybody in the NBA more than I trust Brad Stevens to make
1: so
0: a decision.
1: So far.
0: You're right.
1: But I'm like you. Please tell me there's more to this. Please tell me that you have another part to this deal where these 2 first-rounders that are arriving are just going to go through the back door and you're going to augment this. Because why the hell would you trade yourself away from title contention?
0: And
1: I don't understand it.
0: Not only did you take on a much lesser player, you took on a horrific contract,
1: a bomb contract.
0: And I get it. The thought was you weren't gonna re-sign Jaylen to a supermax, which is what he was coming up on. But remember, 2 weeks ago, Jaylen Brown, at least if the reports are true, was almost enough to get Giannis.
1: And 2 weeks prior to that, he said, "I'd be a Celtic for the next 10 years if we can get it right." Obviously, the last meeting did not go well.
0: No.
1: Obviously, the Stevens-Brown get-together when the season was done, it was clarified. If there's not a plan, a second part to this plan, Brad Stevens, it feels like, got a little jumpy and made a deal too quickly that just panicked. Or, and we can never discount this because we saw this in Dallas, that ownership said, "I don't care."
0: Yeah.
1: Ownership said, "I don't like him. Get rid of him." Just like the Adelsons with Luka. "I don't care what you say. You're going to move him. And if you don't move him, I'm going to fire you. And in fact, I'm going to fire you no matter what happens." But I don't think that Brad Stevens is in that situation.
0: No, Brad Stevens.
1: So
0: if Brad Stevens says you're going to fire me, he'd say, "Okay,
1: fine.
0: Yeah,
1: I'll get a job tomorrow." So I'm going to trust that there is another part to this, because if there's not, the Celtic fan has every right to lose their freaking mind.
0: Yeah, yeah. I don't understand. I don't understand the deal here. Apparently. VJ Edgecombe, they asked for Edgecombe as part of the deal.
1: As they should have.
0: And they were told politely, "No, that ain't going to work for us." At that point, I just say, "Okay, well, you're not a good trade partner."
1: You're not a good trade partner.
0: So on top of it all, this is like their primary rival.
1: That's the other. Like, it'd be like us trading Castle to the Mavericks.
0: Yeah,
1: what are you doing?
0: Weird.
1: Just on its face, it should have been a no-go. So given this kind of situation, given the way that he moved him, how much of this do you think plays into just every management's fear of this second apron? Because it does feel like dudes just ain't worth what they used to be. Like, nobody got a whole bunch of outlandish money this year.
0: No.
1: I mean, we could look at Kessler. It's kind of crazy. But given his position and the team and the availability, the money itself isn't. It just seems to me that this second apron has helped to kind of spread the mayonnaise out. It's not as easy to move or to get the guys or the guys that want to exit to go someplace to get paid more, because the other teams just don't have the money.
0: I think that, and this is maybe a hot take, if I were the Celtics, rather than Paul George, I would have asked for Embiid.
1: Anybody.
0: And I know for sure the Sixers would love to get out from under that Embiid contract. But at least if they got Embiid back, you could say, you know what? If he's healthy, he's one of the 5 best players in the league. Now, and then everyone's retort would be, well, he's never healthy. And that's reasonable. But at least you could say, but if. With Paul George, like, Paul George is never going to be a top 20 player again.
1: He is a part with a contract that, I mean, he's a dollar figure that exits their payroll in 2 years. That's all he is.
0: Yeah.
1: He's a placeholder. That's what he's become. But the only problem with Embiid would be this team is built to play a very unique style of basketball. I mean, this is a 3-point shooting team. And they've decided, because Jalen Brunson's forced their hand, that they're going to turn Peyton Pritchard into Jalen Brunson, I guess, because they paid him a whole bunch of money to be that. And then they exit another shooter. I don't.
0: But don't you think that Joel Embiid.
1: Oh, I think it'd be a fit if they were going to go, like, you know, when you're healthy, we're a paint team. When we're healthy, we'll throw it to you, but that's, what, 20 games a year.
0: But what I'm saying is, if when Embiid's on the floor, at least he opens up shooters, because there's no way you can't not double-team Embiid when he's on the floor.
1: Well, I agree. If you could convince him, don't stand on a three-point line anymore. I need you down in the paint. And that's been his issue. Yeah. I think that would have been a worthy get. Either Brad Stevens just absolutely panicked, like the countdown is about to zero. I got to make a move because something else has happened. Or he was under orders, this dude is gone, make the deal and move on. Because this is a career-limiting move. I mean, you better be hyper-successful or you're going to be an unemployed general manager in 2 years. Because it won't be this move that does it. It'll be the record that you're carrying for the next couple of years while watching Philadelphia catapult past you. Toronto finally making a move catapult past you. Cleveland might end up with LeBron, and you never know, catapults past you. Miami got Giannis, they catapult past you. That's in 3 years.
0: The odds did not shift enough, in my opinion. The latest odds currently, the Spurs and the Thunder are co-favorites. They're both plus 270 right now at DraftKings. The next favorite is the Knicks, plus 850. The Celtics are still 11-1.
1: Because I think that the smart money still looks at Brad Stevens going, this is not the kind of thing that he would do unless this is just the beginning of something else. Now, if he turns it into Trey Murphy with two first-rounders, I think you give him a high C just for maneuvering. Your team didn't get a whole lot better. They got a little bit younger with some young talent, but they're not what they were with Jaylen Brown and Jason Tatum playing together.
0: Philly went from 50-1. To 20-1. They are now the fifth favorites to win the NBA title next year.
1: Yeah, that's a big jump, man. That's a big jump.
0: Here's what I will say. After the first two teams, there are of the seven teams after San Antonio and OKC, six of them are in the East. So basically, they're set like.
1: They're saying that West is so rough.
0: So Minnesota's the third favorite in the West. They're 25. They're plus 2,500. They're 25-1. New York, Boston, Philly, Toronto, Miami, Detroit.
1: Every team you just named has made moves. Every team you just named, except for the Celtics, and it was an exit move, but every one of them has gone and done something.
0: What, they have the Knicks?
1: They've lifted the trophy. They're going to hold it tight.
0: But everybody's chasing the Knicks. But, yeah, all those teams have a better chance than the Denver Nuggets, who have arguably the best player on earth.
1: And they didn't offer up anything to get Jaylen Brown. That's what it would have taken.
0: A wild thing. All right, we'll be back. More on Huddle 94.1. 1 hour to go.
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3: Good morning. We are working a few stalls. 1604 westbound Lock Hill Selma. That one's off to the left shoulder. Downtown, 35 upper level, southbound San Pedro, and 35 northbound at Cesar Chavez, also upper level. Those stalls, both of them are off to the right shoulder. I-10 upper level, eastbound 35. That stall has the shoulder blocked. And then this ongoing road work at I-10 upper level, westbound between North Frio Street on over to Calabria, just the left lane open. I'm Debbie Alcacer, KTSA, Time Saver Traffic.
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1: In the NBA, free agency continued, and the Spurs made their big move. They added forward Tobias Harris on a two-year, $31 million deal. Harris averaged 13 points, 5 rebounds, and 2.5 assists per game last year with the Pistons and pulled off a 30-burger in the playoffs. According to Mark Stein, after the Harris signing, Spurs are now out on free agent LeBron James as he's no longer considered an option despite his willingness to accept a minimum deal. Finally, in the World Cup, USA! They took down Bosnia-Herzegovina 2-0. On to the round of 16, where they'll take on Belgium on Monday. I'm Rob Thompson for 94.1 San Antonio Sports Star.
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13: USA, USA, USA. That's right, baby. USA.
0: That's right. Dominant performance yesterday. Did you watch the whole game?
1: From beginning to end.
0: I did too.
1: I learned the name Fularen Bulaguin.
0: Are you going to watch the next game?
1: On Monday? Yeah, I'll watch some today.
0: Okay. Yeah, I'm not watching any game that's not the U.S.
1: I don't blame you. I have no life.
0: I wish that I could. I really do wish that I could be into it. It's just not for me. It's not my cup of tea.
1: Again, us Americans, I think we try hard. You know, I think we're giving it our best effort, but it just doesn't fit most Americans' sensibility of sports. It just, everything that we would do, they do different.
0: Yeah.
1: Like, counting up. That's weird.
0: I'm giving it my best shot, man.
1: Who counts up?
0: I don't know.
1: That's the little stuff.
0: But I gave it a shot. I was glad the U.S. won. There was a moment that impressed me. You know what I really don't like? I don't like when they said, oh, they had a really good opportunity there. They had a really good...
1: That's the most soccer.
0: They made a really good run at it there. And then, but like, the ball went out of bounds.
1: Yeah, you celebrate failure.
0: Like, imagine a fast break in basketball. You run down the court and the ball just goes out of bounds.
1: That's so close, though. Let's do it again.
0: Hey, man, you did a... Hey, influence. That's you had so a good... Close. You had the right idea.
1: Yeah, so close. Now, y'all stand in the line and cover your nuts.
0: I really do believe, like, if they made them...
1: You gotta stand with your arms behind your head.
0: Yeah, you can't cover your nuts, but you can stand there if you want, but there's no nut covering. You've got to take the risk. You got to risk it if you want to block this shot.
1: You got to bring in Iron Balls McGinty.
0: Oh, man. That'd be so great. Because then there's some dudes like, okay, I'm not going to make this anyway, so I'm just going to kick it right at their dude's
1: wail on
0: satchel.
1: You,
0: if I can't put it past you, I'm just going to bury one in your
1: I
0: sack.
1: I would do that anyway. Because I got a feeling 1 out of 10 is going to make a business decision and duck. You know, just send one on fire toward one of those guys' melon.
0: On that goal, go rewatch that goal. Find it wherever you find things. Rewatch that goal. The two guys who had the chance to jump up and block it, The guys on the outside, they did jump up. The guys who could have actually stopped that shot, they did not jump up.
1: I'm getting in that way.
0: Yeah. What am I looking for? A broken face?
1: Look like a face with a frying pan. I'm going to look like that guy from Norway if I'm not careful.
0: You're going to look like Jack Hughes from the hockey team, from Team USA Hockey.
1: No, it's just flat.
0: It's going to be, you might win the World Cup, but you're not going to have a tooth when you hold up the World Cup.
1: And those guys have a place in this world.
0: Yeah.
1: Hey, man.
0: It's on the
1: blow the whistle, bring that.

0: clown in. He'll sacrifice
1: his
0: body.
1: It's on hockey.
0: Laying into it.
1: That's what it is. All right, 210-656-3776. I'd love to know. I'd love to hear from you guys. If anybody watched the soccer matches, if anybody was has become a fan. That's what I want to know. Has anybody?
0: I think every year
1: wasn't a fan.
0: There's a slight conversion.
1: Become a fan.
0: I think they're chasing like the 5-year-olds. You know what I mean? I think they're. We will show up every 4 years. We will. I think we've proven that we'll care enough to do that. But I think there's going to be a bunch of 5-year-olds like there was 20 years ago, 30 years ago, that got into the game, and we've got enough actual stars that we can emulate here in the States, so maybe we get a little bit of progress. But it's never going to happen, guys. Soccer fan, it's never, ever going to be. You're never going to be bigger than fourth. That's it.
1: I tend to agree with that.
0: It's not going to be. Now,
1: but I will say I've seen this with hockey. I've seen the momentum that having like that four nations and then the Olympics.
0: Oh, no, it works. But hockey, I think, is always going to be a bit ahead of soccer because we get it on a regular. You know what I mean?
1: Yeah.
0: It's one of those things that's part of our sporting calendar.
1: Well, and it's also like the highest level of hockey in the world is played here in our country.
0: Right. And we can't say that about soccer.
1: We can't. No. And that's, to me, that's like it. And this is me being the sports snob.
0: Well, we are.
1: This is why, when people are like, why don't you talk about Incarnate Word football? You talk about Alabama football, and they're not even here. Well, because at the end of the day, I am a snob, and I want to see the best teams do things.
0: We are. I mean, we're American. We follow the winner. Success breeds it. And we're not going to – I mean, we just wouldn't be fans of the way that soccer is played.
1: Yeah.
0: The way that the game is played, the way they keep – track of winning and losing. The only thing that I think Americans would at some point appreciate is relegation. I think that's the one thing that we could all get behind. But other than that, I don't think we could ever agree on how they handle their league.
1: And also, too many games end in a tie for us.
0: Yeah, no ties.
1: We don't like that.
0: No ties. And play to the end, doing the game that got you to the tie.
1: Yeah.
0: You know?
1: I mean, well, at least in the playoffs or in like an important tournament, you should have to do that.
0: I just can't imagine. And I say that, we've talked, and be ad nauseum. It is fun.
1: Jimmy
0: said
1: they
0: cool.
1: Likes the penalty kicks.
0: And it is cool. It's just a very strange way to end a game.
1: It is. Especially, again, like the game that you've waited 4 years to work your way to. And then they just said, let's just kick it at this goalie where it's like an 80% shot.
0: Or you play a team that knows they can't beat you, so you got 11 guys on the field and 9 of them are standing in front of the goal holding their nuts for 90 minutes just hoping to get into a penalty kick situation where they get one that slips past a goalie that leaned the wrong way. That doesn't tell you which team is better.
1: But I'm guessing just every 4 years there are new fans made. I'm sure there will be new fans made this year. But, yeah, I watched it last night. It's just not for me. And I'm not mad at you. If you like soccer, I'm not trying to, like, shame it. I'm just saying it's not my thing.
0: Other part, now, I don't like the counting up, but I do appreciate the – this is 90 minutes, man. At 90, we're calling it.
1: Except they don't.
0: But then they go, but we're going to add, I don't know, 6.5, 7 minutes. I'll tell you. Y'all keep playing. I'll tell you when to stop.
1: Yeah.
0: I don't understand that at all.
1: Pumba says, y'all talk Texas Tech and Texas State football when they were ass. I don't remember talking Texas State football. You mean they're in the Conference of Champions?
0: They are. We'll talk about them when Gonzaga rolls in next year and whoops their ass in basketball. We'll talk about them.
1: And then Ren says, but we also have to hear about Josh Allen and the Bills ad nauseum. Well, I mean, they're my favorite team, but they're also a contender. Trust me, there will be a time that comes where I'll never mention the Bills, or I'll mention the Bills as much as I mention the Cleveland Browns, because I've spent a lot more time on the radio trying to avoid talking about the Bills than I have talking about them.
0: They're choosing violence on you, bro.
1: That's all right.
0: Don't fall for that hook.
1: That's all right.
0: Talking about those sorry-ass Bills.
1: And then there's people complaining about the MLS shenanigans that Austin pulled.
0: About us getting our team,
1: yeah.
0: The whole thing. Well, I don't blame the Austin folks. I blame MLS. They hoodwinked us.
1: I will say this. Because when I was in Houston, I went to a Dynamo game, and it was fine. Like, it's
0: not like hockey where it improves it when you're there.
1: But
0: it's
1: I'll tell you what. The Dynamo did a really smart thing. They took a handful of media guys and took us to Portland.
0: Oh, to get behind the scenes.
1: For a road game?
0: That's a good idea.
1: And I'm telling you, like in places like that where it's like they're serious about it, in Houston, the Dynamo, I mean, it's never going to be the most popular thing in Houston. In Portland, the soccer team is huge. Mm-hmm. Like, it's the Blazers and then them.
0: And I get that. I mean, I get the pageantry, but did you come home and go, I am in?
1: No, yeah, but I did say...
0: You start to understand why and how.
1: If I lived in Portland, I could see myself wanting to go be a part of this. You know what I mean?
0: Maybe.
1: So if San Antonio had MLS, maybe I would go check it out. I can't say for sure that I would, but maybe. I don't know. Sebastian is on the line. He wants to talk soccer. Good morning, Sebastian. Hello, friend.
2: Hey, guys.
1: Hey, Sebastian.
2: Hey, guys talking World Cup?
0: Yeah, we are, man.
2: Yeah, I've been watching a lot of soccer. I don't really watch a lot of soccer, but I just started, and I really like it.
0: Are you a San Antonio?
2: I heard you guys.
0: Have you been a fan of a soccer in the past?
2: No, not really. I just, you know, everyone's watching it, and I like to watch soccer now, too. I heard you guys were talking soccer. I saw a picture on my Instagram of one of you guys getting a haircut. I just wanted to check out your show.
1: Oh, that's how you... Is this your first time listening to our show?
0: All right.
2: Yeah, I really like it. Really like it.
1: Well, thanks, Sebastian. We really like you. So that's nice of you.
0: You saw a picture of me getting a haircut?
1: It could have been me, Rob.
0: Well, I know that there's one of me
1: out there. Okay.
2: Who was that in the picture getting a haircut?
0: That was me.
1: That's Rob Thompson.
0: Yes, that was me. We'll leave it at that.
2: I really liked your haircut in the picture. It looked really good.
0: What?
1: Where'd you get your haircut at, Rob?
2: Where do you get your haircut at?
0: It's a place over on... I'm not sure I want to say.
2: It's a place over on
0: Broadway. He's a good barber, yeah.
1: Well, I'm checking.
0: Yeah, I want to give him some business. I'll send him some business. It's... I'll throw the name at you.
1: Rob has to figure out the name. He doesn't know.
0: I'll find it.
2: I'm not trying to be weird or anything. I need a haircut too, and I'm kind of new to town, and I just need a, you know, I'm looking for a place to get a haircut and, you know, hang out and meet some friends and stuff, you know.
1: Okay.
0: It's a good place to hang.
1: Well, that's what Jimmy says. Jimmy says that barbershop is like a place to meet friends.
0: Yeah. You know, they've got a bar there too.
1: Okay.
2: Well. Yeah. So like, I like that they got like that gray wolf kind of look thing going on. Really,
1: the good. Gray wolf thing.
0: What's that?
1: Is that like
2: your hair? Your
0: like silver fox?
1: I think it's like that. Yeah. I think that's
0: gray kind of, wolf.
1: That must be the same thing.
2: Yeah.
0: Okay.
2: Yeah, but
0: What's your name?
2: How often do you get your haircut?
0: How often do I get a haircut? I don't know.
1: Sebastian.
0: I'm a little flustered right now. I don't know, every 3 months or so.
1: Where'd you move here from, Sebastian?
2: I'm from Portland.
1: Oh.
0: You're a soccer fan?
2: I heard you guys were just, I love soccer.
0: Oh, yeah.
1: He loves soccer now. Well, all right.
0: Well, glad you're in San Antonio, bro.
2: Yeah, I live down by SAC, and, you know, if you guys are ever downtown and, you know, we want to come out and hang out, like, Rob, I'll totally buy you a drink.
0: All right. You live down by SAC?
1: You only buy Rob a drink?
2: Mm-hmm.
0: Can I bring a friend?
2: You sure? Whatever.
1: All right, Sebastian, listen, buddy, I'm happy you called. I'm happy. I appreciate you. And like I said,
0: hang on. We'll get you the barber number. I want you to look good.
2: What is it? Just go. You can give it to me now. I mean, I can just.
0: I'm not sure I want to give you anything right now. Just, to be honest with you.
2: Well, I need a haircut. And, I just. I don't understand what's so funny. I'm just trying to.
1: No, nothing's funny, dude.
0: He's laughing at me.
1: I'm laughing at Rob because Rob's flustered.
0: Because
1: that's
0: I'm trying to find the number to give you, and I'm kind of flustered.
1: Yeah, that's all.
0: I've never been asked.
2: I mean, what's you can just tell me the name of the place and like when. I mean, if you want to like meet up and you know introduce me to your barber, I'm just looking to make new friends.
1: I think you probably just you drop Rob's name, you'll probably
0: I think just say you know me.
1: Rob Thompson, that's the name.
0: The what am I, the Silver Wolf? What was that?
1: Gray Wolf.
0: The Gray Wolf.
1: The Gray Wolf.
0: That's terrifying.
1: Yeah. By the way, Sebastian, we're on YouTube. If you want to check out the show there, I mean, we appreciate you listening on the radio.
2: Yeah, oh, I'm watching. I'm already watching.
1: Oh. Mm-hmm. All right, Rob.
2: No, I told you I liked the show, and you know, I really hope the USA wins in soccer.
1: Us too. All right.
3: Appreciate
1: hey,
3: the call, Sebastian.
1: Sebastian, we'll talk to you. We'll talk to you next time. Okay, buddy.
3: Thanks, buddy. Good luck with the hair.
2: Well, Rob. Yeah. You want to tell me the name of that barbershop?
3: I think it's called The Saint. Hold on just a second. Mm-hmm. That's not it.
2: That sounds interesting. No, that's not it.
3: I'm kind of looking through.
2: Okay, yeah.
1: Sebastian,
2: send me a message, or I can DM you, and you can just maybe we can meet up and go get a haircut together or something. I'm just new to town, looking to make some friends, you know, and get a haircut.
1: Sebastian, we're gonna put you on hold. And Edwin will give you the name of the barbershop. All right, buddy?
3: Appreciate the call, man.
2: Mm-hmm.
1: Okay.
2: Mm-hmm. Yeah, fine. That's fine.
1: Yep. Well,
3: I think we made it mad.
1: I think so, too. Thank you for the call. 210-656-3776. You remember when they were like, hey, we'd like you guys to open up the phones more and take more calls?
3: This is what I said. They tend to derail. That was the most awkward 30 seconds I think I've ever had.
1: 30 seconds? That was like 10 minutes.
3: Dude, that was
1: I don't know how long. It was a long time. And why is he only trying to buy you drinks and not me?
3: Because I'm the silver wolf.
1: The gray wolf.
3: The gray wolf.
1: What does that even mean?
3: I'm a gray wolf.
1: The gray wolf.
3: You know, let's...
1: Look at the brigade bar says this is terrifying. A lot of people are like, hey, hang up on this guy. Ren says, I'm pretty sure AJ hired this guy, like he hired the Hitler sounding dude yesterday. That was clips from a movie called Inglourious Bastard. That was a joke. I'm not hiring anybody.
3: All right.
1: Pumba says he's got you blushing, Rob.
3: I just looked up in the gay male vernacular. A wolf refers to a man who is lean, muscular.
1: It is.
3: And typically, here's the kicker, has body hair. And yet, those who know, I rock the fro. A gray wolf, or silver, refers to an older version of the archetype.
1: A mature man
3: with gray or white facial and body hair.
1: Wow.
3: While maintaining a fit and masculine physique. Hey.
1: Oh.
3: Hey. Yeah. Don't tell me you wouldn't.
1: That is
3: Would
1: funny.
3: You? Don't tell me you
1: well,
3: wouldn't.
1: Well, hey, man.
3: I would.
1: Yeah. A lot of people think that he's a very weird guy. Jose says by SAC in the gay area of town.
3: That's what I took.
1: Is that the gay area of town?
3: There is a presence of the culture, yes. That's where the Rainbow Crosswalk was, right over there.
1: Okay.
3: Yeah.
1: That's wild. Hey, man.
3: Hey, you know.
1: Dude, when he said, I'm new to town, I'm just looking to make some friends, do you want to get a haircut together?
3: Is that a code? Does that mean something?
1: I don't know.
3: Like the secret menu?
1: But JT says that guy should call Trey Ware. I would like that.
3: He's got good hair.
1: Yeah, C-Note says, yeah, Vic, you need to screen these calls. Vic ain't here today. Edwin is just like, through. Edwin's like, I said, put people on if they call. All right. Well... Edwin, was he normal to you?
3: Did he ask you the same questions?
4: He just said he wanted to talk to you. Well, you in particular, Robbie, want to talk to.
3: Did he ask for the
1: Does he know
3: silver,
1: I'm here too?
3: Did he ask for the gray wolf?
4: He doesn't care about you that much.
1: That kind of hurts my feelings.
3: Well, I'm a gray wolf.
1: I'm a bear. A lot. That's what I think in the gay community, I would be known as a bear.
3: Yes.
1: But... I didn't know that a wolf was a thing.
3: Oh, see, if you're a fox, you're slender and younger.
1: That ain't you,
0: if
1: Bubba.
0: If you're a wolf, you're older. As assertive and sexually aggressive.
1: Well, I don't know.
0: Hey, man.
1: Listen, he said the gray wolf look.
0: Oh, I don't know. If you're a wolf, you're older. Assertive and sexually aggressive.
1: Well, I don't know.
0: Hey, man.
1: Listen, I, well, he said the

0: 776. That's the number where you can call.
1: On the Grindr's Gay Slang Guide, which I have in front of me.
0: Okay.
1: You would be maybe considered closer to a muscle bear.
0: Oh.
1: On the spectrum, because you're a little bit trimmer. You're not a total bear. A little bit trimmer.
0: Okay.
1: And I would be gray because I age gracefully and I have the presence of body hair.
0: Okay, so that would
1: you have to have body or facial hair to be a wolf.
0: So you are indeed a gray wolf?
1: Now, if I decided to go, you know, hair down, no hair, I'd be getting into the otter world. I didn't make these things up. I'd be headed toward otterdom.
0: I didn't really get the...
1: Or a dolphin.
0: I didn't get gay vibe. Maybe my gaydar is a little broken. I just got that he's a lonely dude.
1: Dude, there's all kinds of names here.
0: Well, hey.
1: Would you rather be an otter or a dolphin?
0: Oh, I don't want to be a dolphin.
1: For a lot of reasons.
0: No. I like muscle bear. I'm good with what I've got. I'm
1: giggling like I'm 12.
0: I'm comfortable in my own muscle bear skin. Unlike you, who you don't want to be a gray wolf?
1: Well, I mean, if the shoe fits. Essentially describes an otter without body hair or a sleeker, less heavily built version of a bear.
0: Oh, man. Well, I think we may have something for Pledger to play on his extra innings. All right, we'll be right back. It's the Morning Huddle 94.1.
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3: As you head into your midday commute, starting to clear a lot of our trouble left over from this morning's rush hour. 281 northbound at Bassey, that wreck is cleared. Also cleared the accident, I-10 lower level eastbound, that off-ramp to get onto northbound 35. That is now reopened. And the stall we had at 35 southbound, that off-ramp to 281, now clear. We do have this ongoing road work, I-10 upper level westbound, North Frio Street to just past Culebra. Just the left lane is open. I'm Debbie Alcacer, KTSA, Time Saver Traffic.
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1: USA! USA!
0: USA!
1: Stars
0: and Stripes.
1: USA! USA! USA!
2: Stars and the Stripes. Don't run, don't bleed. Oh, yes. Galana says, Rob, yeah. Get a bodyguard.
3: Dude.
2: Claymore says, that dude was 100% gay. I don't know about that. And you know what? I'm not here to judge if he was.
4: Hey, man. Yes.
2: I'm glad we've got a new listener. For quite frankly, this is his first time listening to the show. I appreciate it. And if it took a picture of you getting a haircut to make him listen to the show?
3: I'm all about
2: it. Where'd you post a picture of you getting a haircut?
4: Well, Vic had doctored it up, and I was sad for all the Hooters girls, so we found a place for the Hooters girls to go cut hair. So it's me getting my haircut surrounded by
2: but you
4: Hooters
2: didn't
4: girls.
2: Really get
4: no.
2: Your haircut by Mia Khalifa.
4: No, I didn't realize he had put Mia there, but I do appreciate she has soft hands.
2: Wow. That's probably the most unique caller we've had at this on this show.
4: I'm already getting some texts from friends and family.
2: Well, I'm glad.
4: Curious as to the origin.
2: Claymore said he's either gay or it was your brother.
4: Which, you know.
2: I like to think that Rob, the
4: could
2: brother.
4: Be one and the same.
2: I like to think that Rob's brother, who's a practicing attorney.
4: There would
2: has
4: be nothing wrong with that if he was.
2: Better things to do with his time.
4: There was more about time usage than orientation. That
2: That's
4: would be
2: right.
4: My concern. Like, dude, really?
2: King says 17th best show in San Antonio. Hey.
4: Hey, that's the world.
2: In the world.
4: That's the world,
2: King.
4: Bro. World.
2: 17th in the world. Were we 17th or 18th?
4: I think we were actually 18th.
2: I think we were
4: 18th. We're going to kick 17's ass.
2: Yeah, next year. We'll be there. We'll be there.
4: Me and Sebastian.
2: But I'm... Hey, listen, Bubba. Chris Courtney says, if that was real, the dude's got stones just to come out and drop a call like that in front of all of SA. You know what?
4: Hey, man, he's out there and loving it.
2: And I, like... My wife gets on me for this. Like, I always think that people who are trying to make new friends are, like, the way people will try and make friends when they're new somewhere is weird.
4: It's hard when you're
2: which
4: older.
2: Is why I don't make friends. Like,
4: yeah,
2: I really don't. I'm like, I still have very few friends here in San Antonio because I'm awkward about that.
4: Well, you can't like them when we were kids. Just roll up on your bike and say, hey, you want to play
2: hey,
4: catch?
2: What's up, man? Yeah. So for this guy to say, hey, I'd like to be friends, it's not the way I would do it, but I give him credit for trying to make friends, because that's not my style.
4: We could be lifelong buds. We might have
2: you
4: lots
2: very well
4: of things
2: could be.
4: To share in common.
2: All right, enough about Sebastian. We have...
4: He knows where the barbershop is.
2: Oh, it's on his...
4: He got the stuff, okay. So I might actually meet him.
2: You might meet him.
4: You never know.
2: Yeah, hang out there every day.
4: I had to call Joe and tell him, hey, there's a guy who might be coming.
2: Okay.
4: Just let him know.
2: That's funny. I hope you do meet him. Bring him in studio, Rob.
4: Well, we'll have our first.
2: You think these,
4: we're gonna have a cup of coffee?
2: You think these dating app stories are wild? All right, let's take a break. When we come back, we're gonna see what's going on in Hollywood. It is the Huddle on Hollywood coming up next. Morning Huddle 94.1.
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4: In the NBA, free agency continued, and the Spurs made their big move. They added forward Tobias Harris on a 2-year, $31 million deal. Harris averaged 13 points, 5 rebounds, and 2.5 assists per game last year with the Pistons and pulled off a 30-burger in the playoffs. Another big NBA news, Jaylen Brown is out from Boston. He's now a Philadelphia 76er. They got him in exchange for Paul George and 2 first-round picks along with 2 second-rounders and a couple of pick swaps. I'm Rob Thompson for 94.1 San Antonio Sports Talk.
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19: Some folks whisper, some folks talk, but everybody looks the other way.
2: B. Hannon says, Rob the Gray.
20: That might be your move from now on.
2: It might be a good nickname for you. Rob the Gray.
4: Who'd have ever thought that had been attached to my name?
2: Like but Gandalf.
4: I'm closer to Gandalf than Rob the Gray.
2: All right. Let's see what's going on in the world of Hollywood, which we like to check in on. The new Jackass movie.
4: The one that's already out. Or has he got another one coming up?
2: Okay. No, the one that's already out now. There is a there's a story out that I read that I found very interesting. Jackass started in 2000. Think about that. It's been 25 years. But their new movie called Best and Last says that what Jackass has really done, it was supposed to be the dumbest show in the history of television, which it kind of was. But it says what they've done is they've accidentally made one of the greatest human documentaries ever.
4: Because of the time spent with all because
2: it's a one group. It's followed one group of guys for 25 years.
4: I feel like I know Steve-O. I mean, right? I went through the alcohol. I went through all that with him over the years. So, yeah, I kind of get it.
2: And it kind of is. And you know, one of them died in 2011. You saw Ryan Dunn was the guy's name who died in 2011. Steve-O, you mentioned his addiction, and that was a problem. Johnny Knoxville ended up with a brain hemorrhage. And Bam Margera, who's no longer in the movies, we know he's got like he's got his own issues that he's not been able to overcome. But it is pretty fascinating that.
4: So think about this. So the way this is being portrayed. So imagine 10,000 years from now when they're looking back on this era and this is the best preserved documentary of our time. They're watching the Jackass dudes roll down hills in shopping carts and electrocute their nuts.
2: There was a show of documentary, a British documentary called Seven Up, and it started in 1964, and there's a group of strangers from age 7, and every 7 years it revisited them to see how their lives were unfolding. And it's looked at as like one of the great documentary pieces of all time.
4: I've never heard of it.
2: It's a very, I mean, it's not for me. What was that movie? A couple years was it a Boy's Life or
4: that,
2: something
4: that was filmed over like 20?
2: It was Richard Linklater.
4: Yeah, Linklater, the Austin guy. Yeah,
2: I did not like that movie.
4: It was painful and slow, but it was a good attempt.
2: Yeah, but. At least with Jackass, you're doing it. You're getting 25 years, and it's been fun the whole time. You know what I mean?
4: If not painful.
2: So, I'm going to go watch that movie this weekend. I think that's what I'm going to do with my tomorrow. I'm going to go watch Jackass, the best and last. So, the article I was reading was very like eye opening. That this has been like
4: It's a phenomenon that you just 2000. These guys have been around for a quarter
2: 25 years,
4: and only one died, which is the most remarkable part of this whole thing.
2: And it wasn't the morbidly obese one, or the dwarf.
4: And Wee Man is still here.
2: He's still kicking. He still actually looks pretty healthy, actually. So I don't know. It's fascinating to me. So I'll be watching that. I'm into it. You know, I've always loved Jackass. Jackass 2 to this day is the hardest I've laughed in a theater, to the point where I squirted pee. Like and
4: let a little go.
2: Yeah, and my stomach hurt, my face hurt. I was laughing so hard in the theater.
4: Well, when 2 came out, what was that, 05, 06?
2: Something like that.
4: So
2: yeah.
4: My oldest was 10. And my youngest was 6 or 5.
2: Okay.
4: We go see Jackass. So you can imagine what two little boys were doing when we came home.
2: Oh, yeah.
4: I mean, they were flinging themselves off all kinds of stuff, seeing who could hurt themselves the first. It was one of those where my wife was like, what have you done to us? Hey, what have you done to this?
2: I'll tell you what, man. I remember when it came out, I was so upset because I was like, what a great idea this was. And me and my friends literally fought each other for fun. Like, we were throwing each other into holes. Like, and I was like, what if we would have just videoed this and sold it? We would have,
4: you could have been Johnny
2: Knoxville.
4: Millionaires. You could have been Johnny Knoxville. You wouldn't have had any teeth left.
2: No, but big deal.
4: No spleen.
2: Millionaire.
4: But I'd sacrifice that.
2: You're a millionaire. And they did say that this is going to be their last one because they're all in their 40s and 50s now, and they're like, our bodies just can't take it anymore.
4: Think about it. Who's going to insure them? Like, for a completion insurance. Like, this dude could break a leg and we never finish the movie.
2: Yeah. Angelina Jolie, 51 years old now.
4: That's it?
2: Yep. They finally finalized their divorce in 2024, her and Brad Pitt. And they still have a legal battle going over the Chateau Miraval, the co-owned French winery that they share. While that's still up for debate, they've got 6 children, by the way.
4: All adopted, though, right?
2: Yeah. And by the way, they all dropped the last name Pitt.
4: Yeah, they don't like him.
2: And have gone to Jolie. But she, like, there's been rumors that she's going to, you know, maybe she's with this jewelry designer, maybe with this rapper, a British rapper. Well, she came out and they asked her about dating. And she said, believe it or not, I've got no interest in dating again. I'm 50 now. My mother and my grandmother were in chemo by this time. It wasn't easy, but it was cathartic to do this movie. And then they said, well, what about getting into, you know, another relationship? She said, I haven't dated since I divorced a decade ago. So
4: that's
2: I kind
4: of too bad.
2: It really is.
4: A waste of resources.
2: So she has taken to being a, sadly enough, Angelina Jolie is just a mom now.
4: Just a regular old house mom.
2: Regular old mom.
4: How's she looking?
2: I mean, for 51, not too bad. Not too bad. She sold her share of the winery for $67 million, despite the alleged prior agreement that neither would sell without approval of the other. That's why the lawsuit has come in. And Jolie countersued and said that he wouldn't buy her out because she wouldn't sign an NDA that would silence her from speaking out about an alleged altercation in 2016.
4: That's the airplane?
2: Where he physically and verbally abused her and the kids.
4: Yeah, this goes back to that airplane incident. Wherever
2: I think so. So, and in recent weeks, Pitt, there was a court ruled that he could compel testimony from executives in the company run by Yuri Scheffler, who bought Jolie's stake. That's the Russian
4: Like an oligarch?
2: Russian billionaire. So that trial's set for 2027. So hopefully we'll
4: have, dude. He'll be
2: that'd be the end of it, buddy.
4: He'll be rubbed out.
2: All right, friends, we've got one segment left. One segment, and unfortunately, we don't have time for any more calls.
4: That's
2: so, Sebastian, we're going to have to just listen to the daily lines and see what's going on in Vegas without you. But that's what's coming up next, the daily lines. It's the Morning Huddle, 94.1 San Antonio Sports Star.
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0: 250 years of America. I can't believe we made it this far. Look at us.
1: Look how far we've come.
0: Here's to 250 more, America. Keep on trucking.
1: Is that a Bud Light?
0: That's a ghost. It's a cherry limeade ghost.
1: How was that?
0: Delightful.
1: Delightful.
0: Yeah. Yeah. Rob brought me one today.
1: Well, you bought it.
0: I know. I had to buy Rob's...
1: My tobacco.
0: Yeah, his tobacco, because he came unprepared.
1: I get fussy.
0: And he also didn't have his wallet.
1: Well, that's pretty common. I tend to leave it someplace for a week.
0: Yeah.
1: That way I never have to pay for anything.
0: Yeah, it's the move. A great move. All right. Let's wrap up the show the way we always do by taking a look at the Daily Lines.
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0: All right. The Spaniards taking on the Austrians. Spain. To advance, minus 1,000.
1: I think they're comfortable.
0: They feel comfortable. Austria, plus 600 if you think they make it through to the next round.
1: I've got Spain minus 340.
0: Okay, this is on the... Remember, this is the two-way line. You're looking at the three-way line where the draw counts. You have to bet win, lose, or draw. I'm just looking at to move on to the next round. Spain minus 1,000. Portugal and Croatia... That's the second, or no, that's the late game. Portugal-Croatia, Portugal minus 300 to advance, Croatia plus 230.
1: Knowing very little, this feels like the premier matchup of the day.
0: It feels like it could be an upset, too, because I think while it says minus 300, I could easily see that just being inflated because us stupid Americans are like, oh, Ronaldo plays for them.
1: Right.
0: And who knows if that guy's even good anymore. I saw a game where he didn't even have a shot.
1: He's got a good neck. I'll give him that.
0: And Switzerland-Algeria, that's the early game. That's going to start in about 8 minutes if you want in on it. Switzerland minus 220, Algeria plus 175. So I'm...
1: Algeria.
0: I'm Team Algeria in this one. I mean, I know Switzerland's neutral. I'm not. Okay.
1: You know, I know you've got the two-way betting, and I'm looking at the three-way betting. What I've seen so far, it's hard for me not to be drawn into betting on the draw.
0: I think it's probably, especially if two teams are even remotely close.
1: Yeah, it just seems like that's such a natural, easy bet because you can still win and have a draw.
0: Yeah.
1: You know, so just hold off for 90 minutes and maybe you get something.
0: Yeah, and usually the draw pays better than picking a winner.
1: That seems like at least a third of the time.
0: I'm telling you, that seems like the way to go. I guess I'll give you the lines for tomorrow since we've got them. Australia and Egypt. Egypt minus 140 to advance. Argentina and Cabo Verde. Argentina minus 2,500 to advance.
1: What did the Cape Verdeans do to y'all?
0: Cabo Verde plus 1,000. So
1: yeah, they got a chance.
0: 10-1 if you want.
1: Arrested their goalkeeper yet.
0: And Colombia is playing Ghana. Colombia minus 450. Ghana plus 340. Also, the line is up for USA-Belgium.
1: And?
0: Who do you think the favorite is to move on?
1: And we've had so much trouble with the European soccer guys. I think Belgium probably is favored. But no, we're favored.
0: No, we are favored.
1: Yes!
0: USA minus 130 to advance. Belgium plus 105.
1: That's close.
0: That's right. And for those of you who are in the curious, England minus 140, Mexico plus 110.
1: That's the match. When is that?
0: That's
1: they're not playing
0: Sunday.
1: Each other.
0: Yeah, they're playing
1: the
0: each other.
1: In the
0: July 5th. July 5th.
1: Why do our two friends have to go
0: what
1: to war?
0: What friends?
1: Well, I mean, the one's a neighbor.
0: They ain't our friend.
1: And one's a family member. It's like a cousin and a neighbor having a fight.
0: There are July 4th, we're not friends with the Brits.
1: Well, I mean, they've accepted the fact that we live. But I'm just saying, on Sunday, we have to watch two close, like a neighbor. You know, we don't love them, but they're a neighbor.
0: Someone's got to go, Rob.
1: Like our cousin.
0: Beat it. I'm Team Mexico in this one.
1: I kind of am, too, and I don't want to root against the Brits because they've been so nice to us since they've been here.
0: But
1: they've enjoyed our Buc-ee's and eaten our barbecue.
0: I know, but it's time to go home.
1: Yeah, it looks like it. We're going to send them packing.
0: Time to get your ass out of here.
1: You think they like ranch dressing? Wait till they get a taste of some enchilada sauce.
0: That's right. Viva Mexico, cabrones. Yeah, that's what I'm looking for in that one. All right, friends. Oh, I do have one more thing I wanted to go with. The futures, now that the U.S. is through to the next round. They are 25-1 to become the champions of the World Cup.
1: This is an accomplishment beyond belief. to be just considered 25-1 in the World Cup.
0: They are the eighth favorites.
1: Nuts.
0: We have better odds than we have the same odds as Mexico. We have better odds than Morocco, Colombia, Belgium, Norway, and Paraguay. We're ahead of all of them.
1: Sucks. Bunch of sucks.
3: We've mastered the game. 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All right, that does it for us. Jason and Joe are going to give you their last show of our 250th year. And we'll be back on Monday and do it all over again. You guys have a good weekend.
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17: The Celtics are trading Jaylen Brown to the Sixers for Paul George, two first-round picks and two second-round draft picks.
18: For the Celtics, they tried to trade for Giannis. They offered Jaylen Brown and two unprotected first-round picks for Giannis. They missed out, but ever since then, they didn't just stop the conversations there. They continue to have trade talks.
19: I think it's something Philadelphia had to do. I woke up this morning and I looked at the Eastern Conference and I looked at where Philadelphia was. I thought this was a team that was outside of the play-in.

0: 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It is ESPN Radio, the ESPN app, Sirius XM, Channel 80. Mark Zeno, Andre Snelling's with you. What up, Dre?
1: What up, Doe?
0: We are presented by Progressive Insurance. Once again, another day goes by with another move in the NBA offseason that seems to shake up at least the Eastern Conference for another day. First, it's Giannis. Then it was LeBron moving on. Then it was Kawhi back to Toronto. And now we get Jaylen Brown headed south to Philadelphia here. The initial reaction to this is on multiple different levels here, Dre. But just a quick snapshot of where you are on this one.
2: I think everyone's initial reaction was shock that, A, this was what the Celtics got back for Jaylen Brown. For me personally, it was shocked that they sent him to a division rival. And that this was kind of the best case scenario home run for the 76ers. So those bullet pointed, those are my three first reactions.
0: Well, it's going to be an interesting conversation because, again, how the East starts to shake out now changes a ton. No matter where you are, you can always listen to ESPN Radio and the ESPN app or Sirius XM Channel 80.
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0: 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Boston Celtics send Jaylen Brown to the Philadelphia 76ers in exchange for Paul George, two first-round picks in 2028, 2031, and two second-round picks in 2028 and 2030. So, the initial reaction was that Boston must have really wanted Jaylen Brown out of town because they got nothing in return. For a guy who is being floated around as being traded for Giannis Antetokounmpo to only get a broken-down Paul George and essentially two first-rounders does not feel like enough.
2: Yeah.
0: At all.
2: Not even a little bit. And I think that my first reaction, and I said it a second ago, was kind of like, really? That's all that they could get? And for a rival? Because, you know, Philadelphia and Boston aren't that far apart, even just mileage-wise. You know, they're in the country. They're not that far apart. And they're division and historical rivals, right? And the Celtics were not supposedly giving up on contending, and they've made this Philadelphia 76ers squad strong enough that even in the playoffs, they could be standing between the Celtics and where they want to get during this Jaylen Brown era. And has Jaylen Brown ever struck you as a guy who does not take things personally? So not only will you be facing him often, you'll be facing Jaylen Brown at his best, at his locked in, I'm finna show them best every time they play. All of that just stunned me.
0: I mean, the Boston Celtics must be banking on that Jason Tatum, again, will be 100% healthy and will be able to play 70 games next year. Like, that's the only thing I can think of. Because you know what you're banking on, Paul George? That he's not going to play 70 games next year. That he's not going to play 60 games next year. That he might not play at all. Again, he had a 25-game suspension for an anti-drug policy violation. He's got a huge contract, especially for somebody his age. I don't know what he brings Boston, rather, at 36 years old. He doesn't feel like the missing piece to beat the Knicks or to beat, you know, be better than Detroit during the regular season or even Cleveland to a certain extent. I'm not sure what we make of it.
2: Yeah, I mean, to try to get into the Celtics mindset requires me to do a little bit of mental gymnastics, like, okay, What could be the Celtics' goal here? Before this trade, after they missed out on Giannis, I would hear, okay, well, they want to put together one of those Bobby Marks type deals where they get players they can contribute currently, then they get a price controlled younger player with upside, and then draft considerations. And so, you know, just vague rumors hearing teams like, well, maybe the Portland Trailblazers, they've got a bunch of young players and draft picks. Or maybe a team like the Charlotte Hornets after the moves they made. Maybe they could have put like a Con Knipple package with some veterans and some draft picks, including the unprotected first round draft pick that they got in their last trade with Phoenix and try to move the needle for the Celtics. if that's not the direction the Celtics went, I don't know if it's because those teams weren't offering that or if they didn't want that. So if I try to say, well, maybe they didn't want that, if they think that this Paul George deal is the best they can get, I look, the Celtics, they had the two highest paid, like, and Jaylen Brown and Jason Tatum, they had two guys that had both set the NBA record for the largest contract ever on their current contracts. And we saw after they won that championship in 24 that this, the last offseason, they had a bit of a fire sale where players like Drew Holiday and Kristaps Porzingis that had contributed to that last championship were shipped out of town. And they largely only kept of the big contracts Brown and Tatum. And then they tried to fill in with role players around them. And granted, Tatum was hurt going into last year. But the word after the playoffs, after they got beat, ironically, by the 76ers, right, in the playoffs last year, was that Celtics brass felt like it wasn't necessarily a fluke. That the Celtics, as previously constituted around Tatum and Brown, wasn't ready to compete with the Knicks who won the championship or the top teams out west. And so therefore, that was part of the impetus for why they needed to blow it up, particularly because Jaylen Brown had a two-year, he was eligible for a two-year Mega Max extension later this summer, which would have been on the order of 2 years for $140, $150 million. And they just felt like with those two guys alone, they couldn't build a championship roster. So you bring in Paul George, who's a much attenuated version of what Jaylen Brown is right now. But his deal is only 2 years. I'm assuming the second year because I'm assuming Paul George opts into it. And then after that, Jason Tatum is still on the right side of 30. And maybe they feel like they'll have more flexibility with added draft picks then, and that maybe Paul George at least keeps them in the hunt now. We saw what Jaylen Brown did without Tatum last year. Maybe they're thinking Tatum without Jaylen Brown, but with Paul George and the rest of the roster largely the same, can at least be competitive now, and then they get flexibility in a couple years.
0: Well, Jaylen Brown on the right side of 30 for at least the next 4 months. But he did not request a trade here. I mean, Boston was a full-blown shopping mode. Here's Shams Charania, ESPN senior NBA insider, on how this deal went down.
1: So the Sixers president, new president, Mike Ganzi, reached out to the Celtics, made offers in recent weeks. It's been quite some time where these talks seem to have a level of traction because the Celtics has such a high bar on a deal, right? They were thinking, if you're going to trade us Paul George, we need four firsts, five firsts. We need a player like a Vijay Edgecombe. That was the bar that was set early. So there were other teams around the league that might have stopped conversations or moved on to do other deals, but the Sixers stayed with it, stood around, stayed at the party. They didn't have Irish goodbye. They didn't leave early. They stuck around. And at the end of it, they were the last team standing today. So staying engaged, staying with it, that paid dividends for the Sixers. Now, when you think about it, and Perk makes that point, when you can get a 30-year-old player who's probably got 4 to 6 years left in his prime, potentially at this level, with a 20s Tyrese Maxey, with a 20s Vijay Edgecombe, that is scary for the rest of the Eastern Conference.
0: Yeah, I mean, look, he's not wrong. I think Philadelphia is improved, but, you know, I've heard so much over-dramatizing, Dre, on what exactly these moves mean. All these moves mean. Oh, Kawhi moves the needle. It shakes the foundation of the East. Giannis going to Miami will change the landscape of the East. Until I see it, I don't believe it. I mean, I asked you this question before we got on air. Other than Kawhi winning in Toronto the first time he went there, when has a move of this magnitude, any of these moves, which are high magnitude moves, when have they ever yielded results that matter? Because other than Kawhi winning the title in Toronto, all these moves come with a whole lot of sound and fury and signify nothing.
2: So you did ask me that in the break, and in a way, I don't know if it worked out the way you thought it would, because I've had time to think about it.
0: Okay, so, explain to me.
2: You know, and it really depends on how far back you want to go. But, you know, KG and Ray went to Boston for 08, won a championship year one.
0: Well, okay, so that was a super team era. We're not in that era anymore, right?
2: Well, I mean, but I'm saying, like, if you go through NBA history, it happens more than you expect.
0: Next five or six iterations of super teams that were put together all failed wildly.
2: Well, yeah, but I mean, you know, Pau Gasol goes to the Lakers. His first full season there, they win a championship.
0: Okay. So, KD goes back to the Warriors.
2: His first two seasons there, they win a championship.
0: Okay, I should have caveated the time frame. I should have caveated a time frame within the last 10 years, okay? Because you're outside of a window.
2: Actually,
0: here.
2: No, KD was within the last 10 years. So, you know, like even KD and Kawhi are both within the last decade.
0: Okay.
2: And so, I mean, you know, the point
0: but
2: is, KD is
0: only
2: not
0: went
2: a,
0: to a team that was an established champion. We're not counting that one.
2: Well, I mean, I'm saying you can do the we're not counting game, but that's two in the last decade where the move led to a championship the first year. LeBron moved twice. Once in, or three times, once in the last decade, all three times they won a championship in year two. Yeah. I mean, you know, close to home for you. The Knicks traded, brought in Cat and Bridges for 25. They won in year two. So, I mean, it's not
0: nobody
2: like these moves.
0: Nobody thought the Cat move was earth shattering.
2: Well, but was it though? Like, you thought
0: it was, but nobody counted it as this will be the shakeup of the East that'll change things. Nobody said that when Cat got traded to New York.
2: No.
0: All they said was Cat can't win.
2: Well, but they also said that the Knicks were making huge moves. They gave Jalen Brunson props because he was willing to take less on his contract so that they could do things like bring in Cat and bring in Bridges and extend OG. And they led directly to a championship. Okay. And so it's like, I guess my point is I don't think you can just say, well, these
0: allow
2: moves
0: me to rephrase.
2: Don't, yeah, these moves don't matter so much because they're not a guarantee to win a championship. But a lot of these moves have led to a lot of the champions we've had in the last decade.
0: Okay. Again, let me rephrase. MVP or MVP caliber players, which is what Jaylen Brown is, which is what Giannis is, which is what Kawhi is, right? Mm-hmm. That level player. So if you want to count KD going to Golden State where they had already had been to back-to-back finals, knock yourself out, okay? I'll concede that one. But other than that, Cat was not an MVP-type player. Pau Gasol is not an MVP-type player. They were not the best players on their team. Even they were role players, and that's the point I'm trying to make. Is that when you make moves of this magnitude to rotate out stars from point A to point B, it almost never works out to the hype that we make it at the moment that we make it. Right? I think when you talk about building around those stars, those moves have more impact than we give them credit for when they happen. And those are the moves when you talk about roster construction and building a team and a championship caliber team. Because again, what has the last two to three champions taught us? That depth and roster construction are what are going to win you an NBA title. It's not superstars anymore. It's not. Like, you need one star, yes. You don't need more than one. If you have one star and a whole bunch of really good other supporting cast and role players, that's how you win an NBA title.
2: So I would agree with you that is the smart way to build in this era. But I think where we differ is that I think that these types of moves are contributing to a championship. I mean, you could put enough like caveats on it. Like, well, no, I meant all NBA, but you know, Cat was all NBA. Okay. Well, not quite that. He's gotten votes for MVP. Well, that doesn't quite count because he wasn't top five. Like, you can put the thresholds where you want, but these are moves that are changing the landscape of the NBA over the next few years. And it makes the move with Jaylen Brown in specific to the 76ers really interesting because the 76ers last season, I noticed that they seemed to be taking that route of we're going to build internally and we're just going to kind of pretend that Paul George and Joel Embiid aren't necessarily here. We're going to try to build a team that can compete without them. And so last year with Maxey and Edgecombe as the core players, there was kind of a with Embiid and without Embiid team. With Embiid, they were good enough to beat the Celtics in the first round of the playoffs, which nobody saw coming. But without Embiid, which was for most of the season, they were still a play-in level team, a play-in plus, with young guys on the way up. That was a step in the right direction for them. Well, now once you added Jaylen Brown and you've moved on from Paul George, now you're starting to get a roster full of really good players. Jaylen Brown's an MVP candidate, but he's not Giannis, as we saw in that type deal. He wasn't like one of those that you say is the best player in the NBA. But you put him out there with Tyrese Maxey, with a getting better VJ Edgecombe. Now you got Jaylen Brown. That's three of your starting five. And in the however many games you could expect out of Joel Embiid, you're building up like some depth on the perimeter in particular, which is what we've seen as the recipe for success in today's NBA.
0: I will acknowledge, I think Philly's roster is rounding out quite nicely. Mm-hmm. That said, I'll ask you a question.
2: Yeah.
0: place a considerable amount of money right now to win the Eastern Conference, Sixers, Raptors, or Heat, or the field. Pick one.
2: Okay, those three teams for the field. Well, those three teams, I should be getting a lot of juice, right? Like, this isn't.
0: Oh, it's definitely plus money.
2: Yeah, this is plus money.
0: I mean, you know, like, the point simply is that I look at the Eastern Conference standings from last year.
2: Mm-hmm.
0: Okay. The three teams I gave you, Toronto, Philadelphia, and the Heat, none of them were in the top four.
2: Yep.
0: Now, the question is, do any of these moves catapult them in the top four? Maybe, but still, line them up head to head. And see what happens, you know, in a playoff series. And look, it shouldn't be that simplistic as the way to grade the moves. I understand that. I'm oversimplifying the moves at this point in time because there's obviously a lot more left of free agency in the offseason and a lot of things can change. I think Philadelphia, believe it or not, probably of the three teams is the one that I would bet on the most.
2: Right.
0: I mean, look, the Knicks decimated them. I think that was more of a product of, you know, a seven-game series that Philly had to go through against a tough Boston team, pulling off the upset, not just having a lot of legs underneath them. But I think that roster rounds out really, really well. It's going to be interesting to see how the rest of that plays out. 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Up next, we want to hear from you. What do you make of the Jaylen Brown trade to the 76ers? 888-SAY-ESPN, 888-729-3776. 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

0: Jaylen Brown taking his talents to Philly.
1: Somebody give me an Excedrin, man, because damn, I can't hardly believe it.
2: 3 years left on Jaylen Brown's contract, and I'm told Jaylen Brown never requested a trade, and yet over the last couple weeks, they shopped him relentlessly.
3: If you're going to trade a guy that's a top 10 player, you at least got to get back a guy that's a top 15, top 20 player, and Paul George is not dead. Paul George hasn't been consistently good since I was skinny.
4: Wow, Kendrick Perkins dropping bombs there. When was the last time K. Perk was skinny? Do we have a roundabout year, a circa?
5: I mean, was it Kendrick Perkins was a straight out of high school guy, wasn't he?
6: Yeah, but he had some size when he came out of high
5: school.
6: That's
5: what I'm saying. So yeah. We might be going back to middle school days,
6: right?
4: I mean, it's quite the stretch of time, the expanse of time, where that's an era, even might even be a generation, if you will. It is ESPN Radio, the ESPN app, Sirius XM Channel 80. Mark Zeno, Andre Snelling's with you. As we continue to break down the Jaylen Brown to the 76ers trade, and we were kind of going back and forth in the break a little bit to continue the conversation because I think it's interesting. We're going to hear from you guys, 888-SAY-ESPN, 888-729-3776. I acknowledge that, you know, I think this move overall certainly is a win for the Sixers. Like, you know, as our producer Devin Kane said, why would the Sixers not make this move? No, they should make this move. And it looks like, at least initially, they won the trade. But winning the trade doesn't necessarily mean the results net a win overall. It's like, yes, we know the Lakers won the Luka trade. No one's denying that. But at the end of the day, if over the next 5 to 7 years, neither one of these teams win a title, what did the Lakers really win in the trade is the question.
6: So, I mean, now you're saying over the next 5 to 7 years. I think a lot of these moves lead to championships in over a 5 to 7 year window. But more than that, and to Devin Kane, our producer's point, the line for making these moves isn't always we want to win a championship next year.
4: Right.
6: The 76ers weren't anywhere near championship conversations. And now they are. So this is a big win for them. And, you know, to the point you've been making about, does it really change what matters? I would say that when you look at the Eastern Conference and all the moves that have been made, the conference, the final standings in the East should look significantly better. I mean, different next year than they looked this past year.
4: I think that's fair. I would not expect the same 1-2-3 of Detroit, Boston, New York,
6: mm-hmm.
4: right? I think we will see, and that's probably a better way to describe it than I have, and a fair way to do it. Does this shake up the Eastern Conference standings? 1,000% it does. All the moves do, right? It changes the construct of everything within the East. But right or wrong, the way we judge the NBA is off of titles, right? I mean, we live in a title culture, but more so than any other sport, the NBA is defined by did you win a title or not, and it's one of those things where the postseason is so dynamically different than the regular season, that's all you're really asking about, because no one gives a rip about 82 games during the regular season. And sadly, the past history has told us that if you likely don't finish in the top three in your conference, you're not viable to win a title. You're just not. The path becomes too difficult. You're asking too much. It's too many road games. You know, it's too many deep series to go through to be able to do it. So in that sort of context, that's where I kind of just default to, how does this get you closer to winning a title if you're the Sixers, if you're the Heat, or if you're the Celtics, or you're the Raptors? Like, I don't know that the leap feels that big. I think the Sixers probably made the biggest leap, Dre, mm-hmm. of all of them, but I don't know that it necessarily equates to, are they good enough to even beat Boston again?

0: in a seven-game series in the playoffs?
1: Yeah, so right now we're trying to evaluate what next year's championships will look like based on the moves that have been made just now, and we're super early on that. Because I would still say, standing here at this moment, that the Knicks should still be the favorites to come out of the East. But at this time last year, I was not expecting the Knicks to have won the championship this year. You know, a lot changes over the course of the year. And what I'll say with these moves is all of the major ones you've listed in the East are teams kind of trying to make their teams look like the last time there was major success, right? Like the Miami Heat, the consensus after trading for Giannis is that, well, they need some time to build a roster around them. But the Miami Heat also have a history of plugging role players that came from value that wasn't expected around a team built around Jimmy Butler and Bam Adebayo, and going to the conference finals every year and the NBA finals a couple times in a short span. And, you know, I could see them saying, well, our calculus is Giannis now is better than Butler was then, so why can't we do the same thing this year? You know, the last time the Raptors traded for Kawhi Leonard, they won a championship. I personally don't think that that's what's going to come of this. But I can see how they feel like they've built a team that looks like that. And again, the 76ers, they're the most obvious kind of short-term win. But again, they've built a team now that looks more like the teams that are contending with all of this perimeter depth. And so I can't quite just look at it and say, well, hey, if I can't guarantee one of these teams is going to win the championship, then it's much ado about nothing. I feel like significance has happened, and yes, we may be sitting here next year at this time and saying that some of these moves did, in fact, impact the next year's championship.
0: You are doing the one thing that a lot of people in our industry don't, which is taking a very measured approach to the move and a very, hey, let's evaluate this for the here and now, not worry about next April, next May, and what it's going to look like. There's the other side of the coin, which many people do, like Kendrick Perkins, our ESPN NBA analyst, who says Brad Stevens just handed the Sixers a trip to the NBA Finals.
2: First of all, this is a sad day for the Boston Celtics. And as a former Celtic, I do not approve of this trade. If you're going to trade a guy that's a top 10 player, you at least got to get back a guy that's a top 15, top 20 player. And Paul George is not that. Paul George hasn't been consistently good since I was skinny. And that's been a long damn time. When you talk about Jaylen Brown, your former finals MVP, conference finals MVP, NBA champion, coming off his best season of his career, statistically leading this team past, you know, defeating all the odds. They were supposed to be in the tanking mode. This team finished second in the East, and I know things didn't work out like it was supposed to for as the way that the playoff run ended, but at the end of the day, if you're Brad Stevens, to me, he had already lost when he lost the Giannis sweepstakes to the Miami Heat. If you're going to jump off the porch and you're going to make Jaylen Brown available, you got to make sure you pencil in that deal. This is nothing but sloppy seconds, in my opinion, and the way I see it, he just basically handed the Philadelphia 76ers a trip to the NBA Finals next year.
0: Oh, my God. See, that's the stuff I'm talking about. Like, I just don't have the patience for that. No, he didn't. Mm-hmm. No, he didn't. There is nothing, there is zero foundation for that statement. None whatsoever. None.
1: Yeah, you know, I clearly am not on that bandwagon as far as, like, these moves lead to guaranteed championships. The moves before, the Kawhi one, you and I were on here yesterday, like, wait a minute. Did it really? Everybody is saying, well, now the Raptors are top two in the East. I'm not sure I see that.
0: Nah.
1: You know, I remember when I'm old enough to remember when Kawhi went to the Clippers, and that was supposed to lead to not one, not two, not three. Oh, LeBron said that. But still, that was the energy when Kawhi went
0: too.
1: To the Clippers. And yeah, it's like, those moves don't necessarily lead straight to chips. And so to your point, I agree with you 100% on that. Like, let's take a beat before we start lining up the parade.
0: You ain't kidding. 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
0: ESPN is celebrating America's 250th anniversary with multiple content initiatives, including a special edition of SportsCenter with our good buddy Randy Scott and Gary Struski. We'll report from a Savannah Bananas game at Kinnick Stadium at the University of Iowa. With that, let's welcome in our good friend Randy Scott, host of SportsCenter and our fellow ESPN radio co-host here. Randy Scott, welcome, bud. Good to talk to you. Before we get into your America 250 duties, I know you are in the greater Boston area. So what did you make of the Jalen Brown trade to the Sixers? Are the Sixers in the NBA Finals right now, as Kendrick Perkins said?
4: No, they're not, because they're still the Sixers, and they just have a guard problem now. And, like, tell me how that works. Tell me how the basketball works with VJ Edgecombe and with Tyrese Maxey and with Jalen Brown. And I say this as I'm going to the Ted Williams tunnel, so you're right. I mean, maybe I'm viewing this through Boston goggles, but don't get me wrong, I hate the trade from the Celtics standpoint. I think it says more about the market. I think it's just a lesson in economics. There wasn't enough demand for Jalen Brown for the Celtics to get much better than this. I mean, do you think they wanted to take the second worst contract off the hands of the Sixers? Do you think they wanted to send their second best player to the Sixers, a team that just in semi-historic fashion eliminated them from the postseason? No, they didn't want to do that. But to me, that tells you how desperate it was. It tells you how little demand and how paltry the offers were for Brown around the league. And, you know, I was talking with Bobby Marks. I was talking with Brian Windhorst when I got to do Get Up, the one time I've ever gotten to do it last week. And I legitimately, for cover and truthfully, I can't remember who said it, but they had said that they'd spoken with someone close to Brown, and they were like, this is going to get messy. And so I wonder how the conversations went between player and team, now former team, and what sort of motivation that gave the Celtics to be like, this bridge has been burnt. We can't find our way back because that bridge has been torched. So, no, I don't think the Sixers, all that haven't been said, I don't think they got a trip to the finals, because Embiid's availability is always in question, and it's a league that is driving size now and not guards. It's why we all scratched our heads at what the Blazers were doing and did do with Ja Morant, because they have a guard problem now, and the Sixers are damn close to becoming the Blazers of the East.
1: Randy Scott, it is so odd for me to be sitting in here and not have you sitting next to me. But you know, you're far away, and you've got some responsibilities. But as we shift a little bit away from the basketball, I do want to stop on the football of it all, the soccer. You know, Team USA got by Bosnia and Herzegovina last night. They won 2-0. But immediately after he scored his third goal, in really only like two games worth of action, Team USA lost Balogun to this red card. Does that spell the beginning of the end for them, because they won't have him in their next matchup against Belgium?
4: So I have footy friends. I have soccer friends who have tried to get me into the game. And these are guys that I grew up with. They played high school soccer. They still talk about it. And it's one of those, like, you're on the outside looking in on all these, like, stories and inside jokes and all this stuff. They're kind enough to not, you know, do the European subject-verb agreement, you know, where they say, you know, the New England Revolution are such and such. It's a team. You know what I mean? Like, that drives me crazy about just soccer terminology over here in the States, when these people try to say it's nil-nil. It's like, nah, it's nothing. You know, that's all. But I have these guys who tell me this is not the Belgium that was an absolute wagon in 2014, where Tim Howard had to stand on his head, to borrow a hockey term, and keep us in that game. And Chris Wondolowski just gaffed on a set piece that could have sent us through. And I said all that to say, can we beat Belgium without our best and our most consistent and most persistent scorer? Yes. Yeah, we can. But it got a whole hell of a lot harder. And that's the issue that I have with something that wasn't even called a yellow and then upgraded to a red when we were watching that match. It was nothing. It was not called. And so was it a human nature overcorrection from the ref, who lost control of that match for stretches, to go ahead and upgrade it? I mean, maybe. Was it the fact that it just looked so much worse in slow motion? Sure. Did it look that much worse than what Messi did in the group stage that wasn't carded? No. You know, but few people, if any, are Messi. So does it nuke us against Belgium. It doesn't. We don't have to play 10 down. We just have to play without our, you know, most dynamic scoring threat. But maybe it opens the door for some playing time where stylistically we have other options that might work against the Belgians. I don't know. But anytime I see the Red Devils, and anytime I see Kevin De Bruyne, who looks like one of the bullies from that A Christmas Story, you know, like, it scares me. I have flashbacks. I have the PTSD from 12 years ago.
0: He's Scott Farkas? Is that a Scott Farkas reference there, Randy?
4: I couldn't remember his name, but I knew you'd have it.
0: Yeah. And Grover Dill. Anyway, but and it looked like, by the way, when we were talking about the refs last night with football, it looked like they were actual American football refs who were really bad, or the guys who were reffing the NBA Finals. One or the other was in that soccer match last night. But it is Randy Scott, SportsCenter anchor, ESPN radio host. All right, as part of your duties for 250, America 250, ESPN SportsCenter special, you're heading out to cover the Savannah Bananas in Iowa. So tell me, what's the experience you're most looking forward to? Have you ever been to the Savannah Bananas prior to today?
4: So I'm looking forward, I mean, selfishly, to having a positive sporting experience in the state of Iowa, in Kinnick Stadium. I've been there twice. I've seen Northwestern get its season, its football season, you know, destroyed and derailed in front of some of the craziest, sort of like under the radar craziest fans. So it'll be great to see those fans, sort of everybody pulling in the same direction. I've been lucky enough to see the Savannah Bananas a couple of times. I saw them when they came through Hartford, sort of right before, it was the summer before they started playing full on, like, stadiums, you know, football and Fenway Park and Wrigley and all that. So I'm really looking forward to seeing how they do in a spot like that. I think they're a well-oiled machine. I love the special surprise. You know, it's like seeing a band that you like, and then they're bringing out, like, and hey, we're in Chicago, so we're bringing out Eddie Vedder. You know, it's in hometown or whatever. Like, they just always have these special guests. I'm curious who that's going to be. We're hearing rumors, like, people are looking at the Indiana Fever schedule to see what Caitlin Clark's doing, because she's probably the most famous athletic product out of Iowa in recent memory. So I'm excited. I mean, we have long days, you know, I'm at the airport right now. We're going to get there. We'll get to Chicago, drive 3 hours and get in. And tomorrow morning it's go from about 9 a.m. We're taking batting practice. We're shagging fly balls. Like, Zeno, you play in a men's league. I haven't dusted off some of this stuff, I promise, since I played with the Bananas in 23. So, you know, a lot of stretching. Lot of hydration. Luckily it's a billion degrees. But I'm excited about that. I love baseball, and they get to dust off, you know, a dusty old fart like me, and let me be in front of this crowd and stuff and practice. I'm least looking forward to the dancing, I'll tell you that. I'm going to be with Gary Streisky, who's just, you know, movement personified, so I'm a little nervous. But other than that, like, it's going to be so fun to get to play baseball again.
0: Yeah, well, listen, just live by the golden rule here. If your kids wouldn't dive for it, you shouldn't, okay? There you go. As long as you have to set the example for them.
1: And the old man rules.
0: Exactly. That's all it is. Self-preservation at this point is an instinct you must possess, because I can tell you what, okay? No, all the glory you get from diving and catching it does not match the pulled hamstring you have for the next 4 to 5 weeks.
1: Yeah.
0: So there is that.
4: Okay. All right. I appreciate that.
0: He is Randy Scott. Thanks for the time this morning. Enjoy it, man. We'll be watching. Thank you.
4: Bye. And thank you for the intro music. That was killer. A little Vanilla Ice back in the day. Thank you, guys.
0: You got it, brother. SportsCenter's Randy Scott joins us. SportsCenter Celebrates America airs live on July 4th from 5 to 7 p.m. Eastern on ABC, ESPN, FX, Nat Geo, and Disney+. Kevin Agani, Christine Williamson hosting. The show will showcase storytelling and live presence focusing on American sports moments and traditions. All right, up next, we see you guys on the phones. We'll get to you next, we promise. 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
5: 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Dallas Mavericks, Cooper Flagg.
6: And I would say my American sports hero is definitely Larry Bird.
7: Bird steals it! Johnson, layup, Boston!
6: Grew up, you know, idolizing him, you know, wanting to be him someday, so he was definitely my hero.
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8: Michael Jordan was just different than everybody else for me.
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10: I love Miss Mia Hamm, Serena Williams, Lisa Leslie. 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
11: Roger Staubach.
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1: The Lakers were the Washington Wizards before LeBron got there. Like, you know, he didn't take the baton from Kobe and keep going. He took the baton from a team that had won 17 games a couple years before he got there. That was averaging 30 wins a year in the 7 years before he got there. And within 2 years, he had y'all to a championship. I hear you disparaging that bubble championship, but I guarantee if you arguing with the Boston Celtics fan and the Celtics say we got 17 chips, I bet you claim that chip then. I bet you not on there like, oh yeah, the Lakers only have 16 because the bubble didn't count. So you can miss me with that garbage. Like, LeBron took y'all to the promised land, and then, you know, he was, by the way, in his upper 30s at the time, and I hate to tell you this. I hate to be the one to tell you. Y'all ain't finna see the time.

0: Thursday. It's ESPN Radio, the ESPN app, Sirius XM, Channel 80. Mark Zeno, Andre Snellings. By the way, props to the U.S. men's national team for advancing into the round of 16 last night in the World Cup. A little stressful there, Dre.
1: Oh, yeah.
0: A little stressful for yours truly. Okay? A couple of offsides calls. Made a little bit tighter than it should have been, but what's your opinion on offsides in soccer?
1: Well, I mean, when I played soccer, which was back when Kendrick Perkins was skinny, yeah. I hated offsides because I was always the one trying to score. But I think that much like in hockey, any time where there's a goal and then they come back and say, nah, psych, it's not really a goal, as someone watching, I hate that.
0: Here's what I don't like. I'm okay with the offsides. It doesn't bother me.
1: Yeah.
0: What I don't like is that there's not a line to delineate offsides. It's based off of a player.
1: Right.
0: So I don't know if he's going to move one step to his left or one step to his right, and so the other guy gets to determine. There's not a definitive line that says you're onside or you're offside, right? Like, that bothers me about it because, again, you could be anywhere on the field theoretically and be offside.
1: Yeah.
0: Which is stupid. Like, that to me is stupid, right?
1: Yeah.
0: So,
1: and it's almost impossible for the player to evaluate because
0: right, the offensive
1: he can't
0: player
1: see what's
0: to know
1: on the
0: whether
1: other side of the field.
0: Right, whether he's going to be onside or offside.
1: Mm-hmm.
0: I mean, you know, anyway, who knows? I'm not the soccer guru.
1: Mark my words.
0: Stretch imagination. Maybe later. We have something for that. But let's get back to the NBA here. 888-SAY-ESPN, 888-729-3776. Reaction to the Jaylen Brown trade to the 76ers. First, let's go to Ricardo in Raleigh, who says that we are absolutely insane. I've heard this before, but Ricardo, good morning. You're on ESPN Radio.
2: What, man, what's going on with y'all today, man?
0: What do you got, bud?
2: Man, I really think you guys are off y'all rockers this morning, man. And I'm going to tell you why. Two things I want to say. For one, we literally just saw Embiid on a hobble leg take it to Boston. Prior to that, the years he was hurt, he was taking it to Cat. All right? That trade is basically, it's one thing. It's based off of Embiid health. If Embiid's healthy, they're going to the finals. Even if he's not healthy, bro, we just saw a messed up Embiid beat Boston. We just saw JB without no help, not even close to the help he's going to have on Philly, carry a Boston team all the way to the playoffs without Tatum. The second thing I want to say, bro, the market was not messed up. What was messed up was Brad Stevens. He fumbled the market or whatnot. He was so desperate to get rid of Jaylen Brown. He was so eager to push the button to pull the trigger that he shot himself in his foot. Because, like, there's no way we saw Donovan Mitchell, Rudy Gobert, all of them guys went for all of those picks. And you tell me you get Paul George in that? Come on, man. Like somebody need to go investigate Brad Stevens.
0: Look, I don't disagree. I don't disagree that we're insane. It's a term I've been saddled with plenty of times before. But I also don't disagree with that maybe Brad Stevens overvaluated the market. Like,

0: again, I said it earlier, Dre, like you can't go from in conversations for trades with Giannis to getting Paul George in return. Because even if you traded for Giannis, you were giving away the same amount of draft picks, or if not more, regardless, right?
1: Mm-hmm.
0: So I don't, the player for player compensation does not match here in this case.
2: Yeah, I think Ricardo just hit us with the Cheddar Bob reference from 8 Mile. He said Brad Stevens is Cheddar Bob. He just shot himself in the lower body. But I think that, so earlier you asked me to kind of put myself in the mindset of the Celtics. And it, Mark, it makes me think about how you always say that the worst thing to do is just run it back with what you had before. And so if nothing else, it seems like the Celtics came into this determined that we weren't, you know, to the point that Ricardo just made, they weren't good enough to beat the 76ers last year when the 76ers weren't that great. So they felt like they had to start it over. This isn't necessarily the direction I would have chose, but I mean, I guess one way or the other, they're definitely starting it over.
0: 888-SAY-ESPN. Let's go to our good buddy Dylan in South Dakota. Good morning, Dylan. How are you?
3: Hey, fellas, appreciate it, fellas. The caveat there, though, Dr. Dre, and you've been reasonable and measured as you always are, Tatum wasn't healthy. So running it back, resets a different type of team. DK, I got a future Zeno segment. It's what I don't like, I think, and he just goes off. So he wanted a little Levi's Bay celebration, Springsteen over John Denver. Zeno, you're waxing on super teams and you're generalizing, but a championship isn't built that way. There's so much more nuance. Every situation is different. Take your Knicks this last year. They did this without building for the draft against the Spurs, who did the opposite. OKC is a mix of both. We have a lot of partnerships across the association. Many are aged, or an injured dude with a prime player. But now Philly has a healthy Maxey, a Brown, and a young BJ, speed, scoring, and health. That's the biggest thing. And what did they trade it for? An aged, self-proclaimed playoff PED. Like Joe Mazz, the three ball, the loss to the Knicks 2 years ago with the Jays, that's on Joe Mazz. That's the last time that the healthy Celtics put a team on and competed poorly. But that's because of Mazz. Otherwise, they've been the most successful partnership the last 10 years. And Brad Stevens, thanks for the shot clock. And Joe Mazz, they couldn't rectify this. The Chisholm governor.
1: Hard out. Sorry, Dylan.
0: You guys are mean.
1: We got the hard out.
0: We do have the hard out. All right, we got more reaction to the insane level of movement in the NBA. That's coming up next. It's ESPN Radio and the ESPN app.
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9: 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Coming up, Apple TV MLS play-by-play announcer Max Bretos. Comedian Brad Williams. And now, sitting in for Rich, it's Seth Rollins.
11: Yeah,
12: you know, guys. Yeah. It gives me a nice feeling anytime that the little, I don't know if it's, is that a real voice? Is AI yeah, bot?
13: That's a real voice.
14: It's a real voice.
12: Yeah,
14: it's real.
12: A very nice voice.
11: Yes.
12: A real voice saying, sitting in for Rich. And I'm like, oh, that's me, Seth Rollins. That's nice. It feels good. And we are here, hour two. Had a good hour one. Joe Theismann being held like a child by Andre the Giant. Probably the highlight.
13: Speaking of not an AI, that was a real photo.
12: Yeah, that was real. You could show your kids that and they wouldn't believe it.
13: They would not believe it.
14: The funny thing is I've seen the old Andre interviews where he talks about that, and it's just like, first of all, the fact that Andre the Giant was a real person.
12: Really?
14: And he's like, the myth is so great right now, but we actually live. We know that this dude actually roamed the earth.
13: If you haven't seen it, look for it. I'm sure it's on a streamer somewhere. The HBO documentary that they did about Andre the Giant. Fantastic. You'll enjoy every second.
12: It might have been Bill Simmons.
13: It was a Bill Simmons.
14: I just rewatched that like 3 weeks ago.
13: It's so good.
12: It's very well
14: done. Got a question for you, Seth Rollins.
12: Oh, okay.
14: Okay.
12: What you got, dog?

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0: a bullet. And I love Russ Wilson.
1: Yeah.
0: I think he's great. 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
1: But you got that.
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1: Big tent.
0: As they do. And we are back. We are here. We are live. It's the Rich Eisen Show. I am Seth Rollins. We are on Disney Plus, ESPN app, ESPN Radio, Sirius XM, Channel 80. And guys, it wouldn't be a Rich Eisen or Seth Rollins show in this situation without a top five list. And I got one for you guys. Oh. All right, you ready?
1: Yeah.
0: It is a top five must-have 4th of July cookout foods,
2: yes,
0: presented by Hyundai. Are you ready? Five, there I am. One, there two, it is. Three, look at that. Four, graphic. Five. Seth Rollins.
3: Top five.
0: That is also not AI. That is a real graphic.
1: Yeah. Oh, yeah. No water was wasted.
2: Photo shoot this morning. Yeah.
0: All right. All right. I'm gonna lock them in. Top five. Then we're going to have a chat about them. All right. Here we go. Number five, starting with a side dish, we're going baked beans. One of my favorite side dishes. I love it. You can just get into it. It's delicious. It's creamy. That's a terrible picture of baked beans. I don't even mind them from a can. You don't got to put them in the oven. Just put them in a can. Put them on the stove. Let's go.
1: Brown sugar?
0: Yeah.
1: Bacon?
0: Give it to me. Number four, we got to go to our vegetables. All right. We got to have a full meal here. And the only vegetable that matters, 4th of July, is the corn on the cob.
1: Oh, yes.
0: That's right. Oh, look at that. Little burn, little crisp on the edge. Put the skewers, the corn skewers on the sides.
1: Some good Iowa corn.
0: Butter it up. Oh, give it to me. That is right.
1: Bring out the cornfield.
0: Number three, we were discussing desserts, and it was a difficult one, but I'm going with the all-purpose watermelon.
1: Okay.
0: I think because it's more than a dessert. It's not just a dessert. You don't just have to have it after the meal. You can have it in between meals. It can be a palate cleanser. It can be an appetizer. You can do a lot of different things with watermelon.
1: Yeah, agreed.
0: And if anybody ever walked by a bowl of watermelon
2: and not
0: just taking a slice, absolutely not.
1: Nope.
0: No chance. And now the top two. I'm just going to back them up one, like two and then one, because I think they kind of go together, and we can fight about it afterwards if you want.
1: But
0: number two, cheeseburgers.
2: Yep.
0: Number one, quintessential hot dog.
1: Blizzies.
2: Hey. Boom.
0: Hot dog. The Frankfurter,
1: yeah,
0: the wiener, whatever you want to call it. That is my top five, and it is brought to you by Hyundai. Discover what's next at your local Hyundai dealer, like our next generation EV, the Ioniq 9. Hyundai, official partner of the FIFA World Cup 2026. Talk to me about this list. What do you think?
2: Can't argue with a single thing on this list.
0: Oh, really?
2: Perfect. It's a perfect list.
0: Wow.
2: Only debate.
0: Yes.
2: How do you dress your hot dog?
0: Ooh. How do you dress your dog?
1: I had hot dogs for dinner last night.
2: Plain mustard.
0: You had dogs for dinner last night?
1: I did.
0: Was this for the game? Like, was this for the soccer
1: game? Well, the game was about to start, right? I was on the phone with my mom. I got off the phone. It was like I was either going to go somewhere and grab dinner and come back. I didn't want to miss the start of the game. I looked in the fridge. I had some glizzies in there, so I made hot dogs.
0: And how did you dress those dogs?
1: I've got this sauce, like a chili sauce that I get from Altoona, where I'm from. It's from a place called Texas Hot Dogs. Whenever I fly home, I get some. I freeze it. Bring it back. I keep it in the freezer, and then unthaw a little bit. And anytime I have hot dogs, I'll use this
0: chili sauce.
1: Yeah.
0: Like sweet chili.
1: It's like meat and chili. Yeah, it's hard to describe, but it's like a meat sauce that goes on.
0: Oh, so
1: top.
0: It's like actual chili.
1: And they call it chili, but it's not technically your idea of chili.
0: Wait, are there like beans in it?
1: No beans in it. No beans. It's just what they call it.
0: You're gonna have to bring this to me.
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18: 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Coming up, comedian Brad Williams. And now, sitting in for Rich, it's Seth Rollins.

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0: I plan to be in attendance for that game.
1: Probably see you on the Netflix broadcast.
0: It sounds like I will be working the Netflix game again, and hopefully that's the one I get. I'm going W there.
2: 11-4 Lions.
0: I 11-4. I think at home. God, we just got to beat Detroit. Lost to Detroit two times last year. It looked ugly. Got to beat Detroit. Give me the dub.
1: 12-4 Finishing the season at Minnesota, where you will be in a few weeks for SummerSlam.
0: That's a win. I think we can sweep Minnesota this season. I just don't. I don't think they're going to get Kyler where they want him. It's not Sam Darnold 2.0 in Minnesota. I think Minnesota's going to have a tough year. Bears are going to win the North.
1: 13-4 win the North. Is that the one seed in the NFC?
2: The one seed in the NFL.
0: Yeah, I think so. Why not? Let's go. Super Bowl bound, baby. Iceman from start to finish. I'm feeling it. Let's.
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20: The United States is off to the round of 16 in the World Cup after being Bosnia and Herzegovina 2-0 yesterday. Florian Balogun opened up the scoring but also received a red card in the 64th minute. The team would play a man down the rest of the way. Balogun will have to sit out the U.S.'s next game in the round of 16. Due to that infraction, they'll face Belgium on Monday at Lumen Field in Seattle.
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22: It is Thursday, right? Kind of feels like a Friday, but it is a Thursday. Mm-hmm. We're happy to be here. This is the Blitz, 94.1 San Antonio Sports Star. I'm Joe Reinagle. He is Jason Minnix, and, well, we got some gremlins in the internet that I'm trying to resolve.
23: Computer problems. Computer problems.
22: Exactly right. So, Pledge was there, and he picked up SportsCenter like a pro.
23: What I'm trying to figure out, though, is I understand you're not connected to the internet.
22: Right.
23: We had a meeting, and so we're kind of running into the studio later than we normally would, you know. But you're not even logged in yet, so I don't get. You're still on your. You got to put your password in to get your computer open.
22: No. None of that stuff, dude. It's not connecting.
23: It's not connecting. You know, I saw a meme the other day that said, you know, if you really want to get to know somebody. You know, when you're looking for red flags when dating. In fact, my daughter sent this to me. She said, it said, see how they react when the internet is slow. Or when they get into one of those automated phone trees. Because you will instantly see somebody's true personality because we all lose our freaking mind when that happens.
22: Nothing drives me more insane than for the internet because we're so relied.
23: Yes.
22: We rely on our computers.
23: Just reboot the thing.
22: And our
23: fine.
22: Internet.
23: Just reboot it.
22: So my problem is here, too, and I'm using my phone as a mobile hotspot, but I don't know how long that's going to go. Will that go a whole 4 hours? You're not having any issues,
23: yeah,
22: right?
23: Yeah, I connected just fine.
22: Why am I not connecting just fine? I couldn't connect in the office.
23: You got to reboot and clean your cache, whatever that means.
22: I have no clue what the hell that means.
23: I mean, the other day, neither one of us could connect in our office. Like, everywhere else in the building it worked, but our office. We share an office. So, all right.
22: No air conditioning. No internet. What the hell is going on?
23: Air conditioner works everywhere in this building but here. See, right above us right here. There's something going on, and the AC guys, it feels like they come daily, and they like, yep.
22: Yeah.
23: Still a problem.
22: Something wrong.
23: Yep.
22: We'll be back tomorrow. And now it's a holiday weekend, so it will be at least, middle of next week.
23: Well, see, now is when you expect those guys to come fix it, because it'd be holiday pay.
22: Well, that's true.
23: You know, and then you ask the bosses, you know, like, hey, can we move this meeting into the studio? God, no. Let's go have a meeting in there.
22: Yeah, they're not going to do that.
23: Yes.
22: Oh, my goodness.
23: Uh-huh.
22: We'll get this going. That's a little inside baseball there, but that's okay.
0: We'll figure out the internet issues. Glad, happy to have you guys along. Lots to talk about, and I don't know. For the, I'm setting records daily, Minix. Again, start to finish last night, I'm watching Team USA.
23: Dude.
0: Start to finish.
23: Start to finish. Me too. I mean, I've watched a couple of games now, and with my education from Ted Lasso, I am a soccer expert. That call last night was bull crap.
0: Well, was it?
23: It was.
0: Was it?
23: It was.
0: Now, that was my immediate thought, too. And then I'm listening to some guy with an English accent on ESPN
23: today.
0: So
23: that makes him believable?
0: Yes.
23: All right.
0: Of course. He said it was a good call. We had one good call, English accent, one bad call, English accent.
23: No.
0: So I don't know which English accent to believe.
23: The beauty is none of us really know. Just, you know, 5 minutes into the show on our YouTube page, red card not justified, correct call, unfortunately. It was not a red card. World Cup refs are worse than NFL and NBA refs. Call 1-800-FIFA and put a protest in.
0: You know, that's what I love about now soccer. It fits in because it's always the official's fault. And we blame the official. It doesn't matter what kind of sport it is. It's the official's fault. And that's okay. And I get it. Because when I first saw that, I'm going, wait a minute, red card? Shouldn't be a red card. Kick the dude out, and then he's got to sit out the next game, too.
23: Well, I thought it would be like the first half. That's worse than targeting. Could you imagine if NFL referees had a red card? They just run up to you, and they flash that Uno card right at you.
0: Get out of here.
23: And I wish that dude would have had an Uno card and reversed it. No, dude, no, I got my own card. It was bizarre, and the reason I say it shouldn't have been a red card, because I am a soccer expert. There was no call on the field. And when you watch the video, the ref had a clean look at it. And then the guy rolls around. All right, it might have hurt. And he decides he's going to go look at the video. And why in the hell do they have the smallest monitors on planet Earth for these little reviews? But they go over there, and then he comes back and wants to talk to the crowd. He walks up like he's not reaching for his pocket to add a little drama to it. And then he pulls out the red card. How do you go from no call to red card? If anything, you didn't call anything. If he had said, yeah, yellow card, let's review it for red, all right, cool. But you go from nothing to red, you go yellow.
0: Well, you know, I just brought something up because I don't recall the guy looking in his pocket to see which color. Do each of those cards have a different feel?
23: Well, I think the red card's in one pocket and the yellow's in the other.
0: Oh,
23: or
0: okay,
23: whichever card
0: right.
23: He pulled out, that was going to be it. You use a MasterCard or Visa. I don't know which one is this, Visa. I mean, the idea and the consequences. Now, again, I am a soccer expert. I didn't realize you get a red card, you got to miss the next game, too.
0: The next game.
23: Not just the rest of this one, but the next one, too. And apparently, there's no way to protest it. You can't put in an appeal and get it, you know, the flagrant two reduced to a flagrant one. But all the guys with accents that I've listened to, when they tell me, yeah, when you watch it in slow motion, I can see it justified, but in real speed, no. The game is not played in slow motion, and the dude from Bosnia ran into the dude from America and then got run over.
0: Well, it was not intentional. It wasn't. It didn't appear to look intentional, and I watched every replay that they had. I mean, it just happened to be, and that's what happens. I mean, there's a lot of feet going on, and you know, this guy sticking out here and over there,
23: Joe's toes.
0: I don't think he deserved a red card. I think it should have been a yellow card. At the worst case scenario, if you've got to miss an entire half of a match, shouldn't it be that okay? You got to miss the first half of the next game. You can play in the second. I mean, that seems to make sense.
23: I did not realize the consequence of the red card, which is why it feels like you don't see a lot of. You see a lot of yellow cards. Hell, the coach from Bosnia, who looks like an irate funeral director, he got a yellow card, you know, when he picked up the ball and didn't want to give it back.
0: I like that little temper tantrum. Yeah,
23: I do,
0: good.
23: Too. And then our coach looks like he should be running a pawn shop or something. I mean, I don't get that, right?
0: Well, my wife said he looked like Russell Crowe.
23: Russell Crowe.
0: The USA guy, yeah.
23: I could see that.
0: He said, don't you think he looks like Russell Crowe? And I'm like, well, the fat Russell Crowe or the gladiator Russell Crowe?
23: I don't know. Well, clearly not the gladiator. But it's funny because Rob Thompson gets Russell Crowe a lot when we're in Los Angeles. There was one night we were in L.A. at Cowboys camp years ago, and on three different occasions, three different sets of people thought Rob was Russell Crowe.
0: He should have gone with him.
23: Well, he did with one guy, but there were lots of drinks involved at that point. But it wasn't the gladiator Russell Crowe.
0: No.
23: But no.
0: Rob can pull off the gladiator Russell Crowe.
23: And neither can our soccer coach.
0: No.
23: Doesn't he look like he should be, like, managing a pawn shop? Working, you know, somewhere where there's like forklifts and stuff going around.
0: Well, and that was the difference. The Bosnia coach had on a little double breasted suit and all that.
23: He looked like a funeral director.
0: USA guy was like, I don't know, he was just hanging out.
23: And they sit in these comfortable chairs. I mean, I'm learning so much about soccer.
0: I'm telling you.
23: They get mad when they have to get up.
0: Well, that's two games in a row that I have sat from start to finish and watched every second. Of that entire match, except when, you know, I had to get up and go pee or something. But
23: that's what the hydration break is for.
0: You know, let's talk about that, too. And Katie Goodman's coming in a little bit later in the show, about 3:35. And maybe she can help explain all of this because, again, there's just some questions that I have. And I'm starting to see this sport as fun to watch. I'm enjoying it. But a little bit ridiculous at the same time.
23: Last night was a fun game to watch. And again, I am a soccer expert. That goal last night by Tillman.
0: Oh, my gosh.
23: That was incredible. And then you see on social media, if he were a bigger star player, that would go down as one of the greatest goals in World Cup history. The difficulty in which he was able to get that shot on goal and into the back of the net to curve it over the dude's noggin and pass the goalie's hands and find the back of the net.
0: So when they're forming the wall, yep, as Bosnia did,
23: yep,
0: they can't raise their hands.
23: Because that would be a handball.
0: So can they jump maybe to hit him in the head?
23: Well, they were trying.
0: I mean, that was pretty damn incredible the way he did that, because he didn't have a lot of room to work with.
23: No, it was perfectly executed.
0: I thought it was great.
23: Yeah.
0: And they didn't even need it, as it turned out.
23: Well, what they did, it gave him the insurance.
0: Well,
23: now, if you had over 2.5, you're kind of pissed. You know, kind of late when they were taking shots on goal, and our goalie was diving left and right and missing, but so was the shot. Not that you were hoping that. And we had two goals disallowed.
0: Did you have the over?
23: I'm not.
0: Apparently you did.
23: I'm happy today.
0: Apparently you did.
23: Katie told me yesterday.
0: Bet the over?
23: 2-1.
0: Wow. Yeah, she did say that.
23: Yeah, she said 2-1, that we would give up a goal late.
0: See, I probably would have bet the 2.5, but when I looked on my app before the game, it went up to 3.
23: Oh.
0: And I said, no, I'm not doing that.
23: Oh.
0: Not doing it.
23: We scored 4, only 2 counted. And we played with 10 dudes. We kicked their ass with 10.
0: Dude, I'm telling you, it was a hell of a performance, especially with just the 10 guys. And you talk about guys, and I learned something last night, you get 5 substitutions.
23: Yeah.
0: United States only used 3.
23: Yeah.
0: So that means a lot of guys ran a hell of a long way.
23: Well, they did. And then because now you're in the knockout round, you know, for the older guys, you don't get as much time off. They play Monday in Seattle.
0: Belgium, who got lucky yesterday.
23: They beat the Senegal Spurs.
0: Now, there's a good match on right now, Pledge. Who is it? Is it Spain and somebody?
23: Well, that's great, Joe.
0: Well, Spain and somebody are playing
23: Eagle
0: right
23: fan
0: now.
23: Is asking for our excellent commentary, and we've got golf on in the other room.
0: Well, yes, you're about to, as soon as we get it on.
23: All right.
0: According to Alexandra on our San Antonio Sports Star YouTube page, it just started. So it's Austria and Spain.
23: Yeah.
0: Spain is supposed to win this thing. I'm assuming
23: Spain's one of the best in the tournament.
0: So we'll see what happens. But
23: it's 0-0, 12 minutes in.
0: All right.
23: Yes.
0: You know what else I learned last night? The United States had scored in the first 11 minutes in all their matches except last night.
23: Until last night.
0: Is that crazy?
23: Yeah.
0: I'm learning all kinds of stuff, and it really feels pretty good. I'll be honest with you.
23: Mm-hmm.
0: So, again, Katie Goodman, the true soccer expert, will be here
23: about
0: 3:35 minutes. I love you, man, but no. Ain't nobody buying that BS.
23: I am a soccer expert.
0: Yeah, okay.
23: I mean, what's the difference between me and Katie? She played in the SEC?
0: She played in the SEC. She played in high school.
23: Yep, yep.
0: Did you do any of those things?
23: I played in high school.
0: You played soccer?
23: Yeah.
0: No, you didn't.
23: I did, too. Played Little League soccer. Played in high school. Hagen Streckel was our soccer coach.
0: Well, you know what? When Katie comes in, I will come up with a little quiz.
23: A little
0: quiz.
23: You
0: two can go head-to-head to decide who the true soccer expert is.
23: Well, what kind of questions are you going to come up with?
0: I don't know, but I got AI over here.
23: Oh, yeah.
0: What kind of
23: trivia are you going to come up with?
0: I can't tell you that.
23: Why not?
0: You're a contestant. Well, you pledged to do it. Pledge can come up with this
23: Fred
0: stuff.
23: Fred says, expert in artful soccer coverage. See? That's what we're here for.
0: That's it.
23: Yes.
0: That's it. We'll keep you up to date on what's happening in the World Cup today. That is for sure. It is day three of NBA free agency, and it's been very quiet when it comes to that. But the LeBron watch is still on. Where is he going to end up? That remains to be seen. And we have a question for you. And it's too complicated to put on a poll.
23: What?
0: So we have to. We're going to have you call in or say something. I want to know, as it sits right now, with you know what the Spurs have on their team, on their roster, what is the best starting five that you can come up with right now? I've got my five.
23: Mm-hmm.
0: You got five?
23: Mm-hmm.
0: All right. Pledge has probably got five. We want to know what your five is. Go to our San Antonio Sports Star YouTube page. You can like and subscribe and comment there if you'd like to do that. You can get Jason at Jason Minix on Twitter. I'm at Joe Reinagle 210. Or you can do it the old-fashioned way, 656-3776, 656-ESPN. 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
5: 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It's the Blitz with Jason and Joe on 94.1 San Antonio Sports Star.
0: Is that Vanilla Ice? It sounds like Vanilla Ice.
23: Might be a little pressure for you.
0: I think we've come up with
23: music expert. You are not.
0: He must have stole that from them, or vice versa.
23: Here we go.
0: Didn't that sound like it? Vanilla Ice. Stop. Collaborate and listen.
23: Play it all the way through, please, or as much as you can before they tell us we can't. Is that it? That's all we're allowed to do.
0: That's it. Huh?
23: Can you play a different part of the song just so Ryan Nagel can hear it? We can do that while Pledge finds the music. This weekend, if you guys are heading up to the Rangers game, you might witness history. The Texas Rangers are going to try to set history.
0: Really?
23: Uh-huh. The world's largest glass of beer, 600 gallons.
0: Holy cow.
23: Now, I don't know who's going to drink it, but they are going to try to fill it. The Rangers tweet out, everything's bigger in Texas, including the beer. Witness our world record attempt for the largest glass of beer this 4th of July. Now, to me, that should only matter if somebody actually takes that glass and finishes it. Now, obviously, you're not going to, you know, do that one in a hurry, 600 gallons. And I don't know that I want to see a glass with 600 gallons.
0: Well, who's going to hold that?
23: Well, I'm sure it's you know, on the ground and they're...
0: Well, I would hope
23: I mean,
0: so.
23: I mean, what, do you get a straw? Do you dive in with your scuba kit? Just drink as much as you can?
0: Is there, is it like, I don't know, 80,000 straws?
23: I don't know. Well, 80,000 would be too many. The stadium doesn't hold 45 or 50. And well, half of those are kids.
0: So 25,000 straws.
23: All right, cool. You guys want to fill up a six? What's going to happen to that beer after you take a picture of it?
0: Well, dude, would you want to drink out of a beer with, I don't know, 20,000 of your favorite people?
23: Are you listening to the song?
0: No. I didn't even know there was a song playing.
23: You got balance in your headphones? You gonna sing this one, Vanilla Ice?
0: I don't know this one.
23: Okay,
0: but well, I know it. I know it. I don't know the words to it all the way through. But if you were to take that starting of that song and the starting of Vanilla Ice's song, Ice Ice, they sound identical.
23: Well, there's a little bit of a difference, which is why there was lawsuits.
0: Oh, there was
6: not enough of a difference.
23: Not enough.
0: No, right? It's, yeah. So he stole from them, or vice versa.
23: It. Yeah. Sample. Okay. Not steal. Sample.
0: Sample.
23: Sample.
0: I would say steal.
23: Well, they say sample. As long as the other guy gets paid, they don't care. It's like our friends over at Kingdom Collapse. They did a cover of Unwritten, which was a pop song in the early 2000s.
0: Okay.
23: And now they've turned it into a heavy metal banger. But it's a great cover, different twist on it, obviously, and the amount of attention and spins that they are getting is pretty incredible. But they know everybody's getting paid.
0: So how much money did this dude make off of this song?
23: A lot. He put his kids through college.
0: Oh, my gosh.
23: Yep. From Farmers Branch, Texas.
0: Jim Carrey can imitate that dude perfectly.
23: Well, you can't. I see you bobbing your head.
0: I'm just saying.
23: You're trying.
0: He can.
23: You're trying.
0: I can't do it, but Jim Carrey can. He's really good at it.
23: Mm-hmm.
0: So, that's entertainment news for you.
23: Is it?
0: Here on the Blitz.
23: It's breaking news. Vanilla Ice might have sampled that.
0: Yes, they may have. He still made a bazillion dollars off of that song.
6: Do you remember Carrey's rhyme?
0: Carrey's rhyme?
6: Mm-hmm.
0: No.
6: You don't remember Jim Carrey's?
0: Well, I mean, he had a bunch of them when he first started, right? About my three sons, and he did all kinds. He had a hell of a stand-up when he first came out.
6: All right, stop. Well, I do up my laces. Yes. This kind of thing happens every show. Yo, I got to learn how to tie a bow.
0: What was that? In Living Color.
6: Yeah.
0: That's what it was. Yeah. Yeah, he was good on that. Jason doesn't know what we're talking about.
23: Not first. A clue. Not,
0: he has no idea.
23: I'm Twitter, a rabbit hole down that chick that was skywalking yesterday on the Empire State Building.
0: Now, you kind of, you got a crush on her, don't you?
23: She's all over my feed. The algorithm is

0: change the writing on it. We need somebody to do that for us because we don't know how, but change the flag that says listen to the Blitz every day. If you guys could do that, we'd greatly appreciate it.
1: You know, that would be great.
0: Absolutely.
1: I know there's some AI wizards out there,
0: there
1: that
0: are.
1: Make that happen.
0: You know, the dude that made the giraffe that added in a squirrel and a rattlesnake when Gracie was in that, studio.
1: Yeah, that's right.
0: If somebody could take that photo and listen to the Blitz daily or something along those lines, we would greatly appreciate it.
1: Yeah,
0: we
1: want to
0: play,
1: really
0: too.
1: Cool. Yeah, absolutely. Yep. I'm feeling a little left out.
0: You didn't know you were left out until I just said that.
1: Well, now I feel left out.
0: Yeah,
1: so,
0: exactly.
1: Yeah, I think it's a good idea.
0: Kind of feeling now it is with the Spurs and free agency. I'm happy with Tobias Harris.
1: Yes.
0: And I think the Spurs might be done. At least that's what some reports are. There'll be some, you know, they got to fill out the roster, but it doesn't appear that there are any other, moves on the horizon for San Antonio, either significant player or trade. It feels like the roster is more or less set.
1: Well, Brian Wright did an interview with ESPN, apparently, and he said flat out, expect a quiet Spurs offseason going forward. So they made their big move yesterday. They signed Champagne, Harrison Barnes. So they've done, I guess, what those were their priorities. And now it's going to be quiet as we move forward.
0: Which, again, if you look at it, for a team that went to the finals, there were some obvious things they needed to address. And they did that in the draft.
1: Yes.
0: And Reed, I think, is an immediate impact player. Jaden, because of his injury, I can't say that. The fact that Carter Bryant is going to Summer League after playing in the NBA Finals, his development, but it just feels like there is this effort to get Carter Bryant up to speed faster. Because it does feel rare that a team as good as the Spurs would have somebody going to Summer League in year two. It's not unheard of, but this team went to the finals, right? So, but it feels like there's an effort to bring him along. And I don't know how much of a choice he has. Was he voluntold? But
1: of course he was. Although he doesn't have to go to San Francisco. He's going to miss that part of it. He'll meet the team in Vegas.
0: Well, I think, though, he might go to San Francisco and be there but not play till Vegas.
1: Now, Quaintance is going, too.
0: Yeah.
1: But he's not going to play.
0: But I look at it, like with Carter Bryant, I don't know if he's required to, if they suggested it. They kind of hinted you need, must do this. I don't know with the second-year player, can you force him to go do that? But, you know, a guy that was a first-round pick and guaranteed money, I'm it's not like he's on a two-way doing whatever he can to keep his job. So, but it feels like there's an effort to get him along. And when the Summer League coach did an interview the other day, like there are very specific things he needs to work on while he's there that might be different than what else is going on. So there is definitely a plan for Carter Bryant, which tells you that his plan for this team, if he can come along and grasp it, is to have a bigger role moving forward.
1: Yeah, no, I think so. I think they've got high hopes for Carter Bryant. But as we all saw, we witnessed it. He had flashes of greatness. He really did. But then he had a lot of flashes of not greatness. And he was probably the target of Mitch Johnson more than anybody else throughout the season. So there's some things that he needs to improve on. And I think going to Summer League is a great opportunity to get that done. And that's why, you know, when I said that Carter Bryant would spend a lot of time in Austin last year, I said that when he was drafted. Obviously, that didn't happen, and I was incorrect. However, would it have hurt Carter Bryant to go to Austin for stretches and then come back? I just don't think that there's anything wrong with that. It's not a demotion of any sense of the matter. It's just an opportunity for him to get to play a lot of minutes and learn the NBA game. And I think all of these young people need to do that.
0: You know, I tell parents, moms, dads, all the time when they start chirping about their high school football coach, my kid's better than theirs.
1: Yeah.
0: Lude, you are better playing on the JV and starting than riding the bench on varsity when you're talking about a sophomore player. You're only getting better if you're playing. And it is far better

0: you know, there are a lot of high school teams where the starting quarterback on the JV is a better player than the backup quarterback on the varsity. And the reason that the coaches will do that is because the kid on the JV is more likely to become the varsity starter than QB2 on the varsity, but he needs the reps. Let him play. You are better off playing. Carter Bryant would be better playing in Austin as opposed to just sitting on the bench in San Antonio.
1: I totally agree with that. And again, as I'm being reminded on our San Antonio Sports Star YouTube page, yes, he did play well at times, but there were times where he didn't. And if you're talking about him playing in the finals, I'd have to look. But just my recollection is he didn't play a lot of minutes in the NBA finals. I will look that up, and if I'm wrong, I'll say I'm wrong. But I don't remember him playing a lot of minutes against the New York Knicks in the NBA finals. And there's a reason for that. And so, I think Carter Bryant's going to be a fine player, a player that can help this team quite a bit as we move forward. But you're absolutely right, and I just think it behooves these young players to go play. And if they got to go to Austin for stretches, then that's fantastic. Look at this on our San Antonio Sports Star YouTube page. Now, can everybody see that? Are you seeing
0: that? That is pretty awesome.
1: That is awesome. Who did that?
0: Pledge did that. He did it wrong. I needed the girl in there. I mean, it was a good try. Good job on the AI, but, you know, the idea is taking them and changing out their flag. I like that flag. It's great. That's beautiful.
1: Now, can everybody see that, Pledge, or just us? Everybody can see that. All right. Well, put it back up, Pledge.
0: Yeah. That's pretty awesome.
1: I think it's pretty awesome. You guys give Pledge a hand for doing that. That's fantastic.
0: What building in New York is that, Pledge? Is what?
1: Empire State Building.
0: Is that really?
1: Yeah, I believe it is.
0: I mean, if you look at it, well, you put it back up, Pledge. Why does it keep going away?
2: Because you keep talking.
1: Oh. Well. Those cameras, they're automatic.
0: Mm-hmm.
1: and the picture shuts off the audio, according to Bean Brewster. I'm just saying.
0: All right. Well, you guys out there in Radio Land, you know what I'm looking for. Good job, Pledge.
1: That does a great job. Nice try. So, yeah. We ought to have a contest.
0: Oh, that's it. Yeah, we'll give a prize to whoever does the best version of what I'm looking
1: for. You know, Pledge is pretty good at finding prizes to give away.
0: He really is.
1: Yeah.
0: He really is. We got a fancy pen, bottle opener.
1: We'll give you something, for sure. And I promise you.
0: Rob's haircut towel.
1: Oh, my gosh.
0: Cape, whatever that thing is.
1: See, Rob, that must have been a dream he had last night. Wanted to make it come true in picture form. If you don't know what we're talking about, Rob had an AI. I don't know who did that. Was that Vic this morning or somebody that put together Rob getting a haircut with nothing but Hooters girls? That had to be a dream.
0: Well, apparently one of the Hooters girls was some sort of porn star.
1: Oh, really?
0: Yes.
1: Yeah, it was definitely a dream. and may have been a moist one, if you know what I'm talking about. We got to take a break.
3: It's definitely hard.
1: When we come back, we will talk about the best five, the starting five that you think the Spurs should have as it sits right now. We'll talk about that. Plus, the NBA is going to be testing out some new stuff in the Summer League that, if it works, could very well be coming to an NBA game near you. We're talking about it all when we continue here on The Blitz on 94.1 San Antonio Sports Star.
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0: Thanks, Fletch, for the heads up.
1: Yeah, we're back. Minix and I both distracted by this video of these Russian rooftop artists, as they're called.
2: Skywalker.
1: Now, the one girl is extremely shiny. And but just watching that, just look, I'm not a big heights person. So, but just watching that, just kind of get the heebie-jeebies. You know what I mean?
0: The no fear factor that they have, and it looks like there's no kind of harness. I'm like, if a strong wind comes, she's gone. That's it. But just to have the stones to walk out on the ledge.
1: Oh my gosh!
0: I know. My daughter of Spain just scored. It's 1-0.
1: That was brilliant play-by-play there.
0: Thanks.
1: Now Spain just scored. It's 1-0. Moving on.
0: Well, I mean, that's all we need.
1: Is that a redhead guy in Spain? Or is he in from Austria?
0: I think from Austria.
1: All right.
0: Austria. So the dude from Spain is dribbling in. And are they looking to see if there's offsides? There's no offsides. Across to the middle, and then a nice touch past the defender, and the goalie doesn't even react. What a pathetic job by that goalie. Pass right behind the defender, and then a one-time touch. And
1: what's he doing?
0: He's watching it go by. I mean, you know, that 21 just got that nice touch, and the goalie, no reaction whatsoever.
1: That's that dude. Hey, you want a ticket, I'll buy you one. If you're going to play.
0: I mean, at least dive after it goes by so it looks like you tried. I mean, that guy knew he wasn't going to get there before. I'm not wasting the energy diving on the ground. Yeah. All right.
1: Crazy.
0: All right. Spain scores 1-0, 37th minute.
1: Yes.
0: You know, like my daughter likes to jump out of perfectly good airplanes. And she did that thing where you jump off the stratosphere. And I'm not a fan of that, but even like her little video on the stratosphere, you could see a little nerves before going there. When we were at the Grand Canyon, have you ever done the skywalk over the Grand Canyon, that little horseshoe that's...
1: I have not, no.
0: It's a little scary.
1: Yes.
0: Right? No, not to the point, like I wasn't afraid to walk out there where you like put it, make sure it's... Or like it, whatever they call the Sears Towers now in Chicago, Willis Tower, whatever it is, you know... You walk out on that ledge, it's not bad. You know it's not going anywhere. There are a lot of confidence that people all day are standing on that thing. But you get out there, it's still a little nerve-wracking when you just look down and you realize how far of a fall that would be. These people are out there with nothing. They're insane.
1: Dude, it's unbelievable. And again, that scares the hell out of me just watching that video.
0: Now, I'm going to ask you an honest question. All right, well, I'm going to ask you a question. I want an honest answer,
1: okay,
0: Ryan Engel.
1: I'll try.
0: Knowing your fear of heights.
1: Yes.
0: You have seen her in all these videos,
1: yes,
0: including being up there in a thong.
1: Uh-huh.
0: She would make you go out there without any kind of harness, wouldn't she?
1: No.
0: Yes. Yes.
1: See, I've...
0: All of us guys would be like, yes, dear. Yes, dear.
1: Now, see, how can
0: She has the power.
1: How can I...
0: And you know the power that I'm talking about.
1: Dude, they all have that power.
0: Yes, but not all are willing to jump out on or walk on the ledge of a building.
1: Dude,
0: but if she wanted to walk on the ledge of a building and make out, you would, just like that dude. Yes. Mm. The answer is yes.
1: Well, as I sit here in this nice, comfortable studio, I'll say, well, hell yeah.
0: Uh-huh.
1: Yes.
0: Uh-huh.
1: But...
3: Stop it.
1: Once push came to shove... Dude.
0: You know you would.
1: Woof. Yeah, very, very shy.
0: You know what the reward would be
1: for
0: showing the stones to go out there.
1: I didn't know Russian women were that attractive.
0: Well, there's a... You made a comment not long ago, and I forget which country. And
1: it was Russia.
0: and Chip Ingram sent you something to correct you.
1: Yes.
0: Right? And you were blown away by that. There was a deal yesterday... We'll go into the Spurs starting five in a moment, but this is important. When you think about who are or who has the most attractive people in the world. And yesterday, this came across, a recent global ranking named Turkey among the countries celebrated by having some of the world's most admired women, sparking widespread discussion across social media. So...
1: Oh, it was Turkey, not Egypt.
0: No.
1: Okay.
0: Turkey was number one, Venezuela number two, Brazil number three. Starting to think that the voters have a type. Pakistan at number 4, Colombia at 5, India at 6, Sweden at 7, Lebanon at 8, the Philippines at 9, Denmark at 10, USA comes in at 14, Italy at 15, Mexico at 16, Sweden at 17.
1: Wow.
0: Sweden, Argentina came in at number 20.
1: Wow. That surprises me.
0: Well, all of it is a little but and I'll pronounce it properly, Turkey A.
1: Yay.
0: Apparently has the most beautiful women in the world, according to this poll.
1: Interesting. I would have never thought of that, but, if you think about it, it's...
0: Now, the Philippines at number 9, that's a little surprising. When you look around and you go, like, I don't know what they used, what the criteria was, or any of that, it doesn't say. But it is a global ranking. Turkey's influence in television, fashion, and entertainment has introduced its culture and beauty to millions of people worldwide. Popular Turkish dramas and online content have played a major role in shaping that global appeal.
1: Interesting. I didn't know they were into fashion. Wow. See, you learn all kinds of things here on the Blitz.
0: That's it. And again, any sailor out there, any former Navy guy that's been to the Philippines, I know what you're thinking.
1: Are they men or
0: no,
1: women?
0: It's not Thailand.
1: The old
0: saying is you can get anything you want in the Philippines for a Zippo lighter.
1: Really?
0: Yes.
1: Wow.
0: Yes.
1: They like lighters. Am I missing something? They like lighters? What does that mean?
0: Good Lord.
1: Is that a saying, or is that a lot of people smoke over there?
0: How about the Spurs starting five? What do you think it is the best starting five for the San Antonio Spurs?
2: Unplug it, maybe.
0: If you're like Joe and need an explanation, meet me at the Rue Pub later.
1: All right.
0: Good
1: well,
0: Lord.
1: Well, you're going to tell me during the break then. Is that what you're saying?
0: Uh-huh.
1: All right. We do have some people that have already come out and listed theirs on our San Antonio Sports Star YouTube page. You can do it there if you'd like. Go there, like, and subscribe to our page as well. You can do it the old-fashioned way, too, 656-3776. Let's go. Ty and Gracie Jones, I think, was the first into the Harper, Castle, Champagne, Harris, and Wimby. Okay, that seems reasonable enough. Ben Bersino says Wimby, Castle, Fox, Tobias Harris, and Reed Jr.
0: Wow.
1: Interesting. You put the rookie in the starting lineup. Huh. Okay. And there are some others, but if you want to get your what you think is your starting five, let us know. This is mine. Fox.
0: Right. Yep.
1: Castle.
0: Yep.
1: Vassell.
0: Yep.
1: Harris.
0: Yep.
1: Wimby.
0: Well, that makes sense. And basically, Tobias Harris comes in as a veteran guy, replaces Julian Champagne in the starting lineup. And easy to go with that. I still kind of like leaving the starting five with what we had at the end of last season. And having Tobias Harris a part of that second unit with Dylan Harper is your main scores that are going to be coming in. And part of that, although I saw that social media post that Tobias Harris put out, and he sent a quote to Hoopsite basically saying he wants to win a championship, and their timeline and his timeline were perfect. That's why he chose San Antonio in free agency. But I don't know, just because he is a veteran guy, that he's going to demand to be in a starting lineup. But when you think about a second unit with a Dylan Harper and a Tobias Harris, and part of that, too, is I expect Tobias Harris' consistency to help settle down that second unit. So a young mistake that Dylan Harper might make. And I realize that Keldon Johnson would be out there, probably a Harrison Barnes, but I don't mind leaving Julian in the starting lineup, unless Tobias comes in and just plays to a level to where, dude, you can't keep him out of that starting lineup. And again, who starts and who finishes are two different questions. And maybe at some point next week, all right, doesn't matter who starts, clutch moment, 5 minutes left in a tight game, what five are you going to have out there on the floor? Because I think that could also be a very different set of guys. Dylan Harper, would he be out there instead of a De'Aaron Fox?
1: Well, it's possible. You're talking about at the end of the game? Yeah, that's possible. Now, backups, I do have Harper, Champagne, KJ, and Reed or Harrison Barnes to come in for Harris. And then Cornette. I like having Reed and Cornette out there at the same time, maybe to protect and give Wimby a little bit more opportunity to rest. So I like having the two big fellas out there. But this is kind of fun. So if you guys have your starting lineup and you want to explain it, then well, we want to hear from you. 656-3776, 656-ESPN. Otherwise, did you see this story? I don't know if you saw this one, Jason. We're talking about Tim Hardaway Sr. Obviously played for the Miami Heat.
0: Uh-huh.
1: Had his jersey number retired.
0: Yep.
1: Tim Hardaway Jr. is going to the Miami Heat. Wants to wear daddy's number, and daddy said no.
0: That's hilarious.
1: Isn't that funny?
0: That is hilarious. And quite frankly, that's the way it should be. If a retired number is a retired number, but if there were ever a situation where you would say, yeah, let that guy wear it, it'd be your kid, right? Has Hardaway Jr. always worn number 10?
1: It's a good question. I don't know the answer to that.
0: I mean, now, granted, Tim Hardaway Sr. told a Miami radio station, quote, my legacy is my legacy, and he's doing it his way. Even though he likes to wear 10, he loves to wear 10, but that is not coming down from the rafters. I like the idea of go do your own thing. But if he's always worn that jersey to honor his dad, but dad is like, nah, dude, you're going to have to find another number in Miami.
1: No, he has. He's worn number 10. So just what I'm looking at here, he has worn number 10, wants to wear it in Miami, and dad says no.
0: Well, he's also got a one-year, $6 million deal. I mean, you know, if he'd have signed a long-term deal, maybe dad would have had a different opinion.
1: Well, maybe, but I you wouldn't let him wear it, would you? If that was your kid? I wouldn't.
0: I mean,
1: I worked hard to get that jersey up in the rafter.
0: And if your kid worked hard and got to the NBA and wanted to wear your number to honor you?
1: Yeah, but what if he sucked?
0: He's in the NBA.
1: Oh, that is...
2: Bronny has earned
0: it. I mean, how bad can it be?
1: Well, you can play that again?
2: Bronny has earned it.
0: I mean, you know, is Senior's ego so big that he wants to make sure if somebody's wearing a 10 jersey, that's his, not his boy's? I mean, I just look at that and think, come on, that's your son. Let you know, if he wants to wear it, he could wear it. This isn't like Bruce Bowen letting LaMarcus Aldridge have 12. Now I'm curious, is Tobias Harris going to get 12? Does Bruce Bowen just rent it out?
1: I don't think so. I mean, at some point in time, you know, he did that for
0: Keldon
1: LaMarcus.
0: Keldon Johnson had to change his number for CP3.
1: Well, of course he did.
0: Why?
1: Because CP3 was the veteran. And you've got to do that. And that just shows respect.
0: Yeah, you come to a new team, and you've had that number for years.
1: No, I think Junior should pick another number. I mean, that's the way that it should work.
0: Oh,
1: and I'm glad that Daddy said no.
0: Uh-huh.
1: It's the way that it should be. Well, that's Daddy.
0: Mm-hmm.
3: Technically, Tobias Harris is a veteran going into his 16th season.
1: I get it, but Bruce's number's already up there. And he did it for LaMarcus Aldridge, who we thought was going to be the savior of the franchise. I don't think anybody thinks Tobias Harris is going to be the savior of the franchise.
0: Now, I will always credit LaMarcus Aldridge for choosing San Antonio.
1: Yes.
0: Right? It didn't work. But that's still the biggest free agent that has said, you know what, I'm going to San Antonio. And the plan was laid out. We don't need to rehash it. But the plan was laid out. And, well, then it wasn't. But I will always appreciate and respect, damn it, Pledge, LaMarcus Aldridge for choosing San Antonio.
1: Well, and I will say this too. I appreciate that as well, but it was a hell of a sales job from Greg Popovich. I think that kind of spurred that along a little bit.
0: Well, I mean, you know, it was there. You had two and you had 12, and you were going to keep the boat afloat after Timmy decided it was time. I mean, and the plan was there until, you know, somebody took, you know, dynamite to the bridge. And then all the pressure fell to LaMarcus, and that's not what he was brought. That's not why he came here, you know. And then, of course, you know, and DeMar DeRozan, same thing. Tried.
1: Yeah.
0: And they tried to make it work. It just didn't work because the plan was, and until it wasn't.

0: got that little brother look on his face right now, like he knows he's pissing everybody off, and
1: well,
0: it takes great joy and pride in that.
1: That's exactly what happened right after that laugh. Something to that effect, no mm-hmm. doubt about it. Remember, DeMar DeRozan was not happy about coming to San Antonio.
0: No.
1: At first.
0: No.
1: Once he got here, he credits Greg Popovich with a lot of things now, and is very happy that he did come here. He loved Toronto, and he was part of that number two deal.
0: What I'm glad on this Thursday is people treating it like a Friday and already drinking like 2-0 Go Spurs Go, who has the starting lineup of Fox, Johnson, Cornette, Reed, and Champagne. Oh, that's his second team.
1: Okay, okay, got you.
0: Like, dude, how drunk are you at 2:53 in the afternoon?
1: We didn't see your first team 2:10, but we'll go back and we'll look for it there.
0: I mean, the fact that you've got De'Aaron Fox coming off the bench is telling me that you're drinking. He's going to be the highest paid guy on the team.
1: Well, look, I think a lot of Spurs fans are hoping that that happens, and it's not going to, not at least right away. If Harper ends up winning that job as the season progresses, then so be it. But De'Aaron Fox is going to be your starting point guard day one. Yep. I don't think there's any question about that. And I think I can't remember who said it, but same starting lineup that finished the season. I could get that. I get it. I just think Tobias Harris is coming in here and as a protection maybe, or as another option, if you will, for Victor Wembanyama, and might free him up a little bit. And I think the plan is, I don't know this for a fact, my plan would be to start Tobias Harris in that first team.
0: I could see it. The contract tells me he's not coming in and demanding a starting spot.
1: No.
0: And what one of the things, depth was such an issue for the Spurs late in the playoffs. And sure, I know some might argue that there were enough people there that, you know, Mitch chose not to use him. But quite frankly, I'm not upset with the rotation that Mitch went with in the postseason when he shortened the bench. A lot of teams do that, you know, 7, 8, 9 guys at the most. Because the guys that never saw any action, there's reasons they didn't see any. And if you thought that was going to be a difference maker, you were just grasping for straws. Where I think Tobias Harris coming off the bench, at least starting games, and again, who finishes games is a different argument. He adds a steadiness to that second unit that just wasn't there a year ago. And being a veteran guy, making sure his minutes, his legs are available in June as opposed to February, to me, are more important.
1: Totally agree with that. And again, somebody brought it up on our San Antonio Sports Star YouTube page that Champagne doesn't need to be in the game at the end of games because his defense is not good enough. And there's a case to be made there.
0: Yep.
1: So Mitch Johnson has got some options without a doubt with the players that he has as we sit here today. Whether that changes or there's somebody else added remains to be seen. But as we sit here today, Mitch Johnson's got some options, and that's got to make you feel good as a head coach. We got to take a break, but when we come back, you know, accidents on the golf course are they happen. People get hit with balls in the head, in the leg, in the hoo-ha.
0: What?
1: It happened. We'll tell you about it. We continue here on The Blitz on 94.1 San Antonio Sports Star.
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1: It's a Thursday. We are still deep in the middle of the NBA free agency period, but a little more quiet today than it was yesterday. That's okay. Happy to have everybody along on this Thursday afternoon here on 94.1 San Antonio Sports Star. I'm Joe Reinagle. That young man over there is Jason Minnix.
0: USA gets the win last night, 2-0 over Bosnia. There was a BS red card in there. We'll talk more about it with our real soccer expert, Katie Goodman. She'll join us in studio in about 35 minutes from right now. It's halftime between Spain and whoever they're playing, Austria, I think. One nil.
1: Huh.
0: Soccer expert.
1: Yes, 1-0.
0: 1-0. I tell you, the goalie from Austria has made like 4 big saves. It could be a rout.
1: Yeah, he really has, and it doesn't look like Spain's going to have any issues, although they need to figure out that goalkeeper, because as of now, he's Austria's best player.
0: Yes, that part is very, very true.
1: You know, it's hard to, when you're talking soccer, Jason, 1-0 is almost seems like a huge lead.
0: It is a huge lead.
1: Yeah, right?
0: Yeah, 1-0.
1: And if you get, if you're 2-0, I mean, it's like a blowout.
0: It's like a 30-point lead in basketball.
1: Yeah.
0: You never give those up.
1: Well,
0: Senegal did yesterday.
1: Yeah, what was it, Senegal?
0: Yeah.
1: Yeah, it was, with 5 minutes to play. They were nicknamed the Senegal Spurs, if I recall correctly.
0: Such a bad nickname. Somebody on our YouTube chat came up with that. You guys can be a part of the YouTube chat as well. Just go to sasportsstar.com, click over to the YouTube channel, or if you're already on YouTube, just search out San Antonio Sports Star. You know, we talk about how good the Austria goalie's been, and they just showed a replay of the one he allowed in. He didn't even try.
1: No.
0: They didn't even try.
1: Well, I mean, it was like, that one's too easy. I'll wait until they're a little harder than that.
0: Well, he knew he wasn't going to get there, so he said, yeah, not doing it.
1: Well, again, they got to figure out a way to score because Spain's defense has been pretty good. So we'll keep you posted on that game. And again, as Jason mentioned, Katie Goodman, our soccer expert, is going to join us here about 3:35 this afternoon. We'll talk about what happened last night, look ahead to what the United States has in store for it against Belgium on Monday night. One of the big games is Sunday night, Jason, the England and Mexico.
0: Mm-hmm.
1: In Mexico City, which is going to be just spectacular, I think.
0: How do I say this without sounding... I'm worried for that game, right? Like last night, there were reports that the red card play, they never showed a replay in the stadium. Nobody in the stadium saw that on any of the big boards. Now, you can get your phone out and find it, but FIFA does a really good job of not showing people in the stands what's going on when it comes to replay because they're worried about soccer crowds. And you read, four people died in the celebrations after Mexico's last win. What will happen if they win this game on Sunday night? It's a little scary, I mean, in all seriousness.
1: It is, but you could probably say that about any city, no matter what happens, because the soccer fans are a little bit crazier perhaps than some others, but I just think that's going to be a hell of a game. I know my buddy that I talked to from England, he's a little bit worried about that one. So we'll see. Mexico's playing well. England's one of the better teams, too. So I might actually watch some of that game Sunday night or Sunday, whenever the hell they play. Well, I know it's Sunday. I just don't know what time.
0: He's going to be hungover from Saturday and not moving off the couch.
1: Well, that's probably true, and it'd be a good nap.
0: Wow. No lies are told. Let's do the Headline Blitz.
13: This is Jason and Joe's Headline Blitz. 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Two guys, two opinions, never enough time.
0: This is something that Ryan Eagle would do. Not me. On a golf course.
1: Uh-huh.
0: Because... anybody that's ever golfed with me would know you got to be careful, right? So there's this guy on a golf course who is getting filmed, you know, I guess his wife or some ladies out there, filming him standing, you know, in front but off to the side. What for a good golfer would be considered a safe location. And you could see where he's trying to hit the ball and where she's standing. Again, she would be safe if Joe were swinging the club or a James Pledger. Not necessarily with me. She wasn't safe.
14: Oh! F-
15: oh!
14: You okay?
15: I'm okay. That hurt.
14: Where'd it hit you?
15: My vagina.
14: Oh, my God. Are you okay?
16: Oh, my God.
14: Are you sure?
15: Yes.
14: Are you sure?
15: Should we
14: go?
15: Swear to God.
14: Do we need to go get some ice?
0: Ice.
1: Some ice.
14: That sounded really bad.
16: Are you okay?
14: It hit her right in the vagina.
16: Are you okay?
15: Are you okay? I'm totally
16: fine. Are you sure?
14: It sounded bad.
0: It did, and it looks worse when you're watching the video. Whatever that is, Pledge.
1: Is that a cow?
17: No, that was slow motion replay.
0: Yeah, and nobody need this. All I will say is women are much tougher than men because if that golf ball would have hit a guy in that same area, we'd be planning services.
1: Well, you know those guys wanted to laugh their asses off.
0: They did. They kind of were.
1: Yes. Well, they wanted to. And I mean, this guy, you talk about right there. I mean, it was flush. Bam. It was right now, there, man.
17: Flush.
0: I mean, he couldn't have hit that if he were aiming there.
1: No, of course not. He shanked it, basically.
0: Yeah. I just have never, and granted, I don't know, I've just never heard a woman say that. That hit me right in the, really? That's what, okay.
1: Well, I mean, she wasn't lying.
0: Well, no, but,
1: everybody
0: I mean,
1: could see where it hit her. It's a good thing she wasn't a lady boy, huh? I'm just... Oh, my goodness. I'm glad she's okay. She laughed it off and everything's fine. I bet she'll never do that again. And if that was her husband, he may be out in the cold for a while while she heals up, for goodness sake.
0: How long has she got a commission?
1: I have no idea.
0: So, speaking of golf, one of Joe's favorite golfers, Phil Mickelson.
1: Donkey.
0: He's denying all the reports about, you know, the naked pictures of him and getting kicked out of clubs.
18: All right. Spicy and naked.
0: For misconduct. In fact, he says, or his spokesperson says, he has never been dismissed from any kind of club.
1: Well, they're upset with the reporter that wrote the story.
0: Yep.
1: And so saying that some of the stuff that he wrote is not true. But again, look, I know that happens sometimes where you stretch the truth a little bit, and I've seen reporters do it. But for the most part, especially when you're talking about a public figure like Phil Mickelson, you're not going to just print stuff to print it and you know, get clicks or whatever, because that's going to come back and bite you in the butt and your career's over. So I have a feeling a lot of this is true, and if all they're disputing is the fact he hasn't been kicked out of a club, he's still a freak.
0: Yeah. Uh-huh. You know, the Taylor Swift wedding is this weekend, apparently.
1: You going?
0: I'm not.
1: I wasn't invited either.
0: I wasn't either. Neither was Jeremy Sohan, but he's trying to go. According to reports, the Knicks starting five have all been invited. And Jeremy saw that story, quote tweeted it, and asked his teammate if he can be the plus one.
1: And I hope they told him no. It's like, dude, how about you contribute to something on the basketball court, and then we'll discuss it later.
0: Well, the question is, because why am I drawing a blank? Who he actually asked? Was it Josh Hart? I wonder why him and not some of the other starters, because they all have wives or girlfriends, and you know, maybe the other one doesn't. So he felt like if he had a chance to tag anybody in Twitter, it would be him that might be able to say, yeah, you can come to the wedding with me as the plus one.
1: That could be, I guess. I don't know if Josh Hart's got a significant other or not.
0: No idea.
1: No clue.
0: No idea. I don't know. We all like to learn new things every day, right?
1: Of course
0: we do. You like to learn new things every day?
1: Yes.
0: Have you ever heard the term jail purse before?
1: I have not until today.
0: Anybody else? You've heard the term jail purse? I have not, but a Florida woman has picked up an extra felony charge when she tried to smuggle about 4 grams of cocaine into a county jail through her jail purse. So what does that actually mean? Well, this 30-year-old woman named Reagan Cox, she was arrested. And when she got to the Brevard County Jail, the staff noticed there was something in her lower region, the jail purse. She had cocaine up there.
1: So the jail purse is that the hiney?
0: Yes.
1: Or the other?
0: The hiney.
1: Okay.
0: Uh-huh. She was trying to shield her buttocks when the authorities were doing whatever searches they do when you go to jail. And then staff made her move her hand, and a little baggie dropped to the floor containing 3.8 grams of cocaine.
1: Well, obviously you didn't push it up there far enough.
0: Obviously not. She claims, though, that she had no idea that it was there, that it must have been there after a intimate encounter. That was her statement.
1: Did they buy that?
0: No.
1: Uh-huh.
0: The sheriff's office statement said, quote, people, if not realizing that someone left cocaine in your jail purse is not a good enough reminder to not do drugs, then I don't know what is.
1: Jail purse. I've never heard that term before.
0: I feel, yeah. If you guys have, congratulations. I had not heard that before.
1: Whatever have that dude that used to listen to our show from jail? I don't know what happened to that guy.
0: I have no idea. He used to tweet us all the time, and now he doesn't. So,
1: I wonder if he's ever used his jail purse.
0: Oh God, Brian Hagel.
1: Oh, I'm just asking.
0: I mean, that's what you think about?
1: Well, I'm just saying.
0: I mean, you know, there's a guy in jail, and you're wondering about his jail purse.
18: Try to shove it up their ass.
0: What?
1: Yeah, maybe. Oh, man. We're going to have some fun today. I hope y'all are ready for it. It has been a fun show already. We're going to talk a little sports, too.
0: What?
1: Well, maybe.
0: Yeah.
1: I do want to talk about this, though, Jason. The Spurs are going to hold some town meetings about the new Wimby Center and all the stuff around the Wimby Center. And there's going to be about 10 different meetings at 10 different locations. We'll let you know where all that is and exactly what this is and what they want to do and accomplish by holding all these meetings. Some of you may want to go. We'll do that when we continue here on the Blitz on 94.1 San Antonio Sports Star.
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20: Oh, you're trying to look up YouPorn. You can't do that in this state.
21: I just hit Pornhub.
20: Yeah, you can't do that.
21: How did I get through the firewall?
20: You didn't. You can't.
21: Hey, while you're there,
20: you got to the warning page. Oh, that's as far as you could make it.
21: I actually said Pornhub.
20: You from Texas? We don't work here anymore.
21: It wants to know my age.
22: Are you sure it wasn't Cornhub?
20: It's Cornhub.
21: That's a whole other site.
20: Those gals in Iowa.
21: Yeah.
20: Oh, ribbed.
21: Oh, yeah.
20: Well, corn is ribbed for her pleasure.
22: Oh, right? Yeah. Shorts and cowboy
21: is that
22: boots.
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15: Westwood One Sports presents this World Soccer Update. I'm Phil Constantino. At the World Cup round of 32, it's halftime in L.A. Spain a 1-0 lead over Austria. The lone goal by Mikel Oyarzabal in the 36th minute, his team-leading third goal of the World Cup. Spain seeking its first win in a knockout round game since winning the World Cup in 2010. Also on the schedule today, Portugal versus Croatia, 7 p.m. Eastern, Switzerland versus Algeria at 11 p.m. Eastern. Last night, the U.S. men's national team advanced to the round of 16 with a 2-0 win over Bosnia and Herzegovina. Star striker Flo Balogun was sent off with a controversial red card in the second half. There is no appeal process per tournament rules. Balogun will miss the round of 16 match versus Belgium on Monday. I'm Phil Constantino, Westwood One Sports.
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20: You know, Jason, every time I see the artist rendering of what could be downtown San Antonio, I just go, man, why is this not happening? See the Alamo Dome over there on the right, the new Wimby Center right there in the middle. Man, it just looks great. It really does.
7: The one thing about those pictures is we know some of it has already been scrapped, and that's okay, because the centerpiece needs to happen, and then the others will ultimately fall into place. It is the Blitz here on 94.1 at San Antonio Sports Star. He's Joe Reinagle. I'm Jason Minnix. Spain continues to lead 1-0. Team USA, a big win last night. Katie Goodman, our real soccer expert, we'll be in studio in about 15, 20 minutes.
20: Looking forward to that. A lot of questions about what happened last night and about what we can expect moving forward with USA and Belgium on Monday night. Spurs Sports Entertainment is I guess, organizing some rallies, not necessarily...
7: Community conversations. That's the word they used in a press release. About the entertainment complex, the new Wimby Center... The press release says, quote, "We'll give residents an opportunity to learn where the project stands, ask questions, and share ideas for the district, arena, and surrounding public spaces."
20: Now, I think it's a good idea on the Spurs part, or Spurs Sports Entertainment part, just to give people, if they have questions, if they want to know more about the project itself, when we can expect things to get moving, what else needs to happen. I mean, all of these questions... are going to be answered in all of this. It says that all of these presentations or meetings are going to take place at 7 o'clock on beginning July 13th. And then they move on. There's several different locations that they're going to go to. So regardless of what part of the city you live in, there should be a meeting coming to you sometime soon.
7: What I find interesting, the Express News says, that the meetings come as city officials in the Spurs organization are hammering out details of the non-binding term sheet for financing the $1.3 billion arena that the city council approved last summer. I thought they already did the non-binding term sheet. City committed to contribute up to $489 million, county putting in as much as $311 million, and the Spurs kicking in the remaining $500 million. They expect to finalize the term sheet by the end of the year, including agreements on financing, construction timelines, the arena lease agreement, and surrounding development. And that's what I worry about a little bit more. The roadblocks that our current mayor is going to try to put up with the lease agreement and some of the other things that are going to have to come.
20: Well, she's already sent a letter to Michael Dell asking him to pony up a little bit more. I don't think she ever got a response to that letter. I don't know one way or the other, but it would not surprise me, Jason. And I'm kind of with you on this thing. And I think for the most part, it is a done deal. But there's still some things that some I's to be dotted and T's to be crossed, apparently. But I think it's good for the community to, and I think it's good on Spurs Sports Entertainment's part to get the community out there and to just answer their questions. And so nobody's in the dark about this thing. And to me, this is a great idea, and I'm happy they're doing it.
7: When I think about things like this and community meetings, the people that tend to go to those are the people that are against it, that are against everything. And they're going to go, well, shouldn't we use the tax dollars to do this or do that? Even though it's been explained to us 1,000 times that this money can't be used to fix a pothole or this money can't be used to help homeless. It's, you know, from that tax that they were using, it can only be used for projects like this. And there are people against everything. But if there is one thing that we learned, if some needed to relearn it, Miss Mayor, that the Spurs...
20: It's Madam Mayor to you.
7: Is that what it is?
20: Yeah, Madam Mayor, yes.
7: The Spurs are such... If there is one thing that we learned, if some needed to relearn it, Miss Mayor, that the Spurs...
20: It's Madam Mayor to you.
7: Is that what it is?
20: Yeah, Madam Mayor, yes.

0: San Antonio Spurs, because in a lot of ways we live in a bubble, right? And
1: sure,
0: we know what's happening here. We know what's happening in the States. You know, you might see, you know, you hear Sacramento. All right, you know where Sacramento is. You have an opinion of Sacramento, right? Whether you've been there or not, right? If you've been there, you can say it's a dump, because it is. But when you think about globally and what the Spurs mean as the identity, more so than the Alamo, more so than the Riverwalk. And when you travel around, like I do and like Joe does, and for all of you that travel, and you go and you see what other cities have and what we don't have, you realize this is needed, whether it's a Spurs arena or not, but a great entertainment district that is near an arena. That when you go around and you go to another city, and if you're watching any of the World Cup and you see what's happening in these cities that are hosting the World Cup.
1: Unbelievable.
0: At events that aren't at the stadium, and in some cases not near the stadium, but they have the space to do something like that, like what you've seen in Kansas City, which was incredible, or Philadelphia, or, you know, D.C. I mean, it's just been incredible. And, man, San Antonio needs this, whether there was a new Spurs arena or not, but the Spurs do need a new arena. We all complain about going to the Frostbank Center, and we did when it was the AT&T Center, and we did when it was the SBC Center. There's nothing over there. You go to whatever it is you're going to, whether it's a concert or the game or the rodeo. When it's over, you leave, because there's nothing to do before or after an event. And the development that we were told was going to happen over there, it just never happened. And it's not going to happen. It will downtown.
1: Now, of course it will. And you've already got a leg up, right? Because it's downtown. And so there's already stuff there. But, yes, it just makes sense for it to be there. What I'm hoping, and surely, look, the folks at SS&E know what they're getting into. They know exactly what you're talking about with the folks that are going to ask these questions and say the things that they're going to say. And hopefully they'll just sit up there and answer their questions. Because, again, if somebody says something ridiculous, like we need to use this money for potholes, and you can't, and you answer that question that way, and maybe it just educates people where they say, oh, well, okay, we can't.
0: Well, that doesn't mean they're going to buy that answer.
1: Well, it doesn't matter whether they buy it or not. I mean, if they do a little research, they'll find out that they're telling the exact truth.
0: There are still, like, I forget some of the group names that were out there with the mayor when she was trying to lead the protest against this.
1: It's 2-0 Spain, by the way.
0: They just scored again?
1: They did, yes.
0: Yeah, I was looking down for 3 seconds and missed a goal?
1: Yes, you
0: did. What happened? Who scored?
1: I don't know.
0: Are they waving it off? Why is 12 upset? He's happy?
1: Is it Pedro Porro? Pedro Porro.
0: Why does that sound like a restaurant somewhere?
1: It does,
0: they got
1: right?
0: A drive-thru? He gets his full name on there. All right, so he got the cross, comes back to him, battling with a guy inside the box. Still nobody offsides as they look for the VR. There it is from the left side. Oh, a beautiful cross
1: header.
0: And a header. Beauty.
1: Oh, my.
0: What a play by Spain.
1: Oh, unbelievable. That dude got knocked down. That should be a penalty.
0: No.
1: It should be.
0: No.
1: You
0: red card?
1: No, not a red card.
0: Well, he got knocked down.
1: Yeah, but he didn't use his cleats to
0: he
1: try
0: got
1: and
0: back up again.
1: Take the guy's Achilles out.
0: Well.
1: Dude, that was beautiful.
0: That was.
1: And the pass itself, and then right in the direction of the dude's head, where he really had no choice. Is he going to hit him in the head one way or the other? It's just what direction is it going?
0: Yeah.
1: That's beautiful.
0: Yeah, so, what a cross.
1: Yeah, Spain up 2-0 now. So they're on their way. What are we at? The 67th minute?
0: Yep.
1: Okay. Which is a little confusing, is it not?
0: What?
1: I mean, the clock goes up instead of, in most sports, it ticks down. In soccer, it goes the other way.
0: Well, you're climbing to 90, and then you get the additional time after, which is generally 7 minutes. Last night, dude, they go 10 minutes. Like, what are you doing? You know, we got 10 guys, and you're going to give them 10 extra minutes to try to score, in which they couldn't, because America dominated last night.
1: They did. Shorthanded, even. Dominated. It was a thing of beauty, no doubt about it. Just real quick to wrap up the story about the meetings, if you want to go to them, there is a list in the San Antonio Express News, but it starts July 13th at Pope Francis Center on Felisa Street. Okay, so if you know where that is, you know where that is. The next day at the

0: Alamo Community College's Dr. Bruce H. Leslie Boardroom on Alamo Street, and so on and so forth. And again, there's about 10 different meetings in all different parts of town, so depending on where you live. The last one is July 23rd at Morgan's Wonderland, and I think just about everybody that lives in San Antonio knows where that is. So there you go, and if you want more information on that, it is a story in the San Antonio Express News.
1: Although, doesn't it feel like we should be further along?
0: It does.
1: I don't know actual timelines, and nobody outside of people that are in the meetings do, but when they talk about trying to get it, the non-binding stuff figured out by the end of the year, we're halfway through the year now.
0: Yes, but which is why I'm glad they're doing this.
1: Yeah.
0: And so if people will go in there and actually want to learn instead of trying to make a point, then you'll learn something. So go learn and ask questions and go from there. So, all right, we'll talk more soccer as Spain just goes up 2-0 over Austria. Katie Goodman, our soccer expert. Sorry, Minix. You're getting there, buddy. You're like an apprentice.
1: No, I'm an expert. We can have more than one expert.
0: You're like
1: on the
0: an
1: show.
0: Apprentice to Katie.
1: I mean, we can, you know.
0: Katie Goodman.
1: You know, like you can have the expert and then the player expert.
0: Uh-huh.
1: I'm an expert. I'm a soccer expert. I've watched a couple of full games and Ted Lasso. I'm qualified.
0: Ted Lasso. Yeah, I've never seen Ted Lasso. Is that required watching?
1: It is.
0: To be a soccer expert?
1: You didn't watch Ted Lasso?
0: Never did, no. Dude, I never got into that stuff. Ted Lasso, Friends, you know, all those fads that were going around.
1: Good stuff.
0: Good stuff.
1: You like Landman because there's boobs.
0: Well, Landman's good. It's really good. There were some pretty shiny people in Friends.
2: He watches for the plot.
0: Uh-huh. Exactly. I go for the food.
1: Read the articles, huh?
0: Yes, Katie Goodman, our soccer expert, joins us next here on the Blitz, a 94.1 San Antonio Sports Star.
1: You know, I'm also an expert at indoor football, and I can tell you the San Antonio Gunslingers, a lot of fun. That is our indoor football league team here in San Antonio. 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And, of course, inside. It's so cool, comfortable inside Freeman Coliseum, which is the perfect size for watching the San Antonio Gunslingers. 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

0: Cup soccer going on again today. Spain leading Austria in the 75th minute right now. 2-0.
1: 2-0.
0: Or 2-0.
1: No, it's nil.
0: As we say here in the United States of America. 2-0. I'm Joe Ryan Eagle. That's Jason Minix. This is The Blitz on 94.1 San Antonio Sports Star.
1: Of course, Team USA had the great win last night. 2-0.
0: 2-0.
1: 2-0. Over Bosnia, a BS red card. You know, I'm a soccer expert. So is Katie Goodman, who joins us here in studio wearing the uniform, the jersey of
2: USA.
1: And pull that a little bit closer to you. Yeah.
2: All right, sorry.
0: Now, where do you get that jersey? Did you order it?
2: This
0: or
2: is actually from Dick's House of Sport. I did a collab with them actually.
0: Oh.
2: Kind of did some trades and.
0: All right.
2: Sweet
1: did
2: merch.
1: A collab.
2: Yeah, they have a bunch of really cool. They have every jersey you can think of there, and some are like fashionable jerseys. You know, have different cuts for women. They're actually I have a lot of great things to say about them.
0: Okay.
2: So,
0: cool.
2: Yeah.
0: Cool. All right. Looks good.
2: Thank you.
0: Yeah.
2: Thank you.
0: Very
2: yeah.
0: nice.
2: And,
0: all right.
2: Just on the 2-0 thing, you know, 2-0 is the worst lead in soccer. I don't know if you've ever.
0: Why is that?
2: It's because you get comfortable being up 2, and that's usually when the other team comes back. So, you know, I don't feel like.
1: We saw that with Senegal yesterday.
2: Yeah.
1: Yeah.
2: Yeah. Literally.
1: Uh-huh.
2: Yeah. And, they're not a team that can get away with that, clearly. But, you know, you look at Spain, I think they could make up for it. But you look at, you know, they tied Cape Verde. So, for me, I'm like, we're not out of the woods yet if you're a Spain fan, even though we're at 75 minutes?
0: 76
1: minutes.
0: 76. Yeah, it's about 77.
2: You're going to have to still stick it out here.
1: Yeah, but there'll be some stoppage time.
2: Yeah.
1: It's fine. So
2: last night was 10 minutes of stoppage time.
0: I know. Why 10 minutes?
1: Well, because they had all that extra time while the dude was looking at that little monitor. Why do we have such small VAR monitors for them to go look at, which is dumb, but then it comes in and gives a red card?
2: Yeah.
1: What the hell is that? That was a BS call, wasn't it?
2: They don't want anyone else seeing it, I guess. I don't know, even though it's playing live on TV. So essentially, he did the thing that you don't want him to do, which was go to VAR. And the reason that they gave it a red card is because they slowed it down. They froze it. They froze the image at the moment where he was stepping on the other guy's leg. And that's just not how you call that call. So the process of determining if it was a red was not correct. So that's for one reason. For two, it wasn't a red to begin with. There was no intent. And, you know, it was just a challenge in the air, and he happened to land on the foot. You know, it's not like he went in cleats up, which is what it looks like. And then, you know, you look at Leo Messi, love him to death, you know, but he did the same exact foul, except he was looking at the guy and still didn't get called. So, you know, there's like objectively wrong and I would say subjectively wrong at the same time on that call.
0: Well, you know, Katie, I heard one guy with an English accent say it was a good call. Another guy say it was a bad call. So I don't know which English guy to believe.
2: You know, I'm going to just say it's a bad call because Balogun, he can do no wrong in the first place, right? But when I just feel like everyone I know is like, that was not a great call. And I just, the second I saw it, I thought, no big deal. And then when it went to VAR, I was like, what? And then I was like, well, when you slow it down and you pause it, yeah, that doesn't look great. And then all of these referee experts, people who specifically work in the rules of soccer, come on to Instagram and onto all these broadcasts, and they're talking about how the way that he chose to rule it as a red was incorrect.
1: No. I'm a soccer expert now because I've watched a couple of games.
2: I believe it. I 100% believe it.
0: Yeah.
1: Mm-hmm. To have no call at all. No, I mean, if that guy doesn't lay on the field and roll around and act hurt, that game just moves on. There was no penalty at all.
2: Yeah.
1: And then you go to video and you don't just go yellow card. To me, it feels like, all right.
2: That was a yellow.
1: Let's go yellow here because it looked bad. But also, the game isn't played in slow motion. I've heard a gazillion other experts that have said that. The game isn't played in slow motion.
2: Yeah.
1: Now, there's no appeal process in FIFA, right?
2: No appeal process in FIFA.
1: Well, that seems BS, too.
2: Yeah, I think so, too, because now we're not going to have them for the next game.
0: Well,
2: you know,
0: that
2: it just
0: seems
2: didn't
0: harsh.
2: Affect us these last 30 minutes. But, yeah, it's awful.
0: That's awful. A harsh penalty.
2: Yeah. I compare this to, like, the Spurs playing without Wimby. Like, you've got Steph Castle, who's great, Dylan Harper, who's great, Champagne come in with the three, but it's just not the same when Wimby's not on the court, and that's Balogun for us. And so going into this Belgium matchup, I thought, oh, yeah, we're good. Like, I would not call us an underdog. I think it's going to be a really solid matchup, and I think we're going to win it. Now without him, I'm having second thoughts just because he's our productive goal scorer. You know, now all of that lies on the shoulders of Christian Pulisic, and most likely Ricardo Pepi is going to have to step into his place. And he's a young guy from El Paso. Actually, I love his story. He's come up through, you know, MLS and everything. But it's just looking at that, I think it's going to be a struggle. Pepi started in that game against Turkey that we lost. He was one of those and struggled to get in behind. He did a little better when Pulisic came in, but my worry is that it's not going to be enough for Pulisic to get in behind and do what he needs to do.
0: Well, let me ask you this question, because it looked like to me, and I'm watching Pulisic, how do you say it?
2: Pulisic.
0: Yeah. So it looked like they're paying a lot of attention to him.
2: Yeah.
0: And so now, obviously, I would assume that Belgium is going to be all over this guy.
2: Yeah, and because that was the benefit of having both him and Balogun up top, is they didn't know who to mark because they're both so good. A lot of quality. Balogun even better. And a lot of people were talking about, you know, Christian Pulisic, he's on the left side, technically a winger. They're talking about bringing him into the number nine spot, which is the striker highest up the field. And what a lot of people are saying, and that I agree with, is like, why throw off the entire rhythm of the team when you know what you have works? You just need to replace the one guy. So that's why I'm betting that Ricardo Pepi is going to be in the number nine spot, that high striker position. Yeah.
0: You got that, Minix?
1: I'm a soccer expert.
0: Of course
1: I do. Yes,
2: the
1: high striker is exactly the word. My real question, I thought Pulisic... Am I saying that wrong?
2: Yeah,
1: now?
2: No, that's right.
1: All right, Pulisic. I thought he was our best player. So why are we so worried about him now? Is Balogun our best player?
2: Balogun was our best player. Most productive, takes 90% of the
1: shots.
2: Well,
1: how come nobody knew who he was until he got a red card?
2: I don't know, man. I knew who he was.
1: That's on y'all. I could name one guy on our team.
2: Yeah, well, that's because Pulisic's been the poster child. He's been promoted over and over. I think also they kind of wanted to skirt in with Balogun. I think he was like a little bit of a secret weapon for them, you know. But
1: who's 14?
2: 14.
1: Yeah, well, that's the jersey you're wearing.
2: Oh, who's this is 14? Diego Luna.
1: He didn't.
2: He got snubbed at the very last minute via email, which I think is awful.
0: Well, you took his jersey.
2: There's a reason I took his jersey. It's because he's from El Paso, and he's another story of going up through the ranks. He was also a poster child. Him and Pulisic were the faces of this whole campaign, and then they snubbed him via email. And so I actually bought this out of spite.
1: Okay.
2: You know? Like, if you know, that's why I bought this jersey. Yeah, I was like, what are you talking about?
1: Well, that's what I'm like. Yeah, yeah. Who's 14? Is that guy going to come in and replace Balogun?
2: No, he's not. Not even.
1: Can they unsnub him at this point?
2: Yeah, if only they could, right? He would have been really useful in that Turkey game, I think, especially.
1: Turkey A. Expert.
2: Yay.
0: Yeah, I'm glad they lost that game, Katie, honestly. I mean, you know, it kind of refocuses you and you get started and they played well. Who was it, Tillman?
2: Yeah.
0: That play, and we talked about it earlier, and I've heard other people say that, if it was Messi or a big star, I mean, they'd be talking about that all over the place. That was one hell of a shot.
2: That was an incredible shot. That was insane.
0: Yes.
2: And for it to come at that time when it was needed the most, I think it's one of the few set pieces that the U.S. men's national team has scored on. I think like one of only the second set piece that they've actually scored on in a World Cup. So it was a huge deal. Just the way that he bent it and the way it curved, the way the keeper wasn't able to read it, right over the wall. It dropped when it needed to. I mean, that is world class level stuff. And with that being said, when you look at that Belgium matchup, they're going to have to work to earn those set pieces, I think, because they're going to struggle a little bit in run of play, especially if Belgium starts getting possession. They cannot let them have possession. They're going to have to bring a little more grit, you know, than maybe they have, a little bit of a high press, and then work to win set pieces in dangerous areas, meaning right around the box or in the box.
1: Now, when you think about the level of difficulty, and like Joseph, people on social media, if that were a bigger name player, it would be talked about as one of the greatest goals that we've ever seen in the World Cup. Yep. As you played in the SEC, a big-time player, the level of difficulty of that particular shot, how would you describe it? What can you compare that to?
2: Wimby 3 from the logo, you know, something like that. That's like one of those shots because you bend it, and then it not only bends over the wall, it bends over to the side of the goal as well.
1: Was that luck or was that intent?
2: I think that was intent.
1: Okay.
2: He's good on the set pieces. There's a reason he's going to take it. And he didn't even have a ton of backup. He didn't, like, run onto it or make it obvious of what he was going to do. It was just a lot of power, and I think that's incredible. And, yeah, Messi does that all the time. And people love Messi. People know Messi, and so they tend to blow it up, right? But I think if they keep operating the way that they have, this is what changes the landscape of soccer in the United States, is when people in Europe start giving these U.S. players some credit, you know? And he's actually, Malik Tillman could have played for Germany's team, and he came up through the German system, and then he decided, he had dual citizenship, decided to go to the U.S. men's national team not long ago, maybe a year or so ago. And it's been the best thing ever, because he gets the minutes, he gets the recognition, and Germany's out and he's in. So, yeah.
0: All right, I've got to ask you on that particular play. Yeah, they've got the wall there. Bosnia does. The keeper keeps telling them where to move and where to go. Now, I know they can't use their hands, but could those dudes jump and hit it with their head?
2: Yes, absolutely.
0: And nobody.
2: And
0: jumped.
2: I believe there was a guy laying on the floor behind them. So have you ever seen where they line up in a wall and there's a guy on the floor behind them? They jump so that the ball doesn't go under their feet. So the guy's there to block it. They get an extra foot or so, and they don't have to worry about it. But I also don't know if you noticed, when they were setting up the wall, our U.S. guys stood in front of the gap. They did that on purpose so the keeper couldn't see how to line it up perfectly. And a lot of times what I thought they were going to do is going to split and go right through that gap, because I've seen goals happen that way. But they stayed there and it just bent over everybody and went
0: incredible.
2: Where it needed to.
0: It was incredible.
2: Yeah, it was great. Yeah.
0: Yes.
1: Some other stuff that we noticed watching the game last night that's important. The coach for Bosnia, who got a yellow card when he picked up the ball and didn't want to give it back.
0: He threw a fit.
1: He threw a fit.
2: Yeah.
1: He looks like he should be, like he was just a pissed off funeral director. And our coach looks like he should be like running a pawn shop or something.
2: He looks like Russell Crowe. Like he should be the gladiator.
0: Not the gladiator one.
2: What is it?
0: No, the fat guy who stalks the girl. I don't know, but there's...
2: Oh.
0: You know who I'm talking about? I can't remember the name of that movie.
2: Yeah.
0: But the gladiator Russell Crowe is not the coach of the U.S. team. It's the fat
2: Russell
0: Crowe.
2: He's a little soft.
0: Yeah.
2: I'll say that. But, Pochettino.
0: You could say fat. That's okay.
1: He's pudgy.
2: I think it's funny because most people would not recognize Pochettino in public. But maybe now they will, now that his face is kind of
1: plastic. Oh, man. I mean, if you drove up in a forklift, you'd say, yeah, it's about right.
2: Yeah.
1: Right?
2: Yeah. Well, he's wearing that same outfit on purpose. I think it's a superstition because they've done well. If you notice, he's in the same clothes every time. And a lot of soccer players do that with their socks or jewelry. I definitely have a superstition about jewelry. If I'm having bad luck, I'm like, it must be this necklace. It can't be me, obviously. So, yeah, you know how it goes. Whatever it takes.
0: Well, of course.
2: Whatever it takes to get your mind right.
0: Mm-hmm. Of course. All right, now, the U.S. will take on, Belgium, right?
2: Uh-huh.
0: They didn't look that great. Obviously, got pretty lucky to get by Senegal.
1: Spain just scored.
2: Again.
1: It's now 3-0 the 88th minute.
2: Nice.
0: I even without, what's the guy's name? The guy that's suspended for this game.
2: Oh, Balogun.
0: Yeah. The U.S. get a pretty good shot at this, don't they?
2: Yeah, absolutely. Like, if I had to project a score line, I think it will be really close. It might go into extra time type situation.
0: Oh, wow.
2: Maybe we can handle it either at the end of the game or extra time because, you know, Belgium just went into extra time against Senegal. They had to play way extra minutes, and that does help when you're playing within a short period of time. So, you know, I'm hoping that we can outlast them endurance-wise, just work to force the PKs, work a high press, run them ragged kind of thing. But, yeah, I do think it's not an upset for us to beat Belgium. It's definitely possible. It's just whether we can get it together creatively up top. But I will say, we went down with Balogun, and we came back 10 guys. My favorite thing about that matchup, the set piece was brilliant. Yeah, we came out ahead. But the best part about this that tells me the most about this team is that the way that they reacted with only 10 guys on the field, they were calm, collected. They still found a way to get up in the attack. They didn't panic. I think when you've seen them in the past, they kind of struggled. And, you know, they get compact and they're just kicking it out. They're not really building out. And they found a way to build out. And I think that says everything about them. And, you know, you talk to a lot of these guys and you're like, oh, yeah, we're a full team. And you're like, you sure are, but better team with Balogun, you know.
1: Well, and I get that, but two parts to that question, because obviously Belgium had to play the additional minutes, but the U.S. played, 40 minutes or so with 10 guys, and Pulisic got tired. I mean, you could see it. So when you talk about endurance, and obviously in the beginning you had the full week, 8 days off. Now you don't have that. What's the recovery process like for these guys?
2: A lot of ice baths, a lot of protein just to replenish the muscles, a lot of light play and light movement, and then they probably will get into more of the specifics of how do we break them down, what is it that we need to really specialize on. I bet they're working on PKs, set pieces, and probably general movement, I would bet defensively, because Belgium is a team that does like to possess. When you look at the last half of the game when they came back, they had a good chunk of the possession, and that's when they're best. I think I had said it mid-show last time. I said they're sitting back, and that's not what they're good at. You know, so they're probably going to learn from that experience and come out a little different against the United States.
0: All right, I've got to ask you a question, because I met a guy from England, right? He's a big England soccer guy.
2: Yeah.
0: They're playing Mexico on Sunday.
2: Yeah.
0: To me, that might be the game of the weekend.
2: Yeah.
0: I mean, does England have a chance? I mean, Mexico's playing really well, and they don't let anybody score.
2: Yeah, I think it's going to be a really good matchup. I think for Mexico to beat England, it would be considered a upset just because of England's history and how good they are. But I think where they are at level on the field right now is a lot closer than people think. Again, a really quality 30 minutes from Mexico in their first half. They kind of sat back in the second. If you look at England's matchup, they waited till the last minute to score as well. That's where you might find that Mexico's going to have to handle business up front and then defend like their life depends on it on the back end most likely. But England cannot rely on two players to make it through this World Cup point blank. You know, when you look at some of the best powers in soccer, you got Spain and France, and people are talking about the reason France is going to win is because every single guy from number one to number 22 on that field can beat anyone in the world. Whereas Spain, they're struggling a little bit, you know. So England, they're not going to make it that far. Mexico has a lot more to play for, I think, because they have a point to prove. They got a chip on their shoulder. They're at home. And that's a huge deal.
1: The altitude is talked about a lot could affect England. I think there's an advantage for the United States. All their games have been on the West Coast, and Monday night's going to be in Seattle. It's not like they've got to go to Denver or play in Dallas or Houston, where one of the warmer, like what, how hot it is right now on the Upper East Coast, warmer in Boston and New York than it is in San Antonio, which is nuts. A game in Seattle, the weather, the temperature is perfect for Team USA.
2: Yeah, there's an advantage there for sure, being able to play in your home country. That's not the advantage that they've had in past World Cups. And even when you look at the U.S. men's national team trying to play out of their group, they had England in their last group play back in 2022. That was a hard group to get out of, but both U.S. and Mexico, I think, were set up for success from the get. But that's not to take away the quality that we've seen from them. I think hope goes a long way, and you're seeing them play with more confidence and hope that they really can get further, and that does matter.
1: It's Ted Lasso. They believe.
2: Yeah, they believe.
0: Ted Lasso.
1: They believe.
0: So we got a matchup potentially between USA and Spain, correct?
2: Yes.
0: If
2: Spain could beat Portugal, which is highly likely, then it would be Spain if we beat Belgium. Or there could be upsets. You know, upsets do happen even with the greatest groups. You know, if I just don't foresee Portugal, you know, even Portugal to get past Croatia might be tough. You've got Ronaldo on his way out. You've got Modric on his way out. It's two powers that have been really good in the past, and I think they have more to fight for there against each other than just moving forward, you know, because whoever goes home for good. It's their last World Cup. Ronaldo's trying to say it's not. It's just going to be his last World Cup, I think. It may not be his decision, but, I think it's going to be his last.
0: Wow. It's going to be fun. The fact that Team USA is doing as well as they are, it makes it a lot more fun, I think.
2: Yeah, absolutely. I mean, I'm so excited to see what they're able to do against Belgium. If they can get past Belgium, whether it's a grit fight or whatever, I think that is the biggest win you can take away from this tournament, obviously, for moving forward, but just the everything that's happening in between the 90 minutes, you know, I think it would show resilience. It gives us hope for the next World Cup and Olympics, all kinds of other tournaments that they're going to be a part of.
0: Yeah. Outstanding.
1: Yeah. World Cup expert.
0: Yes, she
1: Katie
0: is.
1: Goodman.
0: Not Jason Minix.
1: No, I'm an expert now. Team
0: Katie
1: USA
0: Goodman
1: has turned me into an expert.
2: You're only an expert if you keep watching soccer after this. I'm sorry. That's the rules.
1: I'm a World Cup expert.
2: No, that's it.
1: I'll get the McDonald's cup. I'll be good.
2: Fair enough. You can put it on your shelf.
1: Sure.
2: There you go.
1: Why not?
0: From start to finish again, last night. Boom, boom. all of it.
1: And he appreciated the hydration breaks.
0: Yes. Well, I did. And just a quick side note on that. They said that helped the Team USA after...
1: the red card.
2: Belligan, yeah. Helped him to reset. I bet it did.
0: Yes.
2: I bet it really did.
0: It was about 4 minutes after he got ejected.
2: Hydration breaks pretty much only ever help the lesser team to recoup, you know?
0: They kind of get their act together and figure out what they were going to do. And they look good.
2: Yeah. Not to say that we were the lesser team, but in that situation, we went down a man, you know?
0: Well, yeah.
1: Yeah. Fred on YouTube says Jason needs to jump on the SAFC to become an expert. No, that's Katie's game.
2: That's Katie's game. That's. Yeah. In fact, they're playing this weekend, July 4th. If you need something to do, I'll be on the call.
1: So, Saturday.
2: Saturday.
0: Toyota Field. All right.
2: Tickets are $7.04. And
0: wow.
2: Fireworks.
1: Or nice. Just watch Katie.
2: Or just watch me talk.
0: Yeah.
2: I'm actually going to be talking a lot of World Cup on this one, I think, because there's just a lot of crossover.
1: Because the team's going to suck that you're playing?
2: Yeah.
1: I'm
2: going to need something to talk about. Yeah. I mean, SAFC's killing it, dude. Yeah. Our keeper just got Keeper of the Year.
0: Wow.
1: Wait a minute.
2: He's a homegrown from San Antonio.
1: Keeper of the year?
2: Goalkeeper of the year.
1: The season's still going.
2: Yeah, but it's mid-season. You have to count
1: so
2: it mid-season.
1: That's so dumb.
2: Well, otherwise they'd only give it to the winning team, and that doesn't count. Like, sometimes it's the teams that are losing that have the best keeper because they've had to do so much. You know, they have the highest save percentages. We're obviously not losing, but, you know, he's got a really solid save percentage. It's like in the high 70s, low 80s.
0: Listen to Katie
1: to be in
0: on Saturday.
1: Yeah. Yeah.
2: All right. You need to be in the 90s, safe percentage.
0: Wow.
2: Get out there. Come on. Get out there on the
0: line.
1: Sure. I'm not the goalie of the year.
2: Fair enough. Me neither. Me neither.
1: I'm a striker, a high striker.
2: Oh, okay. A number nine. You're the key number nine.
0: Yeah, that's it.
1: Yeah.
0: Key number nine. Yeah, right. Mm-hmm. Boy, it's getting deep in here really quick.
2: Yeah.
0: It really is. Katie Goodman,

0: Thank you so much,
1: thank you so much for
0: educating us and all that. And you got to come back as long as Team USA is moving forward.
1: Always happy to talk soccer anytime.
2: We'll see you Monday.
1: I've got all the notes. I've got all the receipts.
2: We'll see you Monday.
0: Outstanding. Outstanding. 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
0: Remember Kyle Anderson, former Spur? He's agreed to a one-year, $3.9 million deal with the Toronto Raptors. And now the best thing about that, it reunites him with former San Antonio teammate Kawhi Leonard. How sweet is that? Spurs Sports Entertainment is going to launch what is calling Community Conversations to seek input about a planned Spurs Arena at Hemisphere and the Spurs Sports Entertainment District it will be a part of.
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0: On a Thursday, as we get ready for a big 4th of July weekend, 250th birthday for this great United States. Happy you're tagging along with us here on the Blitz on 94.1 San Antonio Sports Star. I'm Joe Reinagle. That fellow over there is Jason Minnix. And Jason.
2: Yes, sir.
0: Unfortunately, this notification just came up after Katie left. Justin Bieber in talks to perform at the FIFA World Cup Final.
2: Wow.
0: The Biebs at the World Cup Final.
2: Oh.
0: That's according to TMZ, by the way.
2: I mean, sure. Sure. I'm just loving the fact that our friend Claymore on our YouTube channel, which you can access through sasportstar.com, says it's makes it easy when I know I'm listening to someone who knows ball. I mean, I know that I've been calling myself a soccer expert, but to hear a compliment like that from Claymore is just incredible. I mean, because I've worked hard at becoming a soccer expert.
9: You know, that is nice of Claymore to compliment you like that.
2: It really is. I mean, you do your homework, and hard work pays off, and when somebody recognizes that...
13: Stop it.
9: The way I look at it, and I know you've worked hard, Jason, to become a so-called soccer expert.
2: Hours and hours and hours of film study.
9: Sure. We can't know everything. I mean, as much as people rely on us and to know everything there is to know about everything in the world of sports, I mean, there are things that you're a little lagged on this and more on that.
2: I can admit I couldn't tell you much about cricket. Not a whole lot about lacrosse. But if you want to talk soccer, every day our 7 o'clock segment's about soccer. Every day.
9: I've missed that segment. I guess I need to tune in.
2: No, I've missed it too. I hope it's good.
9: it's great. No, we love having Katie here because she does know her stuff. And so it's nice to have a soccer expert in here that can let us know what's happening. And she'll be back as long as Team USA is back, and they will be back on Monday night.
2: Yep.
9: As long as she is willing to come in here and put up with us, then we're going to have her come in here.
2: 24.4 million viewers, most watched soccer telecast in the U.S. English language history.
9: Wow.
2: Is what they just showed on the television. Although, I got to admit...
9: Team USA and Bosnia.
2: Yeah. Ryan Eagle watched an entire game.
9: I did. That's two in a row, by the way.
2: I watched the entire game. I've been watching a lot of entire games. They're great. And I'm watching mainly in English. But did you hear the goal from Tillman in the Spanish language?
14: La carrera de Tillman. Ahí va

0: Estados Unidos. Lo hizo Malik Tillman. Sí, el gol más importante de su vida.
1: You know, that's exciting stuff, but I just, once you run out of air the first time, shouldn't you stop then?
2: Well, I think, I'm a soccer expert now. You have to go until they stop celebrating.
1: So he's got to keep going.
2: Yes.
1: Even though he's got to stop for a breath and then go again.
2: I mean, sometimes round two has to happen, and that's what he had to do.
1: You know, I might have to tune in. I'm assuming that Monday night's game will be on Telemundo.
2: Sure.
1: I may have to listen to some of that game on Telemundo.
2: Now, wow, Fred Villarreal says that Spanish goal call is pretty much an average call on Telemundo.
1: Huh.
2: Now, I know there's a lot of you listening right now that could understand everything that he said.
1: I understood goal.
2: That's it.
1: Yeah.
2: That's all I got. I am actually trying to learn. So I want to watch in English, but now I'm curious if I were watching in Spanish. Now, previous, I wouldn't give a damn what was going on in the game, so might as well watch in Spanish and be entertained and go from there. But now I'm actually trying to learn because I'm a soccer expert.
1: Well, what is so cool is we know these guys. Yeah, we interview them at the Super Bowl just about every year, and they're really nice guys. One of them is from the Valley originally.
2: Well, he does American football. It's the other guy that does
1: right.
2: soccer,
1: that's
2: too.
1: That's right. You're exactly right. Okay, well, either way. But I love that they started, I don't know how long that tradition of the whole goal's been going on, but I like that. I mean, it makes it exciting.
2: What pledge?
3: That wasn't long enough. You got to hold it long.
1: Yeah, well. It's
2: It's not the first time Joe's heard that.
1: That's what she said.
2: I mean,
1: not long enough.
2: Sometimes you put it on a short tee and you can still strike.
1: Now, I don't know. There's two different meanings to it's not long enough.
2: Is there?
1: You didn't last long enough or it's just not long enough?
2: Well, I think both apply.
1: I bet probably, yes.
2: I mean, you're like, I don't want to. You run out of breath, you're done. Well, that's in your world, man. He went round two right away.
1: Wow. He did, didn't he?
2: He
1: damn.
2: Did.
1: That guy, he's good.
2: Mm-hmm.
1: Yeah.
2: Mm-hmm.
1: Wow. Mm. No, that's exciting, and it's a lot of fun. And I've really enjoyed the World Cup, but I'm kind of with you. After this is over, it's kind of like, eh. I don't know that soccer is just something that I just didn't grow up with, and so I'm not a huge fan of just going to watch soccer. But this is important. I mean, this is a big event.
2: Well, I will say, and only time will tell, I've been thoroughly entertained by the games that we're watching. And I don't know if they've done a better job of educating what is going on during all the broadcasts. If, for whatever reason, I care more this year than in past, which I feel like every time the World Cup rolls around, I get sucked in. And I become a fan, even though, and maybe because for the men's anyway, the expectation was, well, they're not very good. The ladies, you get into it, but then when it's over, you're done. You know, the Olympics roll around, I'm going to watch. But there's never been the desire for me to carry over and watch the Premier League or you know, whatever's on Sunday morning on, like you see some of those people going to the bars early Sunday to watch. And I've never cared about that. I don't remember if it was San Antonio FC or the Scorpions. It's been a while, if that tells you anything. But I remember one time the Crocketeers, you know, they gave me a scarf and they told me to come out. And we were out there and, you know, you're in the end zone and banging drums and learning songs. And you realize, well, this is fun, but you're not watching soccer. You know, you might watch about 3 minutes of play if the ball's coming near you. The rest of the time, you're just at a party.
1: Right.
2: Right?
1: Sure.
2: And, you know, if you got seats, I don't know, close to midfield and you're just sitting there watching soccer at that point, I mean, you're going to the concession stand and you're bored. So I think they're the soccer games where you're doing stuff other than watching soccer. It's a different environment and that's fun. But I haven't been back. Would I go to a SAFC game now? More likely to at least entertain the idea as opposed to no.
1: Yeah, but how much would you watch? Well, I mean, you got to go there, and as Fred reminded us, I guess Saturday you get $2 beer, and
2: I got plans on Saturday.
1: Well, I'm just saying,
2: I'm not going Saturday.
1: Well, not Saturday, but any time. If you go, you're not going there. You're not going to have your eyes glued on the action for the entire time. You're going to be partying.
2: Yeah, well, I mean, I might.
1: No,
2: I,
1: you're not.
2: Well, all right, I mean,
1: dude, I've been to sporting events with you that are a lot more exciting than soccer, and you do the same damn thing.
2: What?
1: Party.
2: Well,
1: you don't watch the whole game.
3: Soccer expert.
2: No, but I'm more. I'd be. How much soccer am I going to watch? I don't know. I mean,
1: not much.
2: I mean, but I'm an expert now.
1: Well, sure, yeah. You can turn around and tell everybody what's going on.
2: Sure, he kicked the ball.
1: Uh huh.
2: That shouldn't have been a red card. The ref sucks. I mean, it's easy. Ref, you suck. It's a chant that is global,
1: universal.
2: But the reality is, though, what I'm saying though is this World Cup, as much as I've been watching, and not just Team USA. And again, I'm not going to corner myself. I would be more apt to say, yeah, let's go to the soccer game and see what's up.
1: I would like to go to the soccer game or even one of these World Cup games. I mean, they just look like they're having a blast.
2: Dude,
1: out
2: if
1: there.
2: I could get to Seattle Monday,
1: it's one big party.
2: Yeah.
1: Well, are you going to win the lottery in between now and then?
2: I mean, it's a possibility.
1: Yeah, I guess.
2: I mean, there would be signs. You know, if I call in sick Monday and you see me calling Eric over at Encore Jet and then you find me in Seattle, you'd probably say I won the lottery. I wouldn't tell you, but there would be signs.
1: Well, I think if you win the lottery, you know, you need to take your friends, me and Pledge. I mean, if you're going to rent out that jet, eight people can fit on there.
2: Eight people
1: Yeah, sure can.
2: Eight people can.
1: You son of a...
2: What do you mean?
3: Eight people not named Joe and Pledge.
1: Exactly. Well, I mean, we're screwed, buddy.
2: Oh, no. It's on Monday. Somebody's got to work.
1: No,
2: it
1: no,
2: wouldn't
1: don't.
2: Be me.
3: Nope.
1: No, we
2: it,
1: don't.
2: It wouldn't
1: we'd,
2: be me.
1: We could turn on the network, and it'd be
2: what
1: just fine.
2: What are you going
1: to
2: put on?
1: We're not putting on Clinton and friends.
2: Well, no, but we got to at least replace that. Pledge, don't forget, the Golics are coming back. We got to order a new sign.
1: That's right.
3: Yeah, that's in like 2 months.
1: That's right.
2: No, it starts in August.
3: Yeah.
2: Yeah. That's not 2 months, man.
3: That's like training camp away.
2: Yeah. And Matt Roy just texted. He wants to go on the jet.
1: See that?
2: Yeah.
1: There you go.
2: But he's got to work, too.
1: Matt, what does Matt do?
2: Exactly. He doesn't know what he does.
1: Exactly.
2: I mean, he tries to look busy and then go home before anybody notices.
1: Nobody knows what Matt does.
2: Including Matt.
1: All right. We got callers on the line.
2: Oh, great. Let's Joshua, go. You're on the Blitz. What's up, man?
4: Hey, guys. You know, I will say I was with y'all about a few weeks ago about, like, yeah, soccer's boring. It's not great. But I went to my first SAFC match with my buddy Cody. He had season tickets. He invited me. I went and saw it. And that was one of the funnest times and best times at a live event. Like, if you...
2: No, let me ask you this. Hang on, Joshua. Did you take the kiddo with you?
4: Of course not. I'm going to talk trash to the other team.
2: Why? So in other words, you've got a baby. You don't get to do anything because you would have had a great time no matter where you were because you weren't with your kid and there was beer involved.
4: There was actually only one beer involved because, you know, I tried to save money.
1: Yeah,
4: but,
1: dude.
4: Yeah, so it's I got a, you know, formula and all that stuff. So we're not trying to pay those... Yeah, exactly. Yeah, but I mean, it was the best time ever. I mean, you gotta yell at the other team's goalie. You gotta ask the refs what's going on. Some ref like ran like a 40-yard dash across. It was amazing. I didn't know he could move that fast. You honestly have no idea what the calls are, but you just kind of go with the other fans. If they're booing, you boo. If they're cheering, you cheer. It's an amazing environment. You can and the goalies. I know they can hear you. They don't acknowledge you, but I know they can hear me.
1: Josh, it sounds like we need to call somebody over there at SAFC and get you hooked up with season tickets.
4: I mean, y'all know all the people. I mean, I think there's a Kid Rock lookalike that works on the field stuff too. So that guy was pretty cool.
2: Are you backpedaling out of buying season tickets all
1: exactly
2: of a sudden?
1: What he's doing.
2: Yeah, I mean, I had a really good time when I went for free, but I ain't going to spend money for that. Is that what I'm hearing, Joshua?
4: Get season. No, you said, are you going to hook me up with season tickets?
2: I'll hook you up with a season ticket sales representative. Hell, we don't even get tickets.
4: Oh, sales representative.
2: Yeah, you got to buy these things. They're not free.
4: Yeah. I mean,
2: still
4: yeah,
2: a fan?
4: That's why I just try to.
2: Are you still a fan?
4: Huge fan.
1: Huge.
2: Yeah, we'll watch Katie on TV.
1: Yeah.
2: Yeah. With your one beer. Lightweight.
1: One beer. What is that? 640 gallons?
2: What?
1: What, that beer you were talking about earlier in the show?
2: Yeah, it's just 600 gallons. They're going to do try to set a world record at the Texas Rangers game Saturday with a 600-gallon glass of beer. I don't know what they're going to do with it after that. I'd like to see one person drink it, if that's possible.
1: That's impossible.
2: Anything's possible.
1: It's impossible.
2: It's only impossible if you don't believe, man. Somebody's going to try.
1: I don't believe.
2: Man, why would they waste the beer? Fill it up and then what? Get your picture and get your certificate from the Guinness Book of World Records, and then what?
1: No, the 20,000 of your closest friends are going to help you drink that beer. Dude, you couldn't drink 1 gallon of beer, in all honesty. Much less 600.
2: Why would they do that? And I'm curious what beer it is, but who's the beer sponsor of the Rangers? Budweiser?
1: I have no idea.
2: It's Budweiser.
1: So there you go. So it's probably Bud Light.
2: Mm-hmm.
1: Uh-huh.
2: Instant headache.
1: Oh, my goodness. If you want to chime in, just like Joshua did, you can do that. 656-3776, 656-ESPN. 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You can get Jason at Jason Minix on Twitter. I'm at Joe Reinagle 210. We're going to talk a little NBA basketball. 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
1: Happy Thursday, everybody. Hope you're having a good one. Whatever you're doing, however you're doing it, thanks for spending a little time with us here on the Blitz. 94.1 San Antonio Sports Star. I'm Joe. He's Jason. Weird story. Now tell me, and you and Pledge are going to make fun of me, and I don't care. I'm used to it. Matt Miller, I'm not as familiar with Matt Miller maybe as you guys are.
2: He's ESPN's draft expert.
1: Okay.
2: And he was in a horrible car crash.
1: Yes.
2: A couple weeks ago and lost an arm. And they did this huge GoFundMe and raised a ton of money. And a lot of the biggest names from ESPN were donating big money. And it feels like, all right, somebody's going through hell, and now they're going to get money, and now people are looking into them. And now there is an investigation into Matt Miller because he apparently commissioned a gazillion leagues, fantasy football leagues.
1: Yeah.
2: And the number started at 30, then jumped up to 91, and then it went over that. And he was selling, classes on how to be a scout. And then not delivering and not paying out. And apparently some of the money was supposed to go to charity. And apparently that never happened either. And it's just a bizarre story. And I'm honestly a little mixed on how I feel about this because, you know, part of me is like, dude, just had an accident. Lucky to be alive. Lost an arm and has to deal with that. And now the Missouri Attorney General is opening up an official investigation into Matt Miller and all the stuff that he's been doing, whether it was legal or not legal.
1: Well, maybe this wasn't an accident. Yeah, I don't know what happened in the accident or whether it was a rollover or
2: car collision. Apparently his Jeep crossed the middle line and hit a truck.
1: Uh-huh. Okay.
2: But there was no indication.
1: I mean, I'd be pissed off if I'm paying him and he's ghosting me or whatever the case may be. And now I wouldn't try to kill the guy, but there's a lot of people.

0: arm and a hand. You could have come up with other words to phrase that.
1: Well, I don't know. I think Justin on our San Antonio Sports Star YouTube page has it right. He says, so Matt Miller is a POS.
0: It appears that way.
1: It appears.
0: Yeah. But honestly, all of us play fantasy football, right? All of us.
1: Yes.
0: I don't know anybody that doesn't play some sort of fantasy football. Multiple leagues with your friends.
1: Yes.
0: I can't believe there are that many people that are playing in a fantasy football league and sending money to somebody that you don't know to play in a league against people you don't know. Now, if you're doing one of these contests on one of the apps where you can just get into a game, sure. But to actually send money and participate in a league where you don't know anybody and you're sending money to the commissioner that you don't know, although he's famous. So
1: that's what I'm saying.
0: I mean, but who the hell is joining a league like that?
1: I don't know. If it's Matt Miller, you might say, oh, yeah, I'd like getting that league. Why not? And if it's, you know, however much it costs to get in, there might be a big, you know, pot for the winner at the end. And
0: that nobody ever seems to get paid
1: from. That nobody gets paid from. So, yeah, I mean, I don't know. Luckily, our commissioner in the league we play in is very reliable.
0: Well, he doesn't have anything else to do.
1: Well, exactly. But I'm just saying, he's reliable. So it's good.
0: Raises three kids and coaches soccer now.
1: Yes. Now, see, Anaya's a hell of a soccer player.
0: Phil Anaya?
1: Yeah.
0: Well, he's teaching kids. Did you see Fox did a story on Phil Anaya the other day?
1: Really?
0: Yeah, KBB. Which
1: Ken's allowed that?
0: Well, he doesn't work at Ken's anymore.
1: I know, but his wife does.
0: Well, I mean, Ken's can't control what
1: I'm just saying.
0: Her husband does.
1: Wow.
0: But they, you know, the whole story is, you know, a former TV guy, you might recognize him, but they never showed one piece of any B-roll of him working at Ken's. And I texted Phil. I was like, hey, good stuff from Fox. And he was like, yeah, they wanted, like, video from when he worked in New Mexico at a Fox affiliate. I couldn't find any. So there's no B-roll of him actually being a TV anchor. But apparently he's coaching soccer now.
1: Well, good. I mean, his boys are about that age now where they're playing soccer. Good for him. Phil's a good dude. This whole Matt Miller thing, I saw it, and I don't remember. I know I've seen him, but I don't remember the name. So I wasn't sure exactly who the hell he was. But we just got that story that they've opened up an investigation into Matt Miller. So you're right. He loses his arm in a car accident. Now, dude might go to jail.
0: I mean, it really is sad. One, if he is that kind of a dude, POS is a good rate. If this turns out to be accurate, but then you wonder all the people that donate it. And some thousand, like, I forget, McAfee was over 5,000. There were a lot of donations from ESPN types that were in the thousands. Not like, you know, 25 or 50 bucks, but I mean thousands. And his GoFundMe, and granted, he's going to need that money, just rehab and bills and everything else that come along with it. But then you find out, really? This is going on, huh?
1: Wow. That's a crazy story, for sure. This is the kind of stuff, though, jumping from Matt Miller to another story, and I just lost it. Brett Siegel is responding to a tweet by a guy by the name of Mark Jacobs. And he's saying the report, the Lakers are reportedly torn between Jonathan Kuminga and Rui Hachimura per Brett Siegel NBA. Siegel goes, I never reported that. Wow. Calls him right out. And as he should.
0: Yep.
1: If he didn't report that, I mean.
0: I've seen a lot of that lately.
1: Yeah.
0: Ramona Shelbourne had one like that. Yeah, I never reported that.
1: You got to be careful what you read on Twitter and take it as gospel when chances are it may not be gospel. So we shall see. We were going to talk a little NBA basketball, but let's do something else, Minix, because I know damn good and well you have got some sort of meat in your refrigerator getting ready to be cooked this weekend.
2: Let Jason smoke all your meat.
0: What the hell was that, Pledger?
1: So my question is, we know you're going to do it. Rob Thompson's

0: going to be having something on the smoker. He'll smoke something. What is everybody else? What's the meat of choice for this July 4th weekend?
1: So what's going on your grill?
0: 210-656. Or the meat of your choice. ESPN, whatever you want to answer. It doesn't matter.
2: Where do I stick my meter?
1: 3776. Ryan Eagle wants to know what meat's going in your mouth this weekend.
0: Yeah, that's right.
1: Let us know.
0: When we return here on the Blitz, 94.1 San Antonio Sports Star.
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0: about to head into a holiday weekend, a big weekend, 250 years old, the good old U.S. of A. Happy 4th of July, everybody. Hope you all got big plans this weekend, and stay safe. Do that. I'm Joe Reinagle. He's Jason Minnix.
1: Yep.
0: I know you got plans.
1: Yeah, well, and I think you do, too. But
0: well, I do.
1: I
0: love wieners.
1: Come back Monday with all 10 digits. You know, it is funny, though. You play that drop there pledge. It used to be 4th of July was all hamburgers and hot dogs.
0: Yeah.
1: It's not anymore. I know people have elevated their grilling game for everything, but it used to just be no matter what you were doing, hot dogs and hamburgers were all you ever grilled around the 4th of July. Now, if you're at a pool or you're at the river or, you know, wherever, it's easy. But now, it we're going to a party, and I say we're the radio station guys have all been invited. Who shows up? I don't know. Now, I think it's funny that, you know, Rob Thompson says, I'm going to do some ribs. And he assigned me some stuff, and then he just told Joe to show up.
0: Yeah, he got my meat thing.
1: He did not count on Joe to do any kind of contribution to the meat at this party.
0: Well, which is how I like it. What the hell? I don't want to work. I just want to show up, and I'll drink all his beer and eat all his food.
1: About right.
0: Yeah, it's perfect.
1: Well, that's what Pledger's role normally is.
0: Yeah, well, I like Pledger's role. Perfect. You guys do all the work. I'll enjoy. That's a vet move on my part and Pledge's part, by the way.
1: I get that, unless you enjoy grilling, right? I'm sure your wife will come up with a side. She's not going to show up empty-handed.
0: Well, she might. I don't know. I have no idea.
1: She's going to text all the girls to figure out what are you bringing, and they'll coordinate that stuff because that's what they do.
0: Well, that's what they do.
1: That's what they do. No, everything that I'm bringing is going to be some sort of wild game just so Reinagle won't eat. But we won't tell him, so he'll eat it and freak out later.
0: No, you already said you're bringing the deer sausage.
1: Yeah.
0: Yeah.
1: Japanese psych.
0: I'm not eating that.
1: It's great.
0: I'm not
1: Every time
0: it.
1: You eat it, you bitch and bitch, and you're like, well, that's pretty good.
0: Well, now I know it's what it is.
1: Well, you knew what it was last time.
0: Well, I love meatballs. I'm not
1: bringing meatballs. I am going to do burnt ends, though.
0: All right. Well, there you go. Oh, that's perfect.
2: Axis burnt ends.
0: No, they're not. I know Minnix better than that.
1: Yeah, they're Japanese psycho.
0: Yeah, I know better than that. Might have been born at night, but not last night, buddy. You know what
1: I mean? That's the one you went with, huh? No, I'll do some burn ends, and I will have some good deer sausage. I think Rob said he was going to do ribs, and I forget what else. And then, of course, the girls will come up with whatever sides.
0: Well, and then, you know, I may bring a six-pack of flight or something. I mean, you know.
1: A six-pack. Glad you're willing to share, you son of a.
0: I mean, you know, just so I can contribute something.
2: Is it contributing if you drink it all?
0: Yeah, because it saves Rob's refrigerator from six beers that I would have drank otherwise.
1: Yeah. Roe says, can never go wrong with chips. See, that's what Pledger always shows up with. You know, he stops at the Valero on the way, grabs a bag of chips, the smallest one he can find, but just so he doesn't walk in empty-handed.
2: Exactly. You
0: grab a can of bean dip or something.
1: Bean dip, yeah.
0: A little bean dip.
1: Yeah. Yeah, Pledge wouldn't ever touch bean dip.
0: Dude, I love bean dip.
1: I know you do, but Pledge doesn't. If Pledge shows up with bean dip, you know somebody left that at his house? And he's re-gifting it.
0: Well, that's fine with me. I don't have a problem. As long as the lid's not open, I'm good with that. You know, Pledge, it's, you got to think of others sometimes.
1: Mm-hmm.
2: Would you ever bring something that you yourself wouldn't get to enjoy?
0: Would I? No, probably not.
1: Oh, no. A lot of times. I mean, you have parties and people leave stuff at your house that you are never going to use. You take it to the next party and leave it there. Let it become somebody else's problem.
0: Exactly right.
1: There's nothing wrong with that.
0: Clean out the cupboard.
1: Uh-huh.
0: I'll do that.
1: What are you guys throwing on the grill this week? And 210-656-ESPN, 656-3776. Or you can always comment there on our YouTube page through sasportstar.com. Part of this, like I know what I'm doing, but I know there's a lot of people out there that are trying to figure out what are they going to grill this weekend. And because the 4th of July is falling on a Saturday, it does open up more opportunity. It's not like it's in the middle of a week, and so, like, I always wanted the day after the 4th off because most of the activity happens at night. I'd rather have the 5th off than the 4th, especially, you know, if it were Tuesday or Wednesday.
0: Well, sure.
1: But, you know, because it's a Saturday, we get Friday off, and then you get Sunday off, so it's turning into a long weekend, which makes it much more of a barbecue kind of event. I saw one comment says, I'm not firing up the grill for hot dogs. If you're going to light a fire, you don't want to go that route. I get that. I'm seeing some briskets. Never heard back from the guy that wanted me to smoke a brisket for him.
0: I think you outpriced him.
1: Well, we never actually discussed anything, but I might have.
0: No, we did on the show.
1: Well.
0: We set the price, and apparently it scared him off.
1: Uh-huh. Guillermo says he's doing beef fajitas and chicken.
0: All right. That's good.
1: Renee Valdez is doing beef ribs.
0: Very cool. Now, I may throw something on the Traeger on Sunday.
1: On Sunday? Not for the party, but just for you and Maggie? You're going to do a steak?
0: You should make
1: crispy dogs.
0: Not on the Traeger. On the Traeger?
1: No. For the party on Saturday. You should make crispy dogs.
0: Maybe I will. Crispy dogs. I might do that.
1: Eagle fans doing hot dogs.
0: Those are better. I'd have to bring the fryer and all. It's better when you do it there. You don't.
1: Well, you work in front of us. Put
0: no,
1: on
0: that's
1: a show.
0: Fine. I got no problem. Like we went to one of those the Japanese steakhouses where the dude puts on a show and
2: hibachi.
0: In Mexico, it was a lot of fun. I could do that.
1: You went to the Japanese steakhouse in Mexico.
0: Yeah, they have a Japanese steakhouse there at the resort. They've got like seven different restaurants.
1: Yeah.
0: You don't want to eat Mexican food there. I mean, when you live in San Antonio, and it's a different Mexican food in Mexico.
1: Mm-hmm.
0: So I ate at a Japanese restaurant. I ate at a French restaurant.
1: Mm-hmm.
0: Italian.
1: Uh-huh.
0: And they're all delicious.
1: Uh-huh. Joe likes pork chops without the pork.
0: Not sure what that means.
1: You're just going to gnaw on the bone.
0: That's fine. I can do that.
1: Hey, Bubba, what do you got going on your grill this weekend?
3: Two racks of baby backs, and I'm going to do some chicken thighs. But the funny part is I have a real nice smoker I have covered in my backyard. But the funny part, I haven't used it since Aaron Rodgers played for the Packers. So I'm scared to open it up. I'm going to probably spray a pressure wash it before I do it. But I used to be a good smoker, so I'm going to try to get it going again.
0: So, dude, did you not have the time to do it? Didn't want to do it anymore? What happened?
3: I got a Weber and I'm lazy to do it. I don't got the energy. I don't got the energy I had back in my early 30s. So I just grill now. But my wife said, "You better use that damn thing. It's my birthday, and I want you to do it. You can do it so good." So
1: all right. So wait a minute. So have you even opened it up? Is it covered, or has it been in the backyard uncovered?
3: It's been covered since Aaron Rodgers played for the Packers.
0: Dude, how long ago was that?
1: It's been a while, three or four years.
3: I have no idea. So.
1: I don't even know if you need to pressure wash it, man. Just throw some wood in there and burn it off for a while.
3: I'm going to attempt it.
1: See what happens.
0: You got this, Bubba.
1: Yeah.
0: We believe in you. Got to make your wife happy.
1: Although, little pro tip, dude. I would put something out there on there tonight and make sure everything is right with your smoker before you throw a couple of racks of ribs and a whole bunch of chicken thighs, because that feels like a whole lot of people are coming over. And it also screams of a barbecue event that's going to turn into a Domino's pizza delivery. I'd do a little bit of a test run before Saturday.
0: It's a good idea.
3: All right, thanks.
0: Yeah, I don't think Bubba liked that idea, dude.
1: Yeah.
0: Like,
1: dude.
0: I'm already I'm already a six pack in, dude. I'm good.
1: Yeah. Dude, do a test run. You got people coming over and you haven't used that thing in forever?
0: Well, it's a fine quality machine. Minix, it's going to work just fine.
1: Mm-hmm. I mean, he can have some possum sleeping in there, rats.
0: Rats?
1: Rats like to get in the grills that aren't used.
0: Oh, really?
1: Well, it's the grease trap. It's the grease. It smells good.
0: Wow.
1: You know, right? That's why I asked if it was covered. You know, I saw a TikTok video the other day. Some dude opened up his grill, and there were like four snakes living in that thing. Oh, like, what?
0: Yeah.
1: Wow. Well, I mean, it's outside. And what do animals are, they're following their nose, right? What smells good? And if they could figure out how to get in and out of it, it's got everything they're looking for.
0: Yeah, I haven't used my Traeger probably a couple of months. Think I need to be worried about snakes?
1: I mean.
0: Or possums or rats?
1: Rats are more likely. Rats love to get in your grills if you don't use them.
0: Well,
1: and they're able to get in there through, it's pretty easy through the Traeger because, you know, where your grease is going out, they can get up in there. They can crawl.
0: Yeah, they're.
1: Yeah.
0: Dead.
1: Yeah, exactly.
0: Well, I think when I get
1: just fire it up and man, you get extra protein.
0: Well, when I get home tonight, I'm probably gonna go fire that thing up.
1: Now I've got you worried about it.
0: Yes,
2: I had a massive wasp nest in mine.
0: Really?
2: Yeah, opened it over the weekend and it almost got stung.
0: Wow. Now see, I could see that happening. I mean, it's covered, right? I mean.
1: But yeah, but
2: minus two.
0: Wasps can get up in there.
1: Well, so can the rats.
0: Yeah, and them too.
1: You ever notice when you've seen a big ship, right? And when they're
0: a big what?
1: Ship.
0: Oh, ship.
1: You know, like a cruise ship or a navy vessel,
0: yes.
1: If you will.
0: Uh-huh.
1: And the ropes that are tying it to the dock. And well over the water they have those big shields that are around the rope. You know what that's for?
0: What?
1: To keep rats from following the rope and getting onto.
0: Really?
1: That's exactly what they are. They're big old rat shields.
0: Wow.
1: That's why they do that.
0: Interesting.
1: Yep. Because they can get anywhere.
0: Do you hate rats?
1: I do.
0: You know, I
1: know.
0: Not
1: a fan.
0: Every animal has a purpose, I suppose, but I'm not sure what rats are.
1: I'm with you.
0: Other than just scare the hell out of everybody.
1: Renee says it right. If you've got critters in your grill, you don't use a grill that often, which, again, Bubba hadn't used his grill in forever. I mean,
0: now I've used it. It hadn't been 3 or 4 years, but you know, it's been a couple of months.
1: Well, what are you going to cook tonight?
0: Well, nothing. I wasn't planning on cooking anything, but now I'm going to at least get it out and fire it up
1: just to make sure. Because
0: you
1: got people coming over Sunday?
0: No, not that I'm aware of.
1: You haven't been told yet.
0: I haven't been told. So, but you know, I mean, I want to make sure it's good. Huh?
1: I had a lot of good stuff. A lot of dogs this weekend. Beef and chicken fajita. Fajitas are going to be popular.
0: Fajitas are always
1: Eagle
0: solid.
1: Fan says kielbasa brand sausage, but brutally misspells kielbasa.
0: Well, that's all right. You know what he's talking about. That's the best sausage out there.
1: This is it is. Joe's going to show up with a melted bag of ice.
0: You know, that's a good idea, isn't it? At least I will have thought about bringing something.
1: Mm-hmm.
0: Yeah.
1: Mm-hmm. Burn-ins.
0: That'll be good. I've never made burn-ins. So I'll leave that to you, Minix.
1: Yep. That's what I'm going to do.
0: All right.
1: Ledge, what are you going to bring to the party? Are you coming to the party?
2: Yeah. Got the invite this week, so I'll probably... bring some chips, you know, something I can't screw up.
1: Bean dip?
2: No, your, bean dip.
1: Your to-go bag?
0: Little queso, maybe some guacamole.
2: Yeah, I mean, queso, you know. I could do.
0: Yeah, there you go.
1: Now, Rob said you guys could all be creative, you know, because Rob and I have thought this through. He's doing the ribs, and I'm going to do the burn ends, and I'm going to have some deer sausage. But... he's going to have a couple of different grills ready to go, including his Blackstone. So if you wanted to come over and do something, he's going to have all the grills ready and just put your ass to work. So you don't have to do it at home. You could do it over there.
0: Uh-huh.
1: Uh-huh.
0: Now, I'm just saying, just spitballing.
1: Uh-huh.
0: If I was to have a party at my house,
1: uh-huh,
0: you guys wouldn't have to do anything.
1: What does that mean?
0: I'm just saying. I'd have all the food. all the stuff.
2: When are you going to have a party at your house?
1: Yeah, you've been saying, how long have you worked here? I mean, the day you started, you said, we're going to have a party at your house. And that's yet to happen.
0: Well, summer's not over yet, is it?
1: Oh, about five summers have passed since you started here.
0: Well, just, we're getting there.
1: Then you got the pool, and I can't wait to have everybody over. I got this fancy new pool.
0: The anticipation is, I'm just saying,
2: I've barely seen the house.
0: Well, what's the reason for that, Fletch?
1: Come on. Let's be honest. Let's be honest.
0: That was a softball, my friend. There's a reason.
1: JT Jimenez says he's smoking dino ribs. That's awesome.
0: Dino ribs.
1: Mm-hmm.
0: All right. Now, Ren says HEB has brisket queso. Wow. How about that?
2: It's those real quick ones. It's all ready. All you got to do is pop it in the stove, kind of like their simple meals.
0: That sounds delicious. Yeah, that sounds really delicious. So
2: it is.
0: Yeah.
2: Maybe I'll get that.
0: Yeah, there you go. That's a good idea. Now, everybody likes that.
1: Mm-hmm.
0: But don't get a little baby one, Pledge.
2: Not babies. They're like those.
0: Well, you better get about 10 of those. I mean, don't you think?
1: Yeah.
0: Yeah.
1: You gotta cook something, Pledge. You gotta get over the grill. I can see Pledge showing up with like pizza rolls and putting them on the Blackstone to see if they work. Just to try.
2: Hey, you say get creative.
0: Now I'm really worried. I may have to leave early, Minix, to go check my Traeger.
1: whatever's living there is still going to be there at 6:30.
2: Can turn it on now.
0: I could do that. I could do that. I don't think Maggie's home yet, so I might have
1: to. Oh, you're going to have her check it?
0: I can't. Yeah. Hey, babe, we checked the Traeger. Oh, my goodness. And I can't turn it on now, Pledge, because it's covered. I can't turn it on now.
1: What do you mean?
0: Well, I'm not going to turn it on with a cover on it. That's kind of dumb. Well,
1: even on your phone right now, you can't turn it on.
0: Well, no, I can't, but I'm just saying.
1: You got to turn the power on.
0: Right.
1: But it would be, if you could turn it on and just to get, don't fire it up.
0: Right.
1: But just to get the motor in there starting to move to scare whatever's in there so it'll be gone before you get there.
0: Damn. See, I'm worried now.
1: Oh, you should be.
2: Get the motor humming.
0: Go dress up in my beekeeper outfit and, get the sword out and just be ready to roll.
1: The sword.
0: The sword.
1: Beekeepers and swords.
0: Hey, I got to be prepared.
1: What kind of weird stuff have you been watching?
0: Well,
2: Watching? Just wondering what kind of weird stuff he's into that he has a beekeeper outfit and a sword in his house.
0: You'd like to know, Pledge. That's why you never get invited to the house, buddy. See that?
1: Is there a robe involved?
0: No robes. A robe.
1: So you do your...
0: I'm
1: your
0: not opposed
1: bee,
0: to a
1: you
0: robe,
1: You do your
0: though.
1: Bee hunting without a robe on?
0: I'm not opposed to a robe. Got a nice robe.
1: Are you going
0: to
1: compare stingers?
0: No, I might be embarrassed.
1: Might be?
0: Look at that bee. Damn.
1: Frank says, what mythical beast lives at Joe's house? And quit inviting yourselves to the party. Everybody, that is my phone number.
0: I know
1: Matt Roy.
0: Matt Roy, yeah, caller number nine. Can caller number nine come to the cookout?
1: Well, I don't give a damn. Hey, in my house.
0: Exactly. Start handing out Rob's address.
1: Exactly. If you can find his house, you can show up.
0: Wow. Rob sitting at home listening to the chicken. Whoa!
1: Well, I'll end up at my house. Well, I'll end up in Rockport. What the hell?
0: Dude, that's a good idea.
2: We can go to the Roo Pub?
1: We can go to the Roo Pub. Chip just texted a photo of what he's got going on down at the coast. He's got an entire ribeye cap.
0: Really?
1: That he just picked up. It's on ice heading down. I can't see. Oh, I can't see the price on that. the text from Chip Ingram, for the price I cannot F this up.
0: Yeah, yeah, I thought he was
1: going to end up coming to our party with that. But
0: see, dude, that's a lot of pressure when you buy something like that. You really don't want to screw that up.
1: No. But, damn, that looks good, doesn't it?
0: Yeah.
1: I mean, not that you guys listening can see, but Reinagle.
0: I can see that.
1: I know, we're talking about this, and, you know, there's the text from Chip. I'm like, oh, well, maybe he's not going to the coast this week. Nope, that's
0: fine. Always like my meat big.
1: I mean, see that?
0: It's big meat. That's for sure.
1: It's the ribeye cap. That's going to turn into a lot of great steaks.
0: Dude, it is. But again, I mean, Chip, no pressure, young man.
1: None.
0: Wow.
1: Now, the question, really, and I know Chip is one hell of a chef, but he's got a lot of great chefs that work for him, including the chef at the Red Pub in Rockport. Those steaks that dude, I forget his name, that he made.
0: They were outstanding.
1: And that steak butter that he makes was
0: outstanding.
1: If I'm Chip, I'm giving it to the guy that you pay to cook.
0: I would do.
1: Take the pressure off of yourself.
0: Absolutely.
1: Yeah.
0: And if he screws it up, then you can, you know, berate him.
1: Well, that guy's not going to screw it up.
0: I'm just saying. You got to be careful with that. It's like when I cook a brisket for the family Thanksgiving.
1: Uh-huh.
0: You talk about pressure.
1: There's pressure.
0: There's a lot of pressure.
1: There's a lot of pressure.
0: Because I don't have a backup plan. You know, if I show up, it's like, well, I screwed up the brisket.
1: Pizza delivery.
0: Yeah. So it's, yeah.
1: Nothing wrong with that.
0: Well, there is when your mouth is ready for brisket.
1: AD says we need to do another 72-ounce steak challenge for Pledge.
0: No, we have to come down a little bit because obviously Pledge can't handle 72 ounces.
1: I mean,
0: what should we? I mean, 54?
1: No, it's not a 54-ounce steak challenge. It's a 72-ounce. Well, he failed once. Does he try it again?
0: Don't put yourself through that humiliation, Pledge.
2: Oh, I'll put myself through that humiliation again.
0: See, the problem with Pledge, he just wanted to heat it up. So we need to buy a heat lamp and just put it on that steak the whole time he's eating it.
1: We would. If we were to do it again,
2: do it in the summer.
1: Well, there's that, but there were some things that I would consider doing a little differently, and maybe let them eat inside. We didn't let them go inside because I really thought there was going to be a reversal, and that dude's not going to throw up in my house.
0: Dude, why don't you just pat him on the hiney and tell him he's a good boy too? I mean, come on, why are you spoiling this?
1: As
0: dude?
1: As he pointed out, at the Big Texan in Amarillo where they do this, it's inside the restaurant on a stage.
0: And they don't reheat the steak.
1: Oh, I wouldn't reheat it, but
0: your wife did. She wanted to.
1: Oh, but we stopped that. We stopped that in a hurry.
0: I couldn't believe it.
1: And then you were, what's the term, steak blocking? That extra, like, all right, Pledge, you're not going to finish. Don't start that one because I'm going to eat it.
0: Hmm.
1: Mm-hmm. And you were hoping that he would fail so that you would get to enjoy that great steak.
0: Well, and I did.
1: Yep.
0: I enjoyed a big part of that steak.
2: It was delicious.
0: It was fantastic. I actually heated mine up, Pledge.
1: The rest of us did.
0: Yeah, we did.
1: We want great steak.
0: It was fantastic. Yep. It was good.
1: Yep.
0: Team USA into the, what do they call it, round of 16, looking to get to the Elite Eight. Do they call it the Elite Eight?
1: I have no idea.
0: I have no idea either, but we're going to call it the Elite Eight. Who made the rules? We did. Here on the Blitz on 94.1 San Antonio Sports Star.
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12: 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I've lived in San Antonio for more than 50 years. 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
0: Big League Baseball tonight. The Texas Rangers, who had their six-game win streak snapped last night. Well, they return home to open up a series with the Detroit Tigers tonight. First pitch set for 7:05. You can catch that game right here on 94.1 San Antonio Sports Star. All begins at 6:30 with the pregame show. Houston, they've got the day off today. They will return to action tomorrow against the Tampa Bay Rays.
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0: Oh, yes, it is on a Thursday. Feels like a Friday, but it's not. It is a Thursday, and we're happy to have you along here on the Blitz, 94.1 San Antonio Sports Star. I'm Joe Reinagle. He's Jason Minnix, and everybody, I guess, getting excited about big 4th of July weekend. Got plans. Maybe a day off tomorrow?
1: For us, we're off tomorrow. Pledge, the breaking news, I know there was a lot of talk about LeBron to Philadelphia, and now they've gone from breaking news to developing stories. The 76ers are trying to make a pitch for LeBron James. He has not yet made a decision.
0: I don't think he's going to for a while.
1: No.
0: Honestly, I'd be surprised.
1: He's not going to do it on a Friday news dump on a Thursday,
0: no,
1: that's for sure.
0: I just don't think he's in any hurry to do it. I mean, people are going to chase him. It keeps his name out there. He's really the kind of the last domino to fall. when it comes to free agency. All the other big news has been made already. And so LeBron can just kind of, you know, sit there.
1: But if he is truly going at the minimum, nobody has to wait for him. Because wherever he goes will be an addition. And with the trade Philadelphia made yesterday, they're right there in the mix. I know Kendrick Perkins changes his mind on everything, but he's like, you just handed them a trip to the finals. What the hell is Boston doing? And I agree with that. Not necessarily finals, but they're certainly going to be in the mix. And then if you added LeBron to that as a role player, as he's trying to chase a ring, and easier to get there from the East than from the West.
0: Well, first of all, I will be shocked if LeBron ends up taking the vet minimum. I know he's saying that. I get
1: Supposedly.
0: It. Supposedly. I get it, but I'll be shocked. And why should he? I mean, he's LeBron James. He's been in Akron, Ohio. I heard that this morning, which he goes there every summer anyway. Yeah. But still, are the Cavs trying to make a pitch?
1: We will find out. Again, you know, that is the domino of the fall. And when ESPN started leading with SportsCenter with breaking news, I thought, uh-oh. It's not. It's not. Other than their Philadelphia is trying. Real quick, I just saw this on Twitter. Yeah, a couple of things going on. The Dakota. Which, have you ever been to the Dakota?
0: The Dakota.
1: Yeah, it's a great bar over by the Alamo Dome.
0: No.
1: I thought you did one time. Maybe that was Rob.
0: Maybe I did. I don't know.
1: It's a spot if you're going to an event at the Alamo Dome. The Dakota is a great spot before, sometimes after, but generally for me it's a pregame spot. Great bar. Been there forever. Apparently it's closing. Been there for a long time. The owner said in a news release, after a great deal of reflection, our final day of operations will be Sunday, August 9th. Doesn't really say why, but that's a big loss for that area. Good neighborhood bar. Something that feels like it's been in San Antonio forever.
0: Well, we'll have to make our way over there before they close because, yeah, I'd like to see it. But unfortunately, that's, you know, it's tough. And if you've been in business that long, maybe he's ready to retire and nobody to take over the business. Who knows?
1: Yeah, I guess it's been there since 2008. Good long run.
0: Yeah, nice run. I've never heard of it, so I don't know.
1: Yeah. Yeah, good spot.
0: Yeah.
1: Yeah, that's kind of bothersome.
0: Well, we'll have to make our way down there.
1: Yeah. And other big news, we were talking about grilling earlier.
0: Yeah.
1: This weird HEB story.
0: Oh, crazy.
1: HEB is temporarily canceling the curbside stuff.
0: Well, and delivery.
1: So you're actually going to have to go inside the store.
0: Yeah, if you need something for your 4th of July or just for, you know, regular stuff, and you normally get it delivered or curbside, they're not doing that for a little while. I think it's just through this weekend. Is when I read that story, I think they're scheduling stuff for like July 9th. But they say there's a glitch in their system somehow. It's not just here in San Antonio. It's statewide.
1: Yeah, it's an HEB issue.
0: Yeah, so... if you were thinking about, I'll just call HEB and have them deliver a bunch of stuff for my 4th of July party, you can't do that.
1: No, you talk about, now, I don't do curbside and I've never done delivery.
0: No.
1: But when you go into HEB, you see all those people rolling around with their carts and the delivery spots. I mean, again, it's not something that I do, but the people that do it, they're going to be distraught.
0: They are.
1: Well, because it's a change in routine.
0: Well, and it's, you know, a lot of people really rely on that stuff. I know my brother-in-law, I don't think he's been in a grocery store in the last 10 years because he gets everything delivered to him. I finally started getting on board with the whole Uber Eats thing. You know, I'll get some dinner when Maggie's out of town or, you know, the other day we were hanging out by the pool. I ran out of vodka.
1: Yeah.
0: Oh, Uber Eats brought me a big old handle.
1: That's perfect. It's
0: perfect.
1: I mean, and again, we are a society of convenience. And, you know, for HEB, this isn't some, I don't know what you call it, you know, but this is HEB. And they're cutting this off. That affects a lot of people. See, now, I have not done grocery delivery, but DoorDash or Uber Eats, absolutely. I mean, when we were in Oxnard, all that alcohol that we just delivered to the house. I mean, it's great. I love the convenience. But 4th of July weekend, to have your system have an issue now, that's huge for HEB.
0: Well, it is, but I mean, you know, this one time, you're going to have to go to the store. So, which is going to make it crowded. I would imagine HEB today and tomorrow is going to be packed.
1: Mm-hmm.
0: Typically, I made the mistake of going in there one time on a Super Bowl Sunday.
1: Yeah.
0: And I was like, geez, I'll never make this mistake again.
1: Yeah?
0: It was nuts.
1: Go the Wednesday before Thanksgiving.
0: That too. I've never done that, but it's like, man, that Sunday before the Super Bowl was just nuts.
1: It must have been early. Because if you went like 5 o'clock Super Bowl Sunday, you might have been the only one there.
0: No, and what's the point of that? So it was around probably, I don't know, noonish. I don't know when it was.
1: Going
0: to get
1: your chips?
0: Beer? Yeah, I mean, it's one of those things you put off.
1: Yeah.
0: I'll put it off. I'll go Sunday morning, not a big deal. And you walk in there and going, holy cow.
1: Uh-huh. Because everybody else put it off, too.
0: Exactly.
1: Yeah.
0: That's what we do.
1: Yeah.
0: That's all right. It's okay. But you got to get down there and do it. There's so many HEBs all over the place anyway. I mean, there's got to be one right around the corner from just about everybody's house. Right?
1: Well, for the most part.
0: They're everywhere.
1: They're everywhere.
0: Everywhere.
1: Yeah.
0: Unbelievable.
1: Because here everything is better.
0: Wow.
1: Fat Eats Barbecue says, I'm literally leaving HEB parking lot as we speak, buying five briskets for the weekend. Passed by curbside and it's working just fine. It's packed inside, though.
0: Well, interesting. Now, was it curbside? Maybe. I know delivery was, and I thought it was curbside, but maybe not. Maybe
1: HEB
0: they got this system.
1: HEB abruptly pauses all curbside and delivery across Texas.
0: There you go.
1: So, that according to my essay.
0: Huh.
1: So maybe those are people saying, well, if there's no curbside today, I'm going to park here because that spot is not reserved.
0: Exactly.
1: Yeah.
0: Exactly.
1: There's the bright side for you. You can go ahead and park in the curbside. Just tell them I said it's okay because they're not using it right now.
0: Yeah, Jason Minnick said it was okay.
1: Yep.
0: The Blitz.
1: Yep.
0: 94-1 San Antonio Sports Star. He said it was fine.
1: Sure. I mean, what are they going to do to you?
0: Soccer expert.
1: I'm a soccer expert.
0: Uh-huh.
1: Uh-huh. I am. I don't know what that has to do with anything, but go ahead and park there.
0: Yeah, why not?
1: If they're not using it for curbside, then why can't you park in the good spot?
0: You would think, right? I'm still wondering how five briskets, dude.
1: Five briskets. He's having a big party.
0: Well, or is he buying it for his restaurant?
1: I don't know what Fat Eats Barbecue is.
0: Fat Eats
1: Barbecue.
0: Well, I'm not sure either, but five briskets.
1: Is just a grill guy, or if, you know, he might be one of those, all right, if I'm going to do a brisket, I'm going to do two or three and freeze them.
0: Well, could be, but dude, I struggle with one. I can't imagine having five briskets on at the same time. How long is that going to take? About 3 days?
1: No, it's the same amount of time.
0: Holy
1: if your pig
0: cow.
1: Can handle it, then you're cooking them at the same time. And that's why I admire so many of these barbecue restaurants. It's easy to do a brisket or to do a rack of rib. But if you're doing 5 or 25 or 50 briskets in a day and they're all good and consistent, that's a true pitmaster.
0: Yeah, that's fantastic, which I am not. I make a mean brisket, don't get me wrong. I've never had anybody tell me it was bad. Now,
1: it's because your Uncle Joe, what did
0: well,
1: he say?
0: In his family.
1: Man, they suck?
0: No.
1: Actually, your brother would tell you it sucked.
0: Yeah, he would.
1: Yeah.
0: both of my brothers would. Yes, they damn sure would. So that's my contribution to Thanksgiving. Hey, we got the general coming
1: better
0: up.
1: Better than green bean casserole.
0: Wonder what
1: the easiest thing to make for Thanksgiving.
0: Dude, I do that too.
1: Until you learned how to make a brisket, you got the easiest thing.
0: I still do the green bean casserole.
1: Again,
0: people
1: it's the
0: rely on
1: easiest
0: me.
1: Thing.
0: They rely on me
1: uh-huh.
0: for that.
1: Yeah.
0: It's perfect.
1: Uh-huh.
0: The general, John McClain, I wonder what he's throwing on his pit this weekend. We'll ask him because he's going to join us here on the Blitz on 94.1 San Antonio Sports Star. I got to tell you, with all of this soccer going on, oh my goodness, there is no better place to go than Novo Brewery. Novo Brewery is your soccer watching headquarters. It certainly should be. Man, I've seen all kinds of stuff down there. People packing the place and just having a great time down at Novo Brewery. You know, it's right there at North Star Mall. It's attached to it. It's in it. Whatever you want to say. You can get there from the mall. They've got an entrance from North Star Mall, but they've also got their own entrance. If you come to the North Star Mall off Rector Street, you can just park and go right in, right there. They're open late hours. They're not married to the mall hours. And, well, there's TVs all over the place. All over the place. You're not going to have a bad seat in the house. In fact, 80 feet of massive LED screens. They've got craft beer on tap. 60 of them on tap. They've got domestic beer on tap as well. They've got a full bar in there. So if beer's not your thing, you'd rather have a cocktail, they can whip that up for you. And the food is absolutely fantastic. It really is. They've got everything from wings to sandwiches, burgers. The picanha skewers are my go-to when I go there. I love those things. It goes all the way up to a ribeye steak, which is absolutely phenomenal. It is a great place to go. You want to take your family, you can do that. They've got a kids area. They can play while you're watching the game. And if your significant other wants to go shopping, send her or him off to go shopping. You can do that as well at Novo Brewery. You want to check them out before you get there? I suggest that. 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
28: 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Last night at the World Cup, the USA advanced to the round of 16 with a 2-0 win over Bosnia and Herzegovina. The second goal scored on a free kick by Malik Tillman.
29: I think this game can give us a lot of confidence just to keep going the same way that we did so far. And, of course, it's going to be a tough opponent, but I think we are ready for it and ready to compete.
28: The USA back in action on Monday versus Belgium. The Americans will be without star striker Flo Balogun. He's suspended after a second-half red card last night. Today, a final, Spain, a 3-0 win over Austria. Mikel Oyarzabal led with two goals. Next up, it's Portugal versus Croatia at 7 p.m. Eastern, Switzerland versus Algeria at 11 p.m. Eastern. I'm Phil Constantino, Westwood One Sports.
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0: Back here on this Thursday before the July 4th holiday weekend gets underway tomorrow. 250 years old for the great old U.S. of A. She's never looked better. This is the Blitz on 94.1 San Antonio Sports Star. I'm Joe Reinagle. He's Jason Minnix.
1: You were going to make a John McClane age joke there.
0: Never.
1: The general.
0: He's the general.
1: John McClane joining us here on the Buyers Barricades guest line as you get ready for the 4th of July. We were talking earlier, John, about what's going on the grill this weekend. What are you guys doing at the McClane house?
5: We don't do anything special. All we're doing is watching the World Cup. We always watch the Astros. I'm so sick of the Astros, but what a time to have your 250th birthday and the whole world gets to see you. Put your best foot forward. No politicians have done anything stupid. Nobody, I can't see anything recent about bombing anybody. The U.S. is putting its best foot forward on the pitch and off the pitch, and people around the world are taking it around the world.
0: You know, John, I think that's been the coolest thing to see is all the people here visiting from whatever country they're from and just loving the stuff that we have here. Obviously, Bucky's has been a big hit, but running out of beer in Boston. I mean, just some of the stories that you've heard, it's been great and kind of makes you feel good, I think, as an American.
5: It makes you feel great as an American here. It's been incredible. The country's coming in here. My wife participated in Netherlands Orange Walk from Rock Stadium to NRG Stadium before the Netherlands played. Said she's one of the coolest experiences she's ever had. For 15,000 people making that 2.5 mile walk, and it was hot, even though it was 8 a.m. And they were going through neighborhoods. People were giving them water, throwing them water bottles, handing them like they were on the Tour de France as they went by. And I think it's great to see all the nations of the world come over here and see how great our venues are, how great our fans are, and how much our fans want to put their best foot forward. And that's what we're doing. And they say they can't believe all the people that want to pay for their meals, want to buy stuff for them. There's one couple that's getting married, and they met some people from Croatia, and the people from Croatia have talked them into coming in their wedding over there, and they're picking up the tab. It's just all kind of cool things that look great for the U.S. Now, if the U.S., despite losing its best player to a blown red card call, and I still don't understand why they don't have an appeals process with so much at stake like all of our leagues do, but they don't, and they tell us mind their own business. And if the U.S. can get by Belgium, it'll in all likelihood play Spain, one of the two best teams along with France, and what an accomplishment it would have been. And I couldn't be prouder to be an American, and I am just so glad that I was born in the USA.
1: Absolutely. Well said, John McClain. I should probably know this. Any more games in Houston?
5: Morocco, there's one more.
1: Okay.
5: Whoever Morocco's playing, I can't even remember. It'll be our last one, and we feel really good. Every match is sold out. The atmosphere has been great. One of the things that's funny, the fans here, they come here putting out on social media what a great stadium it is and how many things that they like about it. And they just can't imagine a better stadium. Now, of course, there are. But I'm sure the McNairs like that and the rodeo because they're trying to get $1 billion in improvements or maybe a new stadium. So one of the things I do wish would be an offshoot is they would keep the grass. And I keep hearing, well, one reason they can't keep the grass is the stadiums have gotten so expensive, like the owners have paid for them, that they need to put a lot of other events on there, which they do, and it would wear down natural grass. So you're telling me that all the greatest stadiums in the world, they don't have concerts on their grass? I look up all the time, and I'll see bands from America playing in some of the biggest venues in Europe and Scandinavia and Asia, and that's not going to – that dog don't hunt.
1: Nope.
5: It's just they don't want to put that grass down there and leave it because it would cost too much, and it's embarrassing because they won't tell the truth. They just want to get greedier and greedier

0: hiring scabs and playing three games that counted. And so in this situation, if there was something like, I've always thought, and they won't strike for this either, they should get insurance for life. Say if you play 5 years, you're taken care of for life. Well, their insurance runs out. Now, if they wanted something like that, there's quite an expense, then maybe they would give them grass. Usually to get the union to bend their way, they give them more time off in the off season. You know, you can't give them fewer days without pads unless they play some regular season games without them, because they've already done that. But I just don't see it. The owners get everything they want in the NFL. They run the NFL. The baseball union runs baseball, and we're going to have a strike or a lockout in baseball next season, so people better enjoy this one, and because cap is a four-letter word in baseball. And in the NBA, players run the NBA, as you guys know. So, and the reason is they've gone on strike. There have been multiple strikes. 82, they played 9 games, and they didn't play replacement games, and the players folded. And then in 87, they lost those 3, and the players folded. Players always fold in the NFL.
1: Well, until a paycheck is missed, you know, they're loud, and I'm gonna stay. And then, all right, man, I need a paycheck. Let's go back to work. Which, and the owners know that. John McClain joining us here on the Blitz, been covering the NFL forever. An interesting and sad story with Terrion Arnold, obviously released by the Detroit Lions. I was a little surprised to read that his attorney, in a court of law, told the judge that 3 NFL teams have already reached out to him, and he expects him to be claimed within 30 days. What team would be claiming Terrion Arnold right now?
0: Kansas City, they'll take anybody. And think about this. He's a first-round pick. He's a starter. He can play. And what he did was just unbelievable, that you get a Zoom call and you're telling people what to do when they've broken in a house, and you put it out there for people to see. And I wouldn't want him because he's so stupid, a geranium brain. It doesn't matter what people do. When Henry Ruggs, who killed a woman and her dog, when Henry Ruggs gets out of prison, teams will want to try him out, and if he can run like he did when he came out of Alabama, you'll see teams reaching out. They always say, everybody deserves a second chance. And it doesn't matter if you kill somebody. Leonard Little drove drunk and killed somebody and went to prison and got a job and went to the Super Bowl in 99 and won the Super Bowl. So it doesn't matter. They beat up women. They rob. They do all kinds of things. And teams always take them.
2: You're right. Unfortunately, that's the case. If they can play football, all those other sins are suddenly forgiven. That's for sure.
1: Would the ankle monitor violate the uniform rules?
0: Well, that's a good one, Jason.
1: I mean, this part of his bond is he's got to wear the ankle monitor.
0: Oh, that's funny. I'm guessing they'd let him take it off in games.
1: But they could tune in TV, know where he's at.
0: Yeah, he's got one of the best attorneys in the country, Harvey Steinberg from Denver, and he's been one of the best for a long time. And the prosecutor wanted to keep him in the slammer until, until the court date, and, of course, they got him out on $1 million bond. And we're not dealing with some idiot attorney. We're dealing with one of the best.
2: All right, John, I got to ask you real quick. I saw a video today of Deshaun Watson. He looks like he's in really good shape, and I don't know, from everything I've heard, probably has the lead in that quarterback situation. What do you think about a Deshaun Watson? Can he come back and play like he did before all of this stuff happened?
0: In 2020, I don't see how he can. They got a big-time quarterback controversy. He's in the last year of his contract. They want him gone. If he's the starter, what if they go 12-5? Did they give him another $230

0: million guaranteed. You know, I would start at least Shedeur Sanders or Dylan Gabriel may have a future. He doesn't there. People want Watson gone there. They want Sanders. When I talk Sanders, it's just because he doesn't create controversy, but people around him do, like his brother with Mary Kay Cabot, like his daddy saying he can't believe that the new coach, Todd Monken, has not called him about how to coach his son. And he's just one controversy, one distraction after another. I wish they'd play Shedeur Sanders and see if he can play or not. And as far as Watson, he's got one more year there. And I'm told by people in that organization, they want him gone, and he will be gone. And if he came back and played the way he did in 2020, and then they have no clue.
1: Uh-oh.
2: Did we lose John?
1: I think we did.
0: I'm here.
1: Oh, there you are.
3: You went completely silent after you said no clue.
0: That's all I had to say.
3: So you're mid-sentence, like, hanging on for the rest.
0: Like, if I say, I believe the Dallas Cowboys are going to win.
3: Exactly. Well played, John McClain. Well played.
0: Thank you.
3: Well played.
0: I think they're going to win a division. They're going to dethrone Philadelphia. They're going to win the division. And Dak Prescott's going to throw for more yards than any quarterback in the NFL.
1: 5,000 yards is what is being predicted for him.
0: Wouldn't surprise me, although they do have a running game. And usually if you throw for that many yards, you got to have the ball a lot, and you got to have a lot of long drives. I think they're going to score a lot of points. I think they're going to be good. I think their defense will be improved enough to help them win the division.
3: Good stuff. John, enjoy the long holiday weekend.
0: Guys, you too. I appreciate it very much, as always.
3: The great John McClain. Make sure you follow him on Twitter, X, at McClain_on_NFL. 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
1: Good stuff with John McClain, as always. Reading a story that you sent, and really wishing I worked for Pat McAfee.
3: Mm-hmm.
1: I really do. Mm-hmm. I will tell you why when we continue here on The Blitz. 94.1 San Antonio Sports Star.
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1: Back here on the Blitz on this Thursday afternoon, getting ready for a long holiday weekend. Hope everybody's prepared to be safe. I'm Joe Reinagle. That is Jason Minix.
3: Have fun.
1: Absolutely.
3: Be smart. Be safe. Show up Monday with 10 digits.
1: That's the main thing.
3: That's the goal. I'm not worried about you. I am worried about James Pleasant.
1: See, I love fireworks, though. Yeah. I'm a big fireworks guy. I love shooting off fireworks.
3: Do you shoot them off or do you watch them?
1: Well, both.
3: Okay.
1: Both. I used to when I had kids.
3: Well, you still have kids.
1: Well, I do, but they're kind of grown and...
3: Kinda.
1: And old.
3: Well, now you got grandkids. Jeez,
1: I do. We'll see. We'll see. I don't know. I'm a bottle rocket guy.
3: Are you now?
1: Yeah.
3: Mm-hmm.
1: Like bottle rockets.
3: Pat McAfee is turned into a major superstar.
1: Yep.
3: I think it was the Super Bowl in Atlanta. Rob and I, when Rob was doing the Blitz, we had McAfee on the show, and he was just getting started in media and doing the rounds on Radio Row. And to see what he was trying to do then and what he is doing now is incredible. And you see the charity work that he's doing. Dude is extremely generous.
13: I mean, I negotiated a $100-some million contract.
1: Right. Amazing.
13: That was cool. That was really cool. Thank you. Weed gets a clap. But that was like a cool moment that I could have never fathomed in my entire life. And then you talk about the boys, like I gave them backpacks with like $250,000 in it. Like that's a cool thing
1: amazing
13: that I could have
1: feeling.
13: Never
14: that's
13: guessed.
14: That's beyond cool.
13: Yeah, we're running like a 15. Thank you. Yeah, weed. But like, I don't know, man. I have no idea because who knows what the media space looks like a year from now? Who knows what our show looks like a year from now? Everybody talks about being a chess player. Like, I'm checkers, man. I'm just trying to get over you, get to the next one, and then king me, bitch, at the end, and I'm coming back.
1: But how generous is that, though? I mean, that's incredible. And I don't know how many people work for him, but $250,000?
3: Mm-hmm.
1: That's pretty generous.
3: Although, if you negotiated $100 million and you only gave $250,000. No, I'm kidding. That's still pretty awesome.
1: Yeah, it's pretty damn good.
3: And all those guys are making good money over there.
1: Well,
3: but
1: sure.
3: Props to Pat McAfee for, in a lot of ways, changing the game. And I know there's a lot of people out there that are hoping they're going to be the next McAfee, which isn't likely, but the idea that it's possible is there. Because you never know what is possible, which is why I just saw this tweet from Mike Finger from the San Antonio Express News. And I guess anything is possible. Mike Finger tweets out, one of the most important columns I've ever written. After making the NBA Finals with a young team built around an emerging superstar, this is why the Spurs should not trade Victor Wembanyama for Jimmy Butler.
1: Good advice.
3: It is great advice. But he writes in his column, did anyone at the Dallas Morning News ever warn the Mavericks not to trade Luka for a washed-up Anthony Davis? Did anyone at the Boston Globe ever warn the Celtics not to trade Brown for a washed-up Paul George? Maybe if they would have, those deals could have been stopped. See, I'm just looking out for my readers here, you know, trying to provide a community service. Isn't that what journalism is supposed to be about? He is spot on.
1: No, well, absolutely.
3: He is right. I am glad the great Mike Finger is warning the Spurs not to trade Victor for Jimmy Butler or anybody else. But the more you hear about this Jaylen Brown trade, the more your head wants to explode with how dumb it is. Because the Brad Stevens should just get fired because of the stupidity in one deal, as great as he has been. He could have had Giannis, but 1 year killed the deal.
1: Giannis, I just read a report that Giannis was ready to sign off on the deal, head to Boston. He wanted a 3-year extension. The Celtics were only willing to do 2, and that killed that deal. So instead they get a washed up Paul George.
3: I mean, honestly,
1: unbelievable.
3: And no offense to Paul George, because he's had a hell of a career, but that's like you walk into your favorite fancy ass steakhouse, whether you're looking at Myron's or Roost Chris or what's the new one, Capital Grill. And you think you're going to get this great steak, and they bring you a McDonald's cheeseburger. Really?
1: That's all. I mean, I don't understand. If you want a Giannis, and all he wants is another year. Now, I get it. You know,
3: years is not 5.
1: Well, no, it's not. But the Spurs were kind of saying the same thing. They weren't going to give 3-year deals to anybody. I don't know what Boston is waiting for or what their future holds and why they wouldn't have done that. But for a talent like Giannis, I might have just said, well, it doesn't matter. We'll figure it out. If that's all this dude wants, then let's do it. Bam. And he was ready to go there, according to this report. He was ready to go.
3: That was the deal breaker, was that third year of guaranteed money. Now, max money, so it's a lot. But then to settle for Paul George, and again, it's like like you're talking bad about Paul George, but he ain't what he was. And then you send Jaylen Brown to Philadelphia, who is now considered one of the favorites in the Eastern Conference and now might actually have an opportunity to even add LeBron James to that mix in Philly.
1: Wouldn't be surprised, and I wouldn't be surprised to see LeBron end up there. Why not? And if he does, that team they will be even higher on the favorites board in the Eastern Conference. But the whole Boston thing is, and Brad Stevens, and I very rarely agree with Kendrick Perkins, but he basically said the same thing, and this was before we knew this about Giannis, about the Jaylen Brown trade. He's supposed to be some kind of genius GM, and he just flopped completely on this Boston deal. And then some of the other guys are trying to say, well, it's that 2028 first-round pick that was the most important thing. I don't care. I mean, that's just – and then you see this Giannis thing, and you're right. I totally agree. Brad Stevens – he ought to be shown the door there in Boston.
3: Bizarre. Bizarre. You know, it is a Thursday, and for a lot of us, it's almost like a Friday. A lot of us, we are off tomorrow for the 4th of July holiday, so let's get you ready for the weekend. We call it What's on Tap.
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3: 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In fact, I'm heading to Sam's tonight because Bonner Ray is playing out there. She's a young talent, fantastic. She's been working a lot with Sean McConnell. This should be a good show tonight. Oh, live music on a Thursday. Jimmy Spodcheck playing out there on Friday night. Hayes Duffy on Saturday. And next Wednesday, something called Tunnel Vision.
1: Other things to do on a Thursday night out at the Rock Box, Off the Rails. Green Hall tonight, Silverada. Brontex Theater of Performing Arts. Neil McCoy is playing out there. The Missions are taking on the Amarillo Sod Poodles tonight out at Wolf Stadium. And Juan Villarreal is at the LOL Comedy Club.
3: Friday night, Silverada playing at Green Hall. Carson Jeffrey is at Flores Country Store. Passing Strangers out at Bluebonnet Palace. The Missions and Sod Poodles playing over at the Wolf. And Juan is continuing his run at the LOL Comedy Club.
1: On Saturday night, Kanye West is playing at the Alamo Dome on Saturday night. The Germania Insurance Amphitheater, Willie Nelson's 4th of July picnic, taking place out there. Glad he's continuing that. The Majestic Theater has the VIP Independence Day Parade Watch Party. Woohoo! Green Hall, David Adam Burns is playing there. Rotama Park, Stars and Stripes Spectacular. Let's see here. Picks Bar on Saturday night, 4th of July, featuring the E7 Band, the New 80s, and Mac.
3: Mac's going to be there, huh? When he gets off work. E7's really good. Sunday, Green Hall, the Tiffany Dawn Band. Missions and Sod Poodles out at the Wolf. Paper Tiger has Holy Mammoth, Menora, Self-Inflicted, and Gabbo.
1: Let's see, Monday out of Green Hall, Slim Bob is out there. Moody Center is Joe G. Solaris Tour. Everybody knows Joe G.
3: Well, we all know a Joe G, right?
1: No. I can't say that I do.
3: No. I don't know what this is, but on Tuesday at the Tobin Center, Spam-a-Lot. I don't know what that means, but if you get a whole bunch of calls during Spam-a-Lot, man, you know there's a sign. Like, you just giving them your phone number when you buy tickets to get spam calls left and right?
1: I was thinking spam, the spam you eat.
3: Spam-a-Lot?
1: Yeah. They'd be cooking a bunch of spam out of that can.
3: When was the last time you ate spam?
1: I've never eaten spam.
3: You've never eaten spam?
1: Never have. My dad loved that stuff.
3: Canned meat, you never had some? Your dad, you never said, Dad, what are you eating?
1: No. He liked liver, too, and I ain't eating that either.
3: You weren't forced to as a child?
1: No, I was not. I was not. By the way, your power couple here that climbed the Empire State Building are released from jail. And they kissed right there on the steps.
3: Well, of course they did.
1: You know, that dude, there must be something about him because he's not the most attractive fella. And she's pretty shiny. Just saying.
3: kind of like all of us, he has outkicked his coverage.
1: Well, yes, absolutely. Yes, but we all have.
3: If your goal in life is to find a partner that will climb tall buildings with you, your pickings are pretty slim, so she's got to settle.
1: Well, I guess.
3: It's more about the adventure.
1: Dude, I'm not climbing that thing. I don't care how shiny she is. Ain't doing it.
3: You say that now.
1: Scared the crap out of me just watching the video.
3: You say that now.
1: Dude, I'm telling you.
3: If you knew what the reward was, you would walk out on that ledge. Women can make us guys do anything, and that's unfortunate, but you know damn well it's true.
1: Except climb up on the Empire State Building and look over the ledge. No.
3: You say.
1: Dude, would you do that?
3: No.
1: Of course not.
3: I'll sit here and say no now, but come on, let's go.
1: Yeah. All right, let's go. Maybe she'd have to pay up first, in advance.
3: Then you wouldn't have the energy.
1: Exactly. It works out perfect.
3: Uh-huh.
1: I would just, renege on that deal. So
3: yeah.
1: That'd be the way that it would go.
3: That's why she wouldn't pay in advance.
1: Exactly. Exactly right. Uh-huh. Hey, listen, we're going to bail out of here, and we've got tomorrow off. I hope everybody has a great, happy, safe 4th of July weekend. Stay safe. Get back here with us on Monday with all the fingers, toes, and everything else intact. In the meantime, though, don't go away right now because Extra Innings with Pledger coming up next here on 94.1 San Antonio Sports Star.
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7: 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This, according to Sham Sharania and Pete Thamel. Donovan, a head coach for both Oklahoma City and Chicago the last 11 seasons, also two national titles from being a head coach at Florida.
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0: appreciate you joining me, however you may be joining me, whether that's 94.1 on your FM dial, if you happen to be locked in and listening live at sasportsstar.com, or if you happen to be watching on YouTube. 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You can subscribe, like, comment. Darrell Renji already in there with the breaking news as it happened right as the show was kicking off. That is right. Billy Donovan, former Bulls head coach, former Oklahoma City head coach, former two-time national champion with the Florida Gators, is replacing Sean Sweeney, who left to be the head coach of the Orlando Magic, as he will be the lead assistant for the San Antonio Spurs and head coach Mitch Johnson. And we've been saying, love to see some coach with experience on that staff really kind of solidify it. And boom, there's your coach. There's your experience. He's been in the league multiple stops with Oklahoma City and most recently Chicago. Very respected coach around the league. And he is walking himself into a very good situation to where defensively, will they be what they were under Sean Sweeney? It's going to be very interesting to see if they can keep that up. But having that experience on the bench, especially when you talk about the blown leads from the finals and throughout the regular season, we saw it multiple times where they continue, despite not shooting well from the outside, to continue to take those outside shots instead of slowing the clock, getting into the paint, drawing contact, and creating points. So I think it is a great, great move by the San Antonio Spurs on top of yesterday's news, which was more great news for the San Antonio Spurs with the addition of Tobias Harris. And earlier this morning on the morning huddle, they were reacting to the addition of one Tobias Harris.
1: The San Antonio Spurs signed Tobias Harris yesterday. That was the big news for the Spurs. I'll start by saying I think it's a solidish move for the Spurs. I'm not a Tobias Harris fan.
2: I've always thought he was a little arrogant. Yeah, like, you're not as good as you think you are. Yeah. But other than that,
1: He is. I don't know how to put. I mean, he seemed like he was a pretty good fit for what they were doing in Detroit.
2: But they immediately paid somebody more when he left.
1: Right.
2: You know what I mean? That's what concerned me about this whole thing, is the moment he is gone and signs with the Spurs, his replacement is paid more than what he was getting. So they were ready for him to go for whatever. And he is 33, and this is a team in Detroit that did need to make some fundamental changes. I think they realized that structurally they weren't what they needed to be, and he's an expendable kind of dude. So I think if they would have, they liked him. I'm not, Detroit didn't want him to leave, but they had to let him go. And this feels for those that have been around for a minute. When the Spurs signed Rudy Gay, Rudy Gay was a professional bucket getter at the time. The Spurs needed a professional bucket getter, a guy that we don't have to adjust much for. You know, this guy's a consummate pro. Just give him the ball. You know, if you want a bucket, if you want him to do what he's good at, get him the ball and he'll go do what he's good at, which is about 13 points a game, about seven rebounds. He's a pretty good passer, averages almost 3 assists. He's a solid dude. Now, the question is, does this tell you that they love Carter Bryant? Does this tell you that they think Carter Bryant's coming along?
1: No.
2: I think it does. Because I don't think that that we're going to see the number of minutes from Tobias that he's offered up until this point. I think he's going to be a starter. I think he's going to have to be a starter.
1: I think he is too.
2: But I think Carter Bryant's going to play a lot more minutes, or he's going to be in a position to go earn a lot more minutes throughout the season.
1: Yeah, this is a guy who is, it feels like every time he gets somewhere, it's like, why did they pay him that?
2: Yeah.
1: I've never understood it. This dude's made over. I saw a thing pop up. Tobias Harris, in his career, has made $100 million more than Draymond Green has in the NBA.
2: You know, his dad was his agent for a long time, so that also helps. You know, his dad actually represented Gervin.
1: Oh, really?
2: Yeah, so there's some family conversations that went on in the preparation of this deal.
1: But think about that. Like, Draymond's four-time All-Star, four-time NBA champion, defensive player of the year. Like, He's been all NBA, 9-time all defensive team.
2: He's the Kirk Cousins of the NBA.
1: Tobias Harris, 0 all stars, 0 conference finals appearances, 0 all defensive teams, and he's made over $100 million more.
2: Kirk Cousins. Certainly he was. Most of that money came in that Brooklyn deal. They paid through the freaking nose for him. I've always felt like all the way back to Tennessee. When did he come out? Like 2010, 9, 10, 11, wait,
1: 11 ish.
2: Way
1: 12.
2: Back when. Yeah. He always felt like he acted and played like he was better than he was. And sometimes that's a good thing because he has no fear. But, you know, he writes a lot of checks that his body and skill cannot cash. And some nights it rolls. He's a streaky dude. He had a 30 burger in the playoffs. I mean, he can get buckets, but there's other nights when. Stop it. You know, like, dude, you're not all that. You need to settle down. And I think that as he's aged, we've got less of that, but there's still that in him.
1: He has played on, this is going to be his sixth team, although he's had two stints in Detroit. He's been in one place longer. He's had one stint with a team that was longer than 3 years in the entire, like, even when he got drafted, first round pick, 19th overall pick in the 2011 draft. He was drafted by Charlotte, goes to Milwaukee on draft day. Yeah. So he's a Milwaukee Buck. After 2 years, the Bucks moved on from him.
2: Well, he never really played. He didn't get going until that next move is when he really. The best thing you can say about a guy like that, and you can quantify him, it's a journeyman for sure. But journeymen are journeymen because they do things well. You know, every team will take them because I know exactly what I'm getting. And that's the Spurs. This isn't a glorious pick, but they know exactly what they're getting.
1: Yeah. Well, I hope so. He is.
2: And he's cheap.
1: Relatively, yeah.
2: A 2-year in and out. Cheap.
1: Yeah. No. He's gonna eat up a bunch of minutes, and we'll see. I was more excited to see more from Carter Bryant and more from the two guys that they drafted.
2: Well, I think you will, man. Because the other thing about him is he's a very big small. He plays bigger. He's not a dominant type of power forward. He's more of a stretch power forward. He can hit a three, and he's not going to be dominant on the paint, down in the paint. He's not that guy. He's got a weak side rebounder. His numbers show that. But Carter Bryant is physically can do things that Tobias never dreamed of being able to do.
1: Yeah.
2: At his peak, he can't do. And so I do think that there's some mentorship that's coming. But because of the way that he plays, Tobias Harris plays, it's going to provide room. I think he'll play a lot of times when we're small at guard. He'll be playing kind of a big, small forward, and we'll have one of those athletic biggins in there with Wimby. I think it's kind of shift and open some of the room for a Carter Bryant to be a little bit more athletic. I think at the end of the season.
1: Then to me, you've got less of the, you know, your guards on the floor, which is the strength of your team.
2: It is, but I'm talking about a three guard, Tobias Harris and big moving guy. And I think we're going to see a lot of that small kind of lineup that will allow our guards to do that because Tobias can guard three guys. You know, he can go down to a two, at least in his peak. But this is not anything other than, he's a part.
1: Yeah.
2: This wasn't a massive addition, but it's like time. We kept the boat going straight. We got a guy. We know exactly what he can do. We know the minutes that he's going to be able to give. We know his stats. They're not going to change unless we decide they will, you know.
1: It did kind of bum me out because it put a nail in the LeBron coffin for the Spurs. Like, that would have been.
2: In my heart, as the day went on, AJ, and there was no talk of and really, it was all quiet on the LeBron front. I was thinking, you know, the likelihood of this is getting more and more possible. And then it popped through, and I thought, well, this is more Spurs-like than
1: it is.
2: It's
1: a very, you know what, the move? It's a very safe move.
2: Very Spurs-like. Very safe.
1: There's nothing sexy about Tobias Harris. And for once in his career, you're actually getting him what it seems like a bit of a discount.
2: They had that trade, and you know, you make the deal, and it says you've added 5 games to your.
1: Yeah.
2: You know, I wonder what his plus was. I bet he added a game, and he certainly wasn't a minus when we signed him. You know what I mean? But I bet when you add his stats and everything we saw last year, that we might win one or two more games. So that's a net positive for a little bit of money.
1: Although this is a guy who's in like year 15 or 16.
2: He's old, man.
1: I mean,
2: he's 30. He's 33 and on the other side of high athleticism. Yeah, but he's savvy. And he comes from a basketball family. Like I said, his dad's an agent. His brothers and sister, or his sisters, played ball. I think there might be a little bit of a coach's mentality to him because he did kind of grow up in the game like that. So the mentorship, which Harrison Barnes has, you know, that's the reason he's getting paid $8 million, is just to be that uncle. Maybe Tobias is also going to bring that. I don't know enough personally about him. I hope that's part of the gig for him. But the idea of mentorship for Carter Bryant seems appropriate as well, because the skill set that Tobias has, Carter Bryant could use.
1: Yep, and he's got some playoff experience. Not a lot, but I mean, I say not a lot. He's been to the playoffs a lot of times, just hasn't done much when his teams have gotten there. He actually, this year, played the most playoff games in his career, played 14 playoff games with Detroit this year.
2: And not bad, had a good playoff.
1: He did. He was decent. So I'll
2: It's a B. I mean, depending on how you quantify it, could be an A.
1: I'll go C+. I think it's a C+. I think it's a...
2: No, that's middle of the road. That's about right. Yeah, I mean, but if he does, like I said, do what he did in Detroit, I promise you, and I start judging a lot of stuff by the pickups now, if he was on our team, we don't lose that game by that 30-point lead. We don't lose that.
0: Having experience matters, and they just added 11 years of NBA experience to their bench. As in case you missed it, breaking news as the show started, Spurs and Billy Donovan agreeing for him to become the lead assistant for the Spurs on Mitch Johnson's staff, and just great stuff for the Spurs as they get ready to kick off summer league play tomorrow up in California when they take on the Miami Heat. And that's them kicking off summer league play. We'll get our first look at Terrence Reed Jr. and Gillespie and Malik Brown. Jane Quaintance will not play as he is, you know, undergoing surgery on that knee to, in hopes, be ready for the start of the season. But Spurs up to some good moves as they're getting things done here this offseason. You can say what you want, but the experience matters, and that experience will go a long way, and hopefully next season for the San Antonio Spurs. On our YouTube page, Big Alda Bird Boy, watching live from Phoenix, not a Suns fan, go Spurs go. Welcome into the show. Appreciate you joining us all the way from out in Phoenix. Frevia Real says Donovan will be amongst the highest paid assistants or close to it. I wouldn't doubt that in the slightest. Defense is top flight. He expects it to stay the case next year. Look, the talent's there for it to stay the case. But remember, they had Castle and Wimby, and that defense was not as good as it was under Sean Sweeney. So can they continue to build on that defense, or was that defense something that Sean Sweeney, because remember, when he came in, we said he was the architect behind the Mavs defense being as good as it was that year they went to the finals. And he is a great defensive-minded coach. You are losing that. What's it going to be like? Fred Records in our YouTube Live. Yeah, Donovan going to be a good voice in Mitch's ear for clock management and substitutions. And it's going to be very interesting to see when the Spurs do get on the floor how this all plays out. But the staff rounding into form will have some actual play to react to when we get back on Monday, because the Spurs will be in action over the weekend as they're taking part in the California Classic out there in Sacramento as they open things up tomorrow against the Miami Heat. We'll keep an eye on that throughout the weekend as they get ready to start Vegas here coming up shortly as well. So track their play through California and get you ready for Vegas. Breakdown 1984 says, good, Spurs need some vets. Look, Tobias Harris is a great veteran add that's going to know his role and his fit on the team, whether it's as a starter or if he ends up coming off the bench and being a part of that second unit and playing a big part there. I have no doubt that he will adapt great to whatever role that he is thrust into here with the San Antonio Spurs. As for the U.S. men's national team, huge win last night, off into the round of 16 as they'll get ready to take on Belgium on Monday night when we return, as that game will be up in Seattle. Our soccer expert reacts to the loss, or the win over Bosnia and Herzegovina, and the loss of a key player that they won't have against Belgium because of a red card suffered in the game. We'll hear what Katie Goodman has to say about all that as we continue here on Extra Innings with Pledger on 94.1 San Antonio Sports Star.
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0: Welcome back into Extra Innings with Pledger here on 94.1 San Antonio Sports Star. Appreciate y'all rolling along with me tonight as we take you to the bottom of the hour, because we've got Rangers baseball coming up for you as they get set to open up a series that starts at 6:30. But until then, Team USA off into the round of 16 as they got a win over Bosnia and Herzegovina last night, but lose a key player in Balogun on the way to it. Earlier today, our soccer insider, San Antonio FC soccer analyst, Katie Goodman, ended up joining the Blitz to talk about the win, the upcoming match, and the loss of Balogun.
2: I'm Joe Reinagle. 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
15: Of course, Team USA had the great win last night, 2-0.
2: Do nothing.
15: Over Bosnia. A BS red card. You know, I'm a soccer expert. So is Katie Goodman, who joins us here in studio wearing the uniform, the jersey of and pull that a little bit closer to you. Yeah.
16: Right, sorry.
2: Now, where do you get that jersey? Did you order it?
16: This
2: or
16: is actually from Dick's House of Sport. I did a collab with them, actually.
2: Oh.
16: Kind of did some trades and
2: all right.
16: Sweet
15: did
16: merch.
15: A collab.
16: Yeah, they have a bunch of really cool, they have every jersey you can think of there, and some are like fashionable jerseys, you know, have different cuts for women. They're actually, it's like, I have a lot of great things to say about them.
2: Okay, cool. Yeah. Cool. All right, looks good.
16: Thank you.
2: Yeah.
16: Thank you.
2: Very
16: yeah.
2: nice.
16: And, all right. Just on the 2-0 thing, you know, 2-0 is the worst lead in soccer. I don't know if you've ever.
2: Why is that?
16: It's because you get comfortable being up 2, and that's usually when the other team comes back. So, you know, I don't feel like.
15: We saw that with Senegal yesterday.
16: Yeah.
15: Yeah.
16: Literally. Uh-huh. Yeah. And, but they're not a team that can get away with that, clearly. But, you know, you look at Spain, I think they could make up for it. But you look at, you know, they tied Cape Verde. So for me, I'm like, we're not out of the woods yet if you're a Spain fan, even though we're only, we're at 75 minutes?
2: 76 now.
16: Yeah, about 77. You're going to have to still stick it out here.
15: Yeah, but there'll be some stoppage time.
16: Yeah.
15: It's fine. So
16: last night was 10 minutes of stoppage.
2: I know. Why 10 minutes?
15: Well, because they had all that extra time while the dude was looking at that little monitor. Why do we have such small VAR monitors for them to go look at, which is dumb, but then it comes in and gives a red card?
16: Yeah.
15: What the hell is that? That was a BS call, wasn't it?
16: They don't want anyone else seeing it, I guess. I don't know, even though it's playing live on TV. Yeah, so essentially he did the thing that you don't want him to do, which was go to VAR. And the reason that they gave it a red card is because they slowed it down. They froze it. They froze the image at the moment where he was stepping on the other guy's leg. And that's just not how you call that call. So the process of determining if it was a red was not correct. So that's for one reason. For two, it wasn't a red to begin with. There was no intent. And, you know, it was just a challenge in the air, and he happened to land on the foot. You know, it's not like he went in cleats up, which is what it looks like. And then, you know, you look at Leo Messi, love him to death, you know, but he did the same exact foul, except he was looking at the guy and still didn't get called. So, you know, there's like objectively wrong and I would say subjectively wrong at the same time on that call.
2: Well, you know, Katie, I heard one guy with an English accent say it was a good call. Another guy say it was a bad call. So I don't know which English guy to believe.
16: You know, I'm going to just say it's a bad call because Balogun, he can do no wrong in the first place, right? But when you just, I just feel like everyone I know is like, that was not a great call. And I just, the second I saw it, I thought, no big deal. And then when it went to VAR, I was like, what? And then I was like, oh, well, when you slow it down and you pause it, yeah, that doesn't look great. And then all of these referee experts, people who specifically work in the rules of soccer, come on to Instagram and onto all these broadcasts, and they're talking about how the way that he chose to rule it as a red was incorrect.
15: No. I'm a soccer expert now because I've watched a couple of games.
16: I believe it. I 100% believe it.
2: Yeah.
15: To have no call at all. No, I mean, if that guy doesn't lay on the field and roll around and act hurt, that game just moves on. There was no penalty at all. Yeah. And then you go to video and you don't just go yellow card. To me, it feels like, all right,
16: that was a yellow.
15: Let's go yellow here because it looked bad, but also the game isn't played in slow motion. I've heard a gazillion other experts that have said that. The game isn't played in slow motion.
16: Yeah.
15: Now, there's no appeal process in FIFA, right?
16: No appeal process in FIFA.
15: Well, that seems BS, too.
16: Yeah, I think so, too, because now we're not going to have them for the next game.
2: Well, you know,
16: it just didn't
2: harsh.
16: Affect us these last 30 minutes, but yeah, it's awful.
2: And that's awful. A harsh penalty.
16: Yeah. I compare this to, like, the Spurs playing without Wimby. Like, you've got Steph Castle, who's great, Dylan Harper, who's great, Champagne come in with the three, but it's just not the same when Wimby's not on the court, and that's Balogun for us. And so going into this Belgium matchup, I thought, oh, yeah, we're good. Like, I would not call us an underdog. I think it's going to be a really solid matchup, and I think we're going to win it. Now without him, I'm having second thoughts just because he's our productive goal scorer. You know, now all of that lies on the shoulders of Christian Pulisic, and most likely Ricardo Pepi is going to have to step into his place, and he's a young guy from El Paso. Actually, I love his story, his come up through, you know, MLS and everything. But it's just looking at that, I think it's going to be a struggle. Pepi started in that game against Turkey that we lost. He was one of those and struggled to get in behind. He did a little better when Pulisic came in, but my worry is that it's not going to be enough for Pulisic to get in behind and do what he needs to do.
2: Well, let me ask you this, Coach, because it looked like to me, and I'm watching Pulisic, how do you say it? Pulisic. Yeah. So it looked like they're paying a lot of attention to him.
16: Yeah.
2: And so now, obviously, I would assume that Belgium is going to be all over this guy.
16: Yeah, and because that was the benefit of having both him and Balogun up top is they didn't know who to mark because they're both so good. A lot of quality. Balogun even better. And a lot of people were talking about, you know, Christian Pulisic, he's on the left side, technically a winger. They're talking about bringing him into the number nine spot, which is the striker highest up the field. And what a lot of people are saying and that I agree with is, like, why throw off the entire rhythm of the team when you know what you have works? You just need to replace the one guy. So that's why I'm betting that Ricardo Pepi is going to be in the number nine spot, that high striker position. Yeah.
2: You got that, Minix?
15: I'm a soccer expert. Of course I do. Yes, the high striker is exactly the word. My real question, I thought Pulisic, am I saying that wrong?
16: Yeah, no, that's right.
15: All right, Pulisic. I thought he was our best player. So why are we so worried about him now? Is Balogun our best player?
16: Balogun was our best player, most productive, takes 90% of the shots.
15: How come nobody knew who he was until he got a red card?
16: I don't know, man. I thought Pulisic, y'all. I knew who he was.
15: It's on y'all. I could name one guy on our team.
16: Yeah, well, that's because Pulisic's been the poster child. He's been promoted over and over. I think also they kind of wanted to skirt in with Balogun. I think he was like a little bit of a secret weapon for them, you know. But
15: who's 14?
16: 14.
15: Yeah, well, that's the jersey you're wearing.
16: Oh, this is Diego Luna. He didn't. He got snubbed at the very last minute via email, which I think is awful.
2: Well, you took his jersey.
16: There's a reason I took his jersey. It's because he's from El Paso, and he's another story of going up through the ranks. He was also a poster child. Him and Pulisic were the faces of this whole campaign, and then they snubbed him via email. And so I actually bought this out of spite. Like, if you know, that's why I bought this jersey. Yeah, I was like, what are you talking about?
15: Well, that's what I was talking about. Yeah, yeah. Who's 14? Is that guy going to come in and replace Balogun?
16: No, he's not. Not even.
15: Can they unsnub him at this point?
16: Yeah, if only they could, right? He would have been really useful in that Turkey game, I think, especially.
15: Turkey A. Expert.
16: Yay.
2: Yeah, I'm glad they lost that game, Katie. Honestly, I mean, you know, it kind of refocuses you, and you get started. And they played well. Yeah. Who was it, Tillman?
16: Yeah,
2: that play, and we talked about it earlier, and I've heard other people say that if it was Messi or a big star, I mean, they'd be talking about that all over the place. That was one hell of a shot.
16: That was an incredible shot. That was insane.
2: Yes,
16: and for it to come at that time when it was needed the most. I think it's one of the few set pieces that the U.S. men's national team has scored on. I think like one of only the second set piece that they've actually scored on in a World Cup. So it was a huge deal. Just the way that he bent it and the way it curved, the way the keeper wasn't able to read it, right over the wall. It dropped when it needed to. I mean, that is world-class level stuff. And with that being said, when you look at that Belgium matchup, they're going to have to work to earn those set pieces, I think, because they're gonna struggle a little bit in run of play, especially if Belgium starts getting possession. They cannot let them have possession. They're gonna have to bring a little more grit, you know, than maybe they have, a little bit of a high press, and then work to win set pieces in dangerous areas, meaning right around the box or in the box.
15: Now, when you think about the level of difficulty, and like Joseph, people on social media, if that were a bigger name player, it would be talked about as one of the greatest goals that we've ever seen in the World Cup. Yep. As you played in the SEC, big time player, the level of difficulty of that particular shot, how would you describe it? What can you compare that to?
16: Wimby 3 from the logo, you know, something like that. That's like one of those shots because you bend it, and then it not only bends over the wall, it bends over to the side of the goal as well.
15: Was that luck or was that intent?
16: I think that was intent. Okay.
0: Intent, and it would, and don't forget to smoke all the meat, drink all the drinks, and call your loved ones, check on them. You never know what people

live from the Bay Area, where Team USA took down Bosnia yesterday 2-0. You're listening to Amber and Ian. Zaslow's here. He's not live from the Bay Area, but he's here. He's hanging out. 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Let's bring in some help with all things World Cup. Carlos Mauricio Ramirez, MLS on Apple TV, kind enough to hop on with us. And Carlos, we really appreciate your time. Let's just start with the U.S. win. What was your reaction to them getting that win? How did the team look to you?